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16: I'm Nick DeLuca. Men's College World Series continues in Omaha, Oklahoma, and North Carolina in a deciding Game 3 for the title. Headed to the bottom of the third inning, Oklahoma up 3-1. Kyle Branch with an RBI single. Sooners adding another run on a wild pitch. The team's trading RBI singles in the third inning. OU looking for their third title, first since 1994, up by a pair of runs early. Elsewhere, MVP and NBA champ Giannis Antetokounmpo expected to be moved before the start of tomorrow night's NBA draft, with the Heat and the Celtics listed as front runners. Boston looking to make their way back to the top of the East after a first-round exit. ESPN's Seth Greenberg says the Giannis conversation is disrespecting the defending champs.
17: Giannis is a great fit for Boston, but I love what you said. Well, are they a threat to the Knicks? Or are they better than the Knicks? That's all Josh Hart wants to hear. No respect. They just won a championship. They have a parade. And then even before the papers picked up on the parade, you're saying, well, you know what? If Boston gets Giannis, all of a sudden now they're
18: I think the inverse stuff. I mean,
17: Josh Hart is sitting there going, please, hey, bring it on.
16: In the West, the Mavericks have a new head coach, finalizing a deal with Michigan's Dusty May after he won the national championship with the Wolverines. May went 64-13 in 2 seasons at Michigan, also reached the Final Four with FAU in 2023. Michigan hiring Mike Boynton Jr. as their interim coach.
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10: I'm Nick DeLuca. The crown on the line in college baseball. Men's College World Series in Omaha, Oklahoma, and UNC in Game 3 for the title has been all Sooners so far. After 5, 7-1 Oklahoma. Kyle Branch starting the scoring for the Sooners with an RBI single. Jackson Willits with a two-run single. Dayton Taki adding a solo homer. A couple of big hits for Oklahoma. Sooners also scoring on a wild pitch. OU looking for their third title and first since 1994, UNC trying to capture their first title, have some work to do, trailing by 6, the game on ESPN TV. Elsewhere, MVP and NBA champ Giannis Antetokounmpo expected to be on the move before the draft tomorrow night. Boston and Miami listed as the front runners. ESPN's King McClure thinks the Celtics with Giannis are one of the best teams in the East.
11: 100%. I mean, we saw the success that Boston was able to have last season, especially with Jason Tatum being out as long as he was. So we saw the success, but in the playoffs, I think you need a guy like Antetokounmpo to take you to the next level. And I think when you have a healthy Jason Tatum, you have Giannis and that pairing, I think you're in win-now mode, and that puts them up there with the best of the best in the East.
10: Elsewhere, star free agent Trae Young intending to sign a 4-year, $212 million deal to remain with the Wizards, while Dusty May is headed to the Mavericks. Michigan head coach finalizing a deal to become the next head coach in Dallas after winning the national title.
12: Hey, it's your resident Super Bowl champ Chris Candy coming up Tuesday. Are Lamar Jackson and the Ravens headed in the right direction? Or could they end up having another disappointing season? It's Unsportsmanlike, weekday mornings at 6, right here on ESPN Radio, ESPN2, and ESPN News.

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1: Spurs take a bigger leap than we thought they were going to take to get to the NBA Finals. You know Sam Presti is going to do what needs to be done to get the Thunder back in consideration, and they're going to be a healthier Thunder team in all likelihood next season.
2: Right.
1: So how do you make that leap to be that third team in the conversation of potentially representing the West next season? So then you have to start kind of looking around and saying, okay, what are the biggest offseason needs for this team to be able to be in position? And I think while we don't kind of have the whole storyline for it, and they don't know what Dante DiVincenzo is going to look like when he returns from injury, Mike Conley's getting older, so maybe this is some of that positioning, not so much to your point, Emmett, not so much to just get Giannis, but to start to fill out a roster that can compete at the top of the West.
2: Yeah, and I know that is what the focus is. There's just one really big fish, that's Giannis. But even with that being said, if Giannis gets moved to the Heat, then do you have the Timberwolves knock on the door, you know, when it comes to the Celtics? I know that maybe the Celtics would want a player ready to go in return, but to me it feel like they burnt that bridge with Jaylen Brown by his name being in there. So, and maybe I'm wrong, but if you don't find a suitor for him, and if you can't send him to Milwaukee, there may be another place that you have to send him.
1: Yeah, I think it'll be interesting to see how that works out, because again, this is a conversation that's come up a couple of times the last couple of seasons, as far as Jaylen Brown potentially, or the Celtics potentially moving on from Jaylen Brown. And maybe what happens is, but you might make a good point in that maybe the sweepstakes that potentially, because we are talking about the possibility of multi-team trades, multi-team being a part of this trade, there is the potential that the Wolves get themselves into the sweepstakes, but it's not for Giannis. To your point, it's for Jaylen Brown, whom they can afford financially, but of course they'd have to trade in all the complications of the first and second aprons, and kind of looking at what that might look like in terms of what the Wolves will be able to afford after acquiring a Jaylen Brown to put together a complete roster for Anthony Edwards to compete with.
2: Yeah. There's, you know what? The NBA regular season, it really ain't that good. The NBA playoffs is great, right? The NBA playoffs is great. The NBA offseason is by far the best thing that goes on in the NBA, because it doesn't matter if guys are under contract, free agents. Nope. It doesn't matter. Anybody can get got when it comes to the NBA offseason, and it's already started as the Timberwolves have traded Julius Randle in the 28th pick to the Brooklyn Nets in a three-team deal that sends Nick Claxton to the Bulls. She's Tanitra Batiste. I'm in McGovern. And this is Game Night. Coming up next, is there a team we haven't thought of that could trade for Giannis? That's straight ahead.
3: Camp to camp. Team to team.
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1: Are the top three classes of all time. You do have some other classes that are out there that, you know, are worthy of the conversation, if you will, because of kind of, like I said, what they were able to do across not just the NBA, but also looking at some of what they were able to do in their collegiate ranks and maybe what they were able to do besides win titles. One of the classes I'll throw out to you is maybe that 85 draft class. And that's why I was asking Cam, like, what are some of the criteria? Because you may look at how many all-star selections, 45. How many all-NBA nods, 29. Two MVPs, a finals MVP, and then the list goes on. And that's, of course, a class, going back to Emmett's point, where Karl Malone is the number 13th overall pick.
2: Yeah. Yeah. Let's hear from one of the youngsters that'll be in the draft tomorrow night. AJ DeBonsta, BYU forward and NBA, easy for me to say, draft prospect, was with Malika Andrews and had this to say about how good this draft class is.
3: Yeah, I think at least 10 of us will probably be still playing when, let's say, 8 years down the road. I think that's how deep we are. But it can be more. And I think this will be probably one of the most talked about draft classes since LeBron's.
2: Okay. Yeah. I mean, that's fair. Because I do feel like the NBA draft, and I'm sure there are several examples that will counter this. I feel like it's been kind of light, you know, in the front of the draft. And I think of, Alex Saar being drafted, you know, high in the draft 1 year. And, I feel like there's been a number of those type of guys taken high in the draft, where I think most of these guys, at least the top five, six, seven picks, could definitely walk in and be contributors, you know, right away.
1: Yeah. Yeah, and lest, as a Tar Heels fan, lest we forget Caleb Wilson as a part of that 2026 class. And sometimes he gets forgotten because of the injury that he sustained that kind of changed the trajectory for the Tar Heels this season. But yeah, a healthy Caleb Wilson, pretty darn scary.
2: She is Tanitra Batiste. I am Emmett Golden. And I look at this list and I'm like, I romanticized the 84 draft. Because, I mean, I was, so I get it. I'm like, whatever we kind of came up with is what we're going to be locked in on. Coming up next, we'll talk a little more on the NBA draft and the impact players that are ready to make an impact on the NBA. That's straight ahead on Game Night.
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3: 76 degrees, the game time temp. Ohtani swings, hammers one, deep right field, gone. Leadoff home run number 30 in the career of Shohei Ohtani. His sixth this year. Instant offense, and the Dodgers lead it 1-0.
2: 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It's a 2-1 win over the Twins. The latest on the NBA trade next. 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
14: 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So why is summer a time when families should think ahead medically?
15: Because there's always stress about getting sick on a trip and then ending up in the urgent care.
14: What are some of the most common issues that families will run into during these summer trips from a medical standpoint?
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5: 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The biggest insult in sports. But this summer, during the FIFA World Cup, it's an invitation, America. Never watched soccer before? Perfect. Think a corner kick is a karate move? Sure, why not? Prefer sports where players can use their hands? Me too. Just here for the snacks? Now we're talking. So grab a bag of Lay's and jump on the bandwagon. We're undefeated. Lay's, the official sponsor of the FIFA World Cup 2026.
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0: on basketball. So from that perspective, it's easier. And then I think the Cooper Flagg component of this is absolutely huge. That's why you do this now. If it was a different team, I could see Dusty saying, hey, you know, I can go to the NBA. I can go in a few more years. You know, that opportunity is not going away for me. But when you have the opportunity to coach that team with Cooper Flagg at it, and when you know that you have a young superstar there, a young budding superstar who could take over the league, you jump at that opportunity, and that's what he did.
1: He's the first college head coach to take an NBA job since former Michigan coach John Beilein took the Cavs job in 2019. The last to leave college on the heels of a national title was Larry Brown at Kansas in 1988. SportsCenter All Night, ESPN Radio.
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3: 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Are you ready to take?
2: Number 5.
1: Dodgers edged the Twins. First pitch of the game was a ball that was down. Second pitch of the game was a ball that left. AM 570 LA Sports.
4: 76 degrees, the game time temp. Ohtani swings, hammers one deep right field, gone. Leadoff home run number 30 in the career of Shohei Ohtani. His sixth this year. Instant offense, and the Dodgers lead it 1-0.
2: Number 4.
1: Orioles beat the Angels 6-1. Baltimore getting half of its offense with one swing. WBAL.
5: Mayo hitting in the 180s. The whip pop, as you know. Swings here, he rifles it. Deep to left field. Going to the corner. It is gone! Three-run jack, Colby Mayo! And that's why you say don't worry about the bunt. And the Orioles are on top 4-0.
2: Number 3.
1: In Omaha, Monday proving to be more than just okay for Oklahoma.
6: Yes, sir, that's it. And Boomer Sooner Baseball in a blowout wins the national championship 13-2 over Carolina.
2: Number 2.
1: Back to the show, both Sox seeing games end abruptly. In Chicago, White Sox and Guardians came down to the final at-bat. ESPN 1000.
7: Room in right center and down the line in right. The pitch.
6: Sam with a base hit into center. One run in. Here comes Peters. Safe. They win it.
2: Number 1.
1: The White Sox walking off happily. Not quite the same result for the Red Sox in Colorado. 850 KOA.
8: One pitch is hit fair inside third. It'll go down the line. Two runs are going to score. All three are going to score. Duran never picks up the ball. The Rockies walk it off.
1: Win for the Rockies. Meanwhile, rocky time for Giannis Antetokounmpo recently in Milwaukee. So he's headed to the Miami Heat. Trade pulled off Monday night. ESPN analyst Richard Jefferson.
9: I think Milwaukee did a very good job. They were very, very patient with this process. They understand that there's moments in order to put a player like that on the market. I wasn't surprised that right after the draft lottery and they knew what every team was going to have as far as a pick, that's when his name, they were like, okay, we're now taking offers. Because there were teams that could have offered him a first round pick, but you didn't know if it was going to be 2, if it was going to be 12, if it was going to be 8, you didn't know. So for them to wait, let's see what everybody's going to get in the draft lottery, where your picks are going to be, and I think they did a very good job. You get to reset with Tyler Hero. You get picks that go into Giannis when he's a little bit older.
1: Came down to Miami and Boston, and it's the Heat. It's Tuesday, June 23rd, birthday of LaDainian Tomlinson. The Hall of Fame running back is 47 today. Much more reaction coming up to Giannis heading to Miami on Sportsmanlike is next. I'm Jay Reynolds. Back tomorrow with SportsCenter All Night. 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
19: We start this Sports Center with breaking news from the NBA. Giannis Antetokounmpo is headed to South Beach. Blockbuster of a trade.
20: This was a 13-month trade saga for Giannis Antetokounmpo and the Milwaukee Bucks. They fought this right until the end.
21: I mean, they did really well for themselves. They did really well. This was not the package that was offered back in February.
19: It's been a long time coming.
22: Pat Riley focused on getting another
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22: star.
23: Massive trade. Ooh. Giannis.
20: The job for the Heat isn't done. But that's a pretty strong duo to start with.

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13: 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And I felt like it was important for us to rank the biggest losers when it comes to the Giannis trade. 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

0: team to make sure that they were relevant so that when Jason Tatum came back from his Achilles injury, that they had something to play for once they got to the playoffs. And for his effort, you put him up on an auction block to try to get Giannis? And then when you miss out, you want him to feel good about it? That might be one of the most ridiculous takes I've heard from Richard Jefferson since he's been working here. It is crazy for Jaylen Brown to look at this as a compliment.
1: It's certainly trying to spin a negative situation positively, but I can't imagine that Jaylen Brown or any superstar athlete would feel that way. I broke through and won this organization a championship. I was the Eastern Conference Finals MVP and the Finals MVP. When the guy who was my running mate went down with an injury, I carried us through the season, so much so that he pushed himself to come back so we had another chance to compete. And for the second time in 4 years, you're telling me that I'm not worthy of being here? You're telling me that you're going to build around someone else and that you think you're better off without me? You got to take that personal if you're Jaylen Brown.
2: So let me do it in recent trade terms that we've seen in sports just to clarify the point even further. If you're Jared Verse, once you get traded from the Rams to the Browns, you take a step back and you're like, whoa, I got traded for Myles Garrett. That's actually kind of cool. Like, I'm kind of happy that, like, I'm valued that way. In comparison, if Chris Jones of the Chiefs were to be mentioned in trade rumors for Myles Garrett, he would have every right to knock on Brett Veach's and Andy Reid's door and be like, I didn't do enough for you.
0: Exactly.
2: Really? Is that a fair comp in how you're looking at this?
0: Yes.
2: The young up-and-comer.
0: I actually did something that will be immortalized in this franchise's history. And when we're talking about the Boston Celtics, that is a rich tapestry of success.
2: Mm-hmm. Right.
0: So when you win a title there, when you win Finals MVP there, that should mean something. And that certainly should garner you more respect than what has been shown to Jaylen Brown over the last couple of off seasons. And that has not been the case. So, respectfully, or maybe not respectfully, I completely disagree with what Richard Jefferson said. It's ridiculous.
2: What happens now with Jaylen Brown and the Celtics?
1: Well, they have to break up.
2: Why?
1: Because of everything we just outlined. How can you... Okay, let me take a step back. What is the one thing that we kept saying about the Knicks? Chemistry matters. Chemistry matters. How, if you're Boston, do you put this back together? How do you bring him back after you told him twice in 4 years you don't want him? How do you bring him back after his live stream saying that this was his favorite season he's ever had, and in part, it's because he wasn't with Jason Tatum for the majority of the season? How do you bring him back and make it work?
2: Can I just play the semantics game with you for a second, Smalls? Because I think this gets to an interesting place. Is it we don't want you, or we think that there are multiple guys that are better than you? Because if I'm him, like, who could you possibly think was better than me this year? Like, who? Shea? Maybe? Jokic? Maybe? That's it. But you're telling me injured Giannis is better than me, and a few years ago when he was mentioned in Kevin Durant conversations, and Kevin Durant, who I love and I'd want on my team tomorrow, like, has not proven to be better in the time that he was rumored to go for Jaylen Brown than Jaylen Brown. I think what hurts more is, wait, I've done this and you think these guys are better than me?
1: Yes.
0: I will say this, Ev. I'm going to say this. Just based on what we've seen from Giannis and Jaylen Brown over the last several years, Jaylen Brown I still view as an ascending player. Who Giannis is right now as a player, it's one of the best in basketball. Arguably top three, top four in the world. I don't know that I would still qualify him as an ascending player. And Jaylen Brown's name was in the MVP conversation. So if you're looking at it from Jaylen Brown's perspective, you can understand why it feels like a slap in the face, why it feels like disrespect from the people that should know him best.
2: Boy, are we going to have an eventful 24 or 48 hours with the draft tonight, ESPN ABC at 8 p.m. Eastern, ESPN Radio as well. Round one tonight, round two tomorrow. Unbelievable 48 hours here in the NBA. It's round one tomorrow, though, for Patty the Caddy. I'm over it. 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
6: 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The biggest insult in sports. But this summer, during the FIFA World Cup, it's an invitation, America. Never watched soccer before? Perfect. Think a corner kick is a karate move? Sure, why not? Prefer sports where players can use their hands? Me too. Just here for the snacks? Now we're talking. So grab a bag of Lay's and jump on the bandwagon. We're undefeated. Lay's, the official sponsor of the FIFA World Cup 2026.
7: As families head into summer travel season, there's one thing many people forget to plan for. What happens if someone gets sick when you're away from home? Joining us now is Dr. Peter McCullough with some smart ways to be prepared before summer begins. Doctor, summer is supposed to be relaxing, but travel can come with surprises. So why is summer a time when families should think ahead medically?
8: Because there's always stress about getting sick on a trip and then ending up in the urgent care.
7: What are some of the most common issues that families will run into during these summer trips from a medical standpoint?
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11: So former President Obama said they're aliens? What? What do you mean?
12: What if they're shapeshifters and they're walking around like humans?
11: Shapeshifters?
12: Would you want to party with aliens?
11: Here's my one problem with San Francisco.
12: Oh, okay.
11: I can't spell it.
12: Remember when I had food poisoning and I was so sick?
0: Yeah.
12: I came in after 2 or 3 days I was off. Evan looks me up and down and goes, "You look emaciated. I'm so jealous."
0: Yes.
11: Ugh.
0: I'm over it. I'm sick and tired and over it.
11: Get a life.
13: Yes, each and every day at this time, our producer, Patty the Caddy, will give us items in and around sports, entertainment, his life, that he is over, and we are 15 minutes away from answering a question that Smalls continues to ask. What's going on in the NFL? We'll find out from Adam Schefter in 15 minutes. Pat.
11: We'll get to me being a caddy shortly, but I want to start with Giannis because my Miami friends are not thrilled about this Giannis trade.
13: Mm. What?
11: One of them chimed in and
12: Miami
11: said,
12: "Miami friends?"
11: Yeah. One of them chimed in and said, "Sick, we got Giannis 5 years too late. What's Chris Bosh doing?"
12: Oh.
11: So here's the pitch. Here's the, I think, what would make everyone feel better.
13: I would
11: better.
13: Say, Chris, can he play still? I'll take him back. What are you kidding?
11: Well, yeah, what's Ray Allen up to? Like, bring everybody back. That's old, I guess, was the point that he was making.
13: So wrong.
11: Go get LeBron.
12: Oh.
11: What's stopping them? Why not?
13: Keep going.
11: I mean, they clearly don't have enough going for them as they stand. So why not bring in LeBron? It takes a little bit of the pressure off Giannis if you're going to do a LeBron retirement tour with the Heat. Why not go get LeBron if you're the Heat?
2: I don't think Giannis is looking for the pressure to be off. CC just put the pressure on Giannis of you chose this versus that, right? The Heat, you have to make into a championship contender. The Celtics, you would walk into a championship contender. Thus, more pressure. I don't think he's looking for less pressure. I don't think that's who he is. Now, to your other point, let me go to the Lakers fan. If you guys and LeBron, CC, don't work it out with LeBron, the Lakers and LeBron don't work it out, could Miami provide an option for him now?
0: I mean, you floated it weeks ago when you talked about the potential farewell tour for LeBron being able to go to Miami, potentially seeing what that looks like, reuniting with Pat Riley, and being able to have that essentially be his basketball home for his career. Because based on what we've seen from LeBron throughout the years, it feels very nomadic. But this could be a situation where he actually has a basketball home, so to speak. Being able to form another big three down in Miami, this time with Giannis and with Bam. So it would be fascinating. I just don't see LeBron taking that type of pay cut to go run with the Heat once again.
2: If it were possible financially and with all the aprons, et cetera, would both teams do a LeBron for Wiggins sign and trade? If it were possible.
0: I don't know, man. If you're thinking about what that does for L.A. and locking in Wiggins, I don't know that that puts you in a great space to be able to sell Luka, that that's the best place for him to finish out the prime of his career. So I don't know about that. That gets a little bit dicey.
2: Next one, Pat.
11: Real quick, Evan, are you surprised? Because we've heard from some Miami fans and now from my friend who's in Miami. Are you surprised that they're not in on this Giannis deal? Because it seems like people are not super positive about it because he's injury prone and getting older.
2: Yeah. So here's the question I would ask your friends. That's your problem. What's your solution? Versus what? To keep running it back and being the play-in every year? Like, I watch 82 games. It's infuriating watching them. Because they're an almost team. Like, they're almost good. But they're not actually good. Versus what? Like, what's the alternative? How do you complain about getting Giannis?
11: In fairness, they're still almost good.
2: No, they're good. They're good. They're good.
0: They're good?
1: Are they?
2: They're very good.
0: Okay. So you're saying they're very good. What are we talking about here? 50-win team? What are you saying?
2: Oh, yeah. At least.
0: Oh,
2: for sure. Yeah.
1: They've reached 50 wins one time in the 12 seasons since LeBron left. And you think this is the squad to push them back there?
2: Uh-huh. Because this identity is who they are. Defense first. Yeah. Yeah. Absolutely.
0: Okay. All right.
2: 50 wins.
0: I feel like you got to put something else on it now.
2: I
0: feel like that's another bet.
2: Like a vault.
1: Okay, how about
11: 50 bucks on 50 wins.
1: 81 bucks if they don't make it to the finals. And how about 50 additional bucks if they don't make it over 50 wins?
0: Yes.
14: Can we add an $83 in there for Bam?
2: How about you guys each put 50 bucks if they do win 50?
11: This is your team. Why do we have to?
1: You're the one making these bold proclamations.
2: What bold proclamation? I said when you acquire Giannis with a championship.
1: You said finals or bust.
2: Yes. When you have Giannis and you have a championship coach and a championship organization, of course it is. Of course it is.
0: So we're saying that they'll get to 50 wins?
2: Yes. They better.
0: Okay, so I'll take that bet.
1: Me too. I'll take that.
0: That's good money.
2: They better
0: That's
2: get
0: good
2: to
0: money.
2: 50 wins.
0: That's good money. That is good money.
1: Stacey, you're saying that should that be your best bet every day.
0: I'm saying that they won't. That's good money. I'll take that.
2: All right.
1: Mark it down, guys.
11: To all you people out there.
10: Patty, the Caddy update.
2: Whoa. How hot is it?
0: It's hot.
2: Whoa.
1: Yeah.
11: Unfortunately, I was not able to caddy for Michael Kim's caddy yesterday because the rain kind of fouled everything up. Bummer for sure. But The bright side is literally tomorrow's supposed to be bright. It's supposed to be very nice tomorrow.
0: The bright side. There we go.
11: Yeah, it's supposed to be great tomorrow. Michael Kim tees off. I hope I'm allowed to say this. I probably am. What could possibly go wrong? He tees off at 7:40, so perfect time for I'm over it. Well, he'll be joining us at 9:30 today to talk about it.
2: Wait, you're going to do I'm over it from the course?
11: No.
2: Oh.
1: I was going to say, I don't know if that's a great idea.
11: No. It's just the timing of it is literally for I'm over it.
2: Are you nervous?
11: I am definitely nervous. Today was the first day where I was actually like, oh, this is like happening. Like he sent me over the tickets for tomorrow for me to get in. And I was like, oh, this is real now. This is happening.
2: Oh, you're like behind the scenes tickets kind of thing. Wow.
0: Do you have a whole routine laid out in terms of what your morning is going
1: to
0: be, Pat?
1: Yeah. Do you have the fit ready to go? The breakfast? What are we doing?
11: I'm going to try to get there when the gates open at 6:30. So it's going to be an early one. But
1: you wake up early, so this is good.
11: Yeah, I'm not super worried about the time, but
0: we're doing
11: probably
0: better than a banana and a tortilla, right, for breakfast?
11: I was probably just going to have a banana without the tortilla.
0: Okay.
1: Just one singular banana?
11: Yeah.
14: What's a banana without a tortilla to go with it?
1: I don't know. That's a long day. You're going to be outside. You might need more sustenance.
11: Nah, I'll be fine.
14: Pat does not eat before like 11:30 anyway.
11: That's true.
2: I mean, sustenance, word of the day. I'm going to have to say it because I'm actually off today, so I'm going to be done in two minutes here. Sustenance, word of the day.
1: Sustenance is not our word of the day.
2: Damn it.
1: But, Evan, you could give a valedictory speech on your way out.
2: Good job, Smalls. Well done by you.
11: Are you going to explain the definition and stuff?
1: Oh, sure. That means it's a farewell speech. It's a farewell speech, essentially.
11: Great, Evan. You have a valedictory speech?
2: My farewell speech for today? Congratulations to the Miami Heat. Congratulations to Giannis. Thank you to everybody at ESPN Radio for letting me work on my off day. What happened?
11: I tried to grab a song, but it was the wrong song.
2: Okay, now I'm done with my valedictory speech.
11: Congratulations, Evan.
0: Congratulations.
14: Anyone else have anything else? It feels like everyone's just waiting for this segment to end.
11: Well, normally Evan goes, next one, and he didn't do next one.
2: Oh,
11: so
2: next
11: I was just
2: one.
11: Waiting.
2: Sorry,
11: thanks,
2: next
11: Evan.
2: One.
11: Thanks. Everyone's forgetting their things in this segment. What's happening here?
2: Yeah, I don't
11: Evan's
2: know what's
11: forgetting
2: happening.
11: Next one. Michelle's forgetting that she explains the definition of word
1: That's
11: of the
1: true,
11: day. What's going on here?
2: Well, you also forgot what song to play just now. Don't forget you.
11: We got 10 seconds left. I'm a bucket hat guy now. That was going to be my last one.
1: Ooh.
14: Wear it tomorrow.
1: I love a bucket hat.
11: Yeah.
0: I'm all about the bucket hat.
2: What's going on in the NFL? Adam Schefter will answer those questions coming up next. We're on Sportsmanlike.
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31: 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This is Jen, Gabe, and Chewy, broadcasting live from the Gruber Law Office's One Call That's All studios at The Avenue with Gabe Neitzel and Mark Chamora. Here's Jen Latta.
32: It finally happened. The trade went down while I'm sure most of you were sleeping. At 11 o'clock last night, Giannis Antetokounmpo officially... Well, I guess it's not even official yet because the trade's not official until July. But Giannis is no longer going to be a member of the Milwaukee Bucks. Traded along with Bobby Portis for a package of 3 picks, a pick swap, and 4 players. I was never really quite sure, Chew, how I was going to react when I saw the news. And I kept looking at my phone yesterday, refreshing. Okay, mm-hmm. Is this going to happen? Is this going to, because we had the report from Shams yesterday that the deal was going to happen before the draft tonight. And you're waiting. I'm texting with Joshy, like, hey, what are we going to do? What if this happens? What are we doing if this happens? And, you know, I went to bed thinking, all right, I guess we'll wake up and see if it happens tomorrow. And it happened while everybody was sleeping. And I think there's still, even though... we've had a long runway, right? We've had a runway. We had the report that the Bucks explored trade options with the Knicks going into last season. The Bucks had put him out and had fielded some offers during the trade deadline. We've had a long runway, knowing that this was probably going to be the ultimate destination. I still can't help but feel a little sad today.
33: Sad, but not shocked.
32: I'm not shocked.
33: And that's why I woke up this morning, turned on ESPN, it was lead story. I'm like, eh.
32: But, okay. But it's now, and again, not that I thought, you know, once the report came out yesterday, we didn't do this. You know, I was sitting there saying, hey, it could be, you know, 80-20. Maybe there's a 20% chance he stays. And there was some reporting along the way of, okay, does he really want to go there? Is it going to be another Milwaukee? Are they going to have enough pieces left over? Things like that. Where, okay, maybe he could stay here. Once the report came out yesterday, you knew that this thing was done. And Jim Ozarski over at the Journal Sentinel saying in his piece today that Giannis had told the Journal Sentinel at the end of the season he was done in Milwaukee. So maybe it should have been 0% chance all along. But, you know, it just... there's still just a sadness. It's the greatest player in the history of this franchise who brought something to a team I never thought would happen, right? Yeah. Like, in my lifetime, and I know, Jude, like, when you were growing up, the Bucks were good in the 80s.
33: Yeah, I
32: right?
33: used to love the Bucks.
32: Like, the Bucks were...
33: Bucks-Celtics were a good
32: nice
33: good
32: rivalry,
33: series.
32: Yeah, they would
33: series.
32: Fight. But in my lifetime, like the Bucks stunk in the 90s. In my lifetime, up until the Giannis era, the Bucks won one. There was one season where they won a playoff series. They went all the way to the Eastern Conference Finals in 2001. Other than that, nothing. No hope. Making the playoffs was, you know, the only chance that they had at being somewhat relevant. There was a time in the late 2000s where, you know, the fear of the deer thing became, you know, the kind of the slogan, the saying, and you thought, oh, maybe they can win a playoff series. Right? And much like we talk about with the Brewers, right now is the golden era of Brewers baseball. And it's a little bit different because the Brewers haven't won a World Series. But in my lifetime, from about 2018 until 2025, that's the golden era of Bucks basketball. They were relevant. Giannis is winning MVPs. They won a championship for the first time in 50 years. It might be 50 years before they win another one. I don't know.
33: But let me ask you, I know it's a football state. Why? And I'm a football guy.
32: Oh, really?
33: But the shock still doesn't touch Favre or Rodgers to me. Is it because we knew that this was coming and inevitably it was?
32: I mean, I think the only shock, I mean, there wasn't even, by the time those guys got moved, there wasn't shock around those guys either. Because Aaron, we thought Brett Aaron might get traded.
33: Brett was shocking because they always bent the knee to him. And then they finally were not.
32: Yeah, but there was a run-up before they traded him, where he shows up in Green Bay, flies the plane up there, he's in the
33: But the drama box. That night...
32: The drama was high.
33: Yeah, it was
32: right?
33: high.
32: But after that night, you knew he wasn't going to be a Packer.
33: Yeah.
32: Because the Packers put their foot in the ground, so you knew they're going to... So by the time the trade happened, and yes, it was still sad, and I think still a little bit of shock, because again, Brett was supposed to be retired. With Aaron, you kind of had a feeling the way that 2022 went, they missed out on the playoffs. He had even requested to be traded the year before going into the draft, and obviously didn't happen, and, you know, there was a lot of drama there, but by the time the trade happened, it wasn't shocking. It was kind of, okay, the Packers are moving on from Aaron. And it's the same thing here, right? I don't know if there's a shock, but there's just a sadness that
33: exists.
32: Well,
33: the problem is this, Gabe. There's no, when Brett happened to Brett, there was no Aaron Rodgers. There's no Aaron Rodgers on the Bucks that'd be like, okay, here's our next savior.
32: Yeah.
33: Same with Jordan Love.
32: Yeah.
33: Even though we weren't sure about Love.
32: Yeah, and we weren't sure.
33: He turned out to be pretty good.
32: We weren't really sure about.
33: There's no superstar on this team anymore.
32: No, and you weren't sure about Aaron either. You were hopeful, right?
33: He showed flashes.
32: In the Dallas game in 07.
33: Yeah.
32: But before that, everybody was looking at him like a bust, couldn't stay healthy, do all those things. And then he even went 6-10 his first year. But you saw the things there. Yeah, yeah. I don't know who the guy is where you're going, oh, this is who I can throw my support behind.
33: You mean for the Bucks?
32: Correct.
33: Yeah, there's no one.
32: There's, who knows what happens with Tyler Herro. I guess if you're not up on what the entire package is, I guess I can run through that real quick. The Bucks are getting Tyler Herro, Khalil Ware, Jaime Jaquez Jr., Kasperis Jakunis. The last three are on rookie deals. So cheap, young talent. Unprotected first-round pick in 2031, unprotected first-round pick in 2033, pick number 13 in the draft tonight, a pick swap in 2030, meaning the Bucks get the best of the Heat and Bucks pick, and then a second-round pick in 2033, and Bobby Portis and Giannis are going to Miami in exchange.
33: You know, I thought the deal that we thought it was going to be yesterday was better.
32: Well, yeah, because you have
33: not a basketball expert, but I'd listened to a little bit of Unsportsmanlike, and they were reading off the Kevin Durant trade, kind of going apples to apples.
32: Well, the difference, I mean, you can't go apples to apples with that because Kevin Durant, much like this, started as a one-on-one trade. And then after it was announced, much like this, started to bloom out, ended up being a seven-team trade. So this trade is not going to be official until early July.
33: So explain
32: when the league year ends open.
33: So explain that. They could move Herro and get more draft picks?
32: But they had to agree to this portion so they could lock in the 13th pick. So if you're watching the draft or listening to the draft coverage here, so we'll have ESPN Radio's national draft coverage right here on 94.5 ESPN. When you hear pick 13, it's not going to be the Milwaukee Bucks select. It's not going to be the Miami Heat traded this pick. It is just straight up going to be the Miami Heat select, and they're making that pick for the Bucks. And then the rights of that player will be a part of the trade when it becomes official in early July.
33: All right, what about the other three?
32: So where is probably the most intriguing prospect of them all? Athletic big guy, very young player, at the very least is going to be a very good, I believe, defensive center, and we'll see what his offensive game blooms into. But he's a really young player. Jaime Jaquez is a good, I think, role player. He finished second in sixth man of the year voting this year. So he's a good bench option. Like, he's not somebody you're building a team around, but he's somebody I think that that good teams have, like a guy like that, you know? And it's always interesting how these things work out. So Jacunas is somebody, if you were paying attention yesterday, Hugo Gonzalez was a player for the Celtics that Celtics reporters, Bill Simmons, were like, well, they really don't want to give up Hugo. Hugo averaged 3.9 points per game last year, right? Like, but he is an intriguing young prospect. And Jacunas was kind of the same thing, where Miami didn't want to include him, and the Bucks said, no, if you want Giannis, we got to have young talent, right? Mm-hmm. And maybe he grows into something, maybe he doesn't. But again, he's another former first-round pick. He's a young guy on a rookie contract. And you just kind of see and hope he can grow and bloom and blossom in Milwaukee.
33: Were you surprised by Bobby being added to the package?
32: Not really.
33: Because no one really saw that coming.
32: No, but I assume that Bobby would have been flipped at some point this offseason. Because as much as we love Bobby here, I love Bobby Portis.
33: Yeah.
32: Unofficial mayor of Milwaukee.
33: Mm-hmm.
32: He is a good off-the-bench player for a championship contender. He brings veteran leadership.
33: Mm-hmm.
32: He brings that toughness. Experience in that yeah. postseason, toughness, a great, you know, this attitude of you can't mess with me or my guys. I mean, that's kind of wasted on a team that's probably lottery bound in 2027. Right?
33: Yeah.
32: And I would expect more veteran players to potentially be gone. See if Kyle Kuzma gets traded. See if Miles Turner gets traded.
33: So this is the rebuild of all rebuilds.
32: Yeah, you're tearing this thing down
33: this
32: to the studs,
33: torn
32: I think.
33: To the studs.
32: Yeah.
33: Huh.
32: I think you're tearing this thing down.
33: What happened in Boston?
32: Ultimately, the Bucks decided. So there was one report out there. I think it was Kevin O'Connor, who's Yahoo Sports' NBA guy, who had said that Bucks ownership, specifically Jimmy Haslam, was concerned that Brown would run out of Milwaukee after a year and didn't want to have to deal with trading yet another guy. So decided to go the route of young, controllable talents, see if you can build this thing up and young guys can build some chemistry and you go from there. I think that's, and ultimately it was, yeah, do you want younger players that might be able to grow and a couple of more lottery picks or a couple of more lottery tickets in terms yeah. of draft picks? Or do you want the guy who's more established?
33: No, it was the right move because I saw they were offering Jaylen Brown and two first-round picks, which isn't.
32: Yeah, so it would have been Jaylen, two firsts, and I believe Hugo Gonzalez, the guy we were just talking about.
33: Okay. All right. This is going to be weird.
32: Yeah, it's going to be very weird. It's going to be very weird. And we want to hear from the fans. We've got a bunch of texts coming in, 800-990-3776. But yeah, there's a sadness, there's a gratitude, and I feel like...
33: Is there any anger?
32: No, I don't even know who I would be angry at.
33: No, I'm not saying you, I'm saying will there be anger from the fans?
0: I think there certainly is. I've seen a little bit of it.
32: Yeah.
0: I think there's
32: And if you're angry, I'm not telling you not to be. I just don't know where I would direct my anger if I was.
0: I don't have the same degree of anger. I think if you're defined to anything, it's... The way Giannis acted, now knowing that for the past 13 months, he has basically told the Bucks he wanted out and didn't want to be here, but then publicly when asked about it, sort of danced around, did the whole legends don't chase, they attract stuff.
32: Mm-hmm.
0: I think that wore thin on a lot of people for him eventually to be
33: traded. And that's where I'm at. Like, you talked out of both sides of your mouth.
0: Yes, I'm annoyed by
33: it. I don't care that you left, but come on. You were trying to snowball us.
0: Yeah, you can't take away what Giannis meant to Milwaukee, the Bucks, Wisconsin.
33: No.
0: That's never going to go away for me. I don't harbor an animosity like I did towards Aaron Rodgers or any other players who have done this.
32: Or Brett.
0: Right.
32: I mean, and I didn't have any animosity with Brett until he, openly made it his his mission to try to stick it to the
33: Packers.
32: Mean,
33: but I do equate Giannis, Josh, to when a certain quarterback said, hey, we're going to play golf on Tuesday, and then called me up and said, hey, we're not going to play, and then I drive by the course, and he's playing with three of his buddies. That's kind of the feeling I have about Giannis.
32: Yeah. But guess what?
33: What?
32: You forgave him. And
33: I did.
32: Yeah. You were hanging out with him the next day.
33: Yeah.
32: So that's, I guess, and again, if you want to be angry at Giannis, go for it, man. Like, this is the space for you. Like, dump your bucket. Like, whatever you're feeling. I want to hear about it. Because, yes, you can be annoyed by those things, too.
33: Yeah.
32: I've already forgiven Giannis for
33: those
32: things.
33: Yeah. It's fine. But like, let me ask you this, Josh, in regards to the fans, because we got beat up a lot. For claiming we were making all of this up, and Shams took a beating. What happens to those people now?
0: They're just going to pretend like it and then move the goalpost and say, well, you've been saying this for years, actually, and been trying to get Giannis out, even though we haven't been. And I don't think the stuff about Giannis potentially seeking other places was unfounded prior to 15 months ago.
33: Yeah.
0: I think it was part of the discussion because what Giannis did always was leave the door open.
33: Yes.
0: By saying, I want to be here and win championships, but we always have to be pursuing championships, that was leaving a crack.
33: Mm-hmm.
0: And I think that's where he, if there is any missteps in that, is the way we've acted these past 15 months and trying to not be the bad guy to the extent he did, which to some people turned him into the bad guy.
32: Yeah. Uh-huh. Because he was being...
0: not at totally worst, forthcoming.
32: Yeah, I mean, at worst, I guess you would take that to the level of lying.
0: Yes.
32: Like, the nicest way to put it would be disingenuous.
0: Yes.
33: Yes. Yeah.
32: But, John in MKE, why are other teams, the Carlos Talker text line, 800-990-3776, why are other teams able to have teams with two or three great players the Bucks can't seem to keep and build around Giannis? Jimmy Haslam will continue to ruin the Bucks. Look, the Bucks kept him for 13 years. The Bucks did everything, and whether or not you agree with the moves now post, the only move I truly regret now is the stretch and wave of Dame. Because now that's on the books for four more years of $22.5 million that you don't have access to for the next 4 years because you paid Damian Lillard basically to go away to try to keep Giannis here for another year where, and again, Jim Ozarski kind of saying, hey, Giannis kind of asked out for this last year, so maybe that's the only misstep. Like, I don't regret trading for Dame.
33: No,
32: certainly don't regret trading for Drew. No, that led to a championship. Right? Like, certainly don't regret that. Probably some regret in hiring Adrian Griffin because I think that kind of started the whole down spiral here. Maybe if you hire a more competent coach, we're not here today. But the Bucks kept him for 13 years. The Bucks. This is what happens when you go all in. When you're constantly going all in, Chu. And the Bucks constantly went all in for Giannis. It didn't work out in the end, right? They took some big swings. It sucks that Dame tore his Achilles. It really stinks. It sucks that Chris Middleton couldn't stay healthy in 2022 and he wrecked his knee. And this just didn't work out. But the Bucks kept him for a long time, tried to build him out. And at the end of the day, they just didn't have any more assets left to try to build around Giannis anymore.
33: But I will say this. They deserve some blame with their choice of coaches.
32: Oh, 100%.
33: They deserve blame.
32: Oh, yes. Yeah,
33: because
32: like
33: they should have rolled this thing back. Because Lopez could still play. Who? Your
32: Middleton.
33: Best. Your
32: Middleton.
33: Middleton. They could still play.
32: Yeah.
33: And they couldn't put it together.
32: Yeah. Look, I think, again, the true down spiral kind of starts with Adrian Griffin and goes from there. Right?
33: If you're looking back, Bud enrolled with it?
32: I think Bud probably still had
33: 2020.
32: Yeah, hindsight being 2020, sure, still fire Bud, just hire a competent coach.
33: Okay.
32: If you hire a somewhat competent coach.
33: Yeah, they rolled the dice.
32: You're fine. Yeah, and they rolled the dice on a guy who had never been a head coach before and is still not coaching, by the way, in the league. Like, nobody went, oh, yeah, we're going to pick him up to be an assistant.
33: Yeah, yeah.
32: So they rolled the dice. They got that wrong, and that's one of the big regrets. But
0: the one thing I've felt after sort of sitting in the aftermath of it these past few hours, because granted I wasn't up at 11 p.m. when it broke, is I don't think anybody's blameless. And I know some people aren't going to want to blame Giannis, but he also factors into how things went here in the pursuit and the maybe not being totally forthcoming early enough and the Adrian Griffin interest and, you know, some of the things that he made the team do to keep him around. Like, he also, and like, Horst could have done better. some of the coaches could have done better.
33: Yes.
32: Oh, yeah.
33: There's plenty to go around.
0: I don't look at anybody and go, well, they're totally scot-free on how we ended up where we are right now.
32: No, but at the end of the day, I also feel like the intentions by everybody were still
0: pure of heart.
32: Yeah. Like,
0: people made mistakes.
32: Yes. And that's what happened. And that's just the crappy part of it, right? It's, yes, because there is plenty of blame to go around. Yeah. I wish that, you know, if John Horst would have drafted I mean, how many first round picks did he actually have? Three? It's not many.
0: Yeah. Well, the problem is that they're all
33: late.
32: Yeah. Like, so hey, maybe this young guy will turn out to be something.
0: The problem is not even just that they were late. They are catastrophic failures. They're not just like...
32: Oh, the only one is Dante.
0: Yeah.
32: Like, who's an actual real NBA player.
0: Right.
33: Yeah.
32: Like, teams actually want that guy, you know?
0: Uh-huh.
32: Like, the Knicks didn't want to give him up when they traded for Karl-Anthony Towns. We all have plenty of Giannis reaction, 800-990-3776. We want to hear your calls. We want to take your texts. We're going to do that. We have a couple of things that we're going to normally do that we typically do on Tuesday. We've got Jason Wilde coming up next, so we'll talk a little Packers with him. We'll talk about the Brewers and the great outing from Brandon Woodruff yesterday. Jeff Levering joins us at 8 o'clock, but the rest of the show is dedicated to you. We want to hear from you on how you feel about Giannis Antetokounmpo and the saga finally ending as Giannis has been traded to the Miami Heat. But Jason Wilde joins us next.
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2: 894 southbound at Oklahoma Avenue. We have the three left lanes blocked with a crash. Those delays are really starting to kick in right now. You're slowing down from about National Avenue down to that point, and it's going to get worse. Westbound on 894, backing up from 27th Street all the way to 68th. Southbound 41, heavy from Appleton Avenue to Capitol Drive. Northbound from Mayfair Road to Burleigh. And checking the TMJ4 Storm Team forecast today. Sunny and nice, a high of 70. Tonight, increasing clouds with storms to the north and west. A low of 57. From the WTMJ Traffic Center, I'm Debbie Lazaga on 94.5 ESPN.
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32: He is our friend, he is our teammate, he is Jason Wilde. He joins us three times a week here on Jen, Gabe, and Chewy. Of course, Jason, we will get to the Packers, but again, it's the biggest news, not just in Wisconsin, but in the sporting world. Giannis Antetokounmpo has officially been traded. He will be heading to Miami along with Bobby Portis in return for three picks, a pick swap, and four players. What was your reaction when you saw that Giannis was traded this morning?
12: Giannis got traded?
33: Yes.
12: We landed on the moon?
33: He went to the Jets.
5: My reaction is I just think it's important, and it's been bothering me the last couple of days because I'm not a huge fan of manipulating the narrative. I think it's really important that everyone remembers, and this doesn't undo anything that he accomplished or how much you appreciate him bringing a title to Milwaukee after 50 years since the 1971 title. But this is what Giannis wanted. Like, let's not lose sight of the fact that the Bucks never wanted him traded. They never wanted him to be in Miami. They did not. They wanted to go back to building around him. Like, this is not what the Bucks wanted. And I feel like there's been this kind of, I don't know, like, I feel like we're, and this is a bigger statement on society than I'm prepared to make, but I guess I'm going to make it anyway. Like, I feel like we're kind of gullible to whatever, like, one person who has some measure of magnetic personality. Does anyone actually remember that this is not what the Bucks want? Like, that's what has bothered me. And I just feel like there's this, and you guys can tell me if I'm wrong, but it just feels like so many fans are, I don't want to say duped, but definitely not understanding that this is, in no way did the Bucks want to trade Giannis. Well, and no matter how he spins it.
33: Pivot that to the Packers. Could you say the same thing about Rodgers?
5: I think here's the thing about Rodgers. I think Rodgers, first of all, was pretty legitimately pissed off, right? Mm-hmm. And I don't think he ever played the game of, what was the Instagram post that Giannis had at the trade deadline? Leaders don't chase, they attract.
32: Legends don't chase, they attract.
33: So look,
5: I think Rodgers pretended that he wanted to stay? I don't think he ever did that. I don't. And I think he read the handwriting on the wall from the jump of the pick of Jordan Love because he'd gone through the same thing with Brett.
33: Mm-hmm.
5: I don't think it was the same. Now, Favre,
33: they just got Favre sick
5: kinda,
33: of, right?
5: Yeah, and Favre kind of did the same thing, right? I mean, the thing that everyone forgets about the Brett Favre saga, because if you weren't in the, Jesse was 15 when that was happening, so I don't think he caught this. But the real truth was Brett didn't want to be here anymore after the 07 season either. And he wanted to go play for Chile and Bevel. And don't forget, those guys were tampering with him.
33: Mm-hmm.
5: Tampering is very hard to prove, but He wanted to go up to Minnesota and play for them from the jump, right? And he just wanted the Packers to release him. And so I understand things get lost to history, and I just hope that in this instance, and look, I'm not in any way saying that Rodgers wasn't a dink on his way out of town, but these two guys, both Favre and Giannis, I think they manipulated the narrative to make it seem like this wasn't really what they wanted when it was.
32: Talking with Jason Wilde on the Yingling guest hotline, and now we enter the, speaking of the Packers, the quiet time for the green and gold. Is this when we can expect maybe contract extensions to get done, or are they going to wait on Tucker to make sure he's a little bit further along in his rehab before they give him the massive contract we're all expecting?
5: Yeah, I don't know about what you're talking about, quiet time. Saturday, live from Summerfest, it's the state of the Packers. It's the biggest thing of the summer.
33: Huge.
5: Like it's like Garth Brooks, I don't know who else is playing.
32: I don't know. Garth did two nights. I don't know if we got two nights in us, Jason.
5: Well, I definitely know Strolf doesn't. but yeah, I mean, look, I don't think there's going to be

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1: Brings to mind.
2: Like, well, I mean, we are talking about it yesterday. I think Keyshawn's deal is extremely unfair.
3: Thank you. I took a lot of grief for that, and I am in no way suggesting that he should withhold his services, because I don't think with Goody that works, right?
2: Yeah.
3: C. Jenkins, Elton, right?
2: Mm-hmm.
3: And Elton didn't even want new money. He just wanted guarantees because he knew they were going to cut his ass. I don't know what Keyshawn's play is, because I don't think that would work. But I also don't get the sense that the Packers have a whole lot of interest in, you know, improving his contract for him. So it's a weird, and God, there is a very vocal portion of the fan base. I don't know how large it is. I just know it's loud. That just hates his guts.
2: Yeah.
3: And so I'm not sure he would have public sentiment on his side. Like, kind of like when Mike McKenzie held out with like 3 years left on his existing deal. He didn't have the fan base on his side. When Javon Walker held out and the quarterback ripped him for it, which I didn't think was great, he didn't have public sentiment on his side. I feel like Davante Adams, and I know I go back to this well frequently, if he had like held in during the 2021 training camp, I think people would have sided with him. I don't think they would have sided with the organization. And so I don't know what moves Keyshawn has in his repertoire to get his contract improved.
2: Jason, I don't think he's a QB or a CB1, but I think he's probably middle of the pack CB2, and those guys make what, 8 to 10 million?
4: Yeah.
2: And he's only making 4. So I don't know, Jason, I don't know. Have I become pro player? I was never really pro player.
3: Great to hear. Welcome to the team.
2: You know? I mean, with the whole scarring of Sterling, and that pissed me off when he said he was going to sit out the night before the opening game.
3: Yeah. That's got to be in the pantheon of douchey teammate moves.
2: Huge.
3: In Wisconsin sports history, right? Like, if you want to hold out in training camp, hey, more power to you, right? That's the way you do it. He basically took hostages.
2: Yes.
3: Like, he basically and demanded a ransom for
2: and
3: he got it. Yeah, it worked.
4: It worked. Ultimately it worked. He got what he wanted.
2: Should I apologize to him?
3: Yes.
4: Send him a text. Yes.
3: If he'll take your call.
2: Yeah.
3: I would just say this about Keyshawn.
4: Chewy's a part of the local media now. He's not going to talk to him. Sterling's not going to talk to him.
5: That's a good point.
3: It's not Keyshawn Nixon's fault that he's their CB1. Right?
2: Yeah.
4: Correct.
3: I mean, it's Goody's
4: fault. It's Goody's
3: fault.
4: Correct.
3: Right. So if he's your CB1, this is not a charity. I'm not going to start a Keyshawn Nixon GoFundMe page. But if you have designed your cornerback position that your number one corner is Keyshawn Nixon and he is making $4 million, would you at least acknowledge that perhaps, A, you've maybe mismanaged that position to some degree, and B, if he is your CB1, he probably deserves to be paid more than $4 million this season? For the rest of us that live in the real world, $4 million is an insane amount of money. I totally get it. I am not saying that he is a charity case. But in the grand scheme of NFL salaries, like Chewy said, that is ridiculous that guy is getting paid that number. And again, if you don't like him, I get it. You don't have to save your tweets, save your angry Facebook messages. I get it. You don't like him. But nobody pays their number one corner $4 million. And he has, look at it through his perspective, it's a pretty fair gripe.
4: Jason, we always appreciate you. Look forward to talking to you on Thursday. Look forward to hearing more from you coming up on Wildy and Tausch.

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1: I can't believe they traded Bobby Portis.
2: I know.
1: I don't feel like that's getting enough run.
2: We're mayorless.
0: We don't have a mayor in Milwaukee.
1: Well played, sir. You guys have a great day. Take care. Be good.
0: Jason Wilde joins us three times a week here on Jen, Gabe, and Chewy. We want to hear from you. 888-900-993-3776.
3: Big time.
2: Don't look at me.
0: I gave the national number. So I guess if you want to talk to Evan, you know, talk to Evan Cohen, go ahead and call that first number. But 800-990-3776 is the number to get into the show. 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
5: On 41, backing up from Appleton Avenue down to Capitol Drive. Kind of a hefty ride there. We've also got this crash on 894 southbound right at Oklahoma Avenue. Three left lanes are blocked. Those delays are now creeping up towards Greenfield Avenue all the way down past the scene. Eastbound 94 slowing down from 70th Street to 35th. Westbound 35th Street to about Holly Road. 43 so far is looking pretty good. And checking the TMJ4 Storm Team forecast today. Sunny and nice, a high of 70. Tonight, increasing clouds with storms to the north and west, a low of 57. From the WTMJ Traffic Center, I'm Debbie Lazaga on 94.5 ESPN.
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1: A bandwagon fan. The biggest insult in sports. But this summer, during the FIFA World Cup, it's an invitation, America. Never watched soccer before? Perfect. Think a corner kick is a karate move? Sure, why not? Prefer sports where players can use their hands? Me too. Just here for the snacks? Now we're talking. So grab a bag of Lay's and jump on the bandwagon. We're undefeated. 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
2: Let's talk about something near and dear to my heart. We're not talking about, again, this trade that just went down. No, we're talking about beer, specifically great beer. You haven't met Yuengling? Allow me to introduce you. I have been introducing so many people this summer to Yuengling, the oldest brewery in America. It's a real American beer. Smooth, rich, finally here in Wisconsin. If you're ever at my house, you know I'm going to offer you one. Or if we happen to be out, I'm going to offer to buy you one. 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
4: You know, that's the only beer I drink.
2: Yuengling?
4: That's it.
2: Attaboy.
5: And I drink probably...
2: What, two a year?
4: Five beers a year.
2: Okay.
4: And it's only Yuengling.
2: That's so
4: Always
2: good.
4: Have it in the fridge.
2: So it's
4: that's
2: so
4: it. That's
2: yeah.
4: I can't... I don't know.
6: I go to my local establishment who has it on tap and have one every time before going to a Brewers game.
4: Attaboy. But I've been drinking Attaboy. Yuengling for...
6: Yeah.
4: 15 years, 20
2: yeah.
4: years?
2: Well, because it was available
4: Anytime
2: at East.
4: Someone had to go to Indianapolis or something
2: oh, yeah.
4: like that, you'd go, hey, can you grab me a case
2: yeah.
4: of Yuengling?
2: I had a buddy who worked, and now he moved back to Wisconsin since then, but used to work in Michigan.
4: Yeah.
2: And, or excuse me, worked in Indiana. So anytime that he would come back from mm-hmm. Indiana, hey, he would just know.
4: Same He'd thing.
2: Bring, yep. a, bring a pack, you know, a 24 pack, and
4: yep.
2: I would always have it at the house.
4: It's delish.
2: Giannis gone. He has been officially traded to the Miami Heat. A report coming out from Shams Charania last night around 11 o'clock. Giannis and Bobby Portis on the move to Miami. In exchange, the Bucks get Khalil Ware, Jaime Jaquez Jr.
6: Just pop.
2: I was about to say, we haven't...
4: Would they get a new coach? Gannon...
6: Got a lot going on back here, guys.
4: Gannon switch to the Bucks.
2: Tyler Hero, Khalil Ware, Jaime Jaquez Jr., Kasperis Jakunis, two unprotected first-round picks, one in 2031, one in 2033. The 13th pick tonight, a pick swap in 2030, and a second-round pick in 2033. 800-990-3776. How are you feeling about this deal? Let's go to Justin in Middleton. Justin, you're on Jen, Gabe, and Chewy.
7: Excellent. Thanks, gentlemen, for taking my call. It's a pleasure to be on. I remember in a show a while back, you guys said when Jenna's not there, it's Jenless Gabe and the Toad. So it's a pleasure to be on the show. And
4: am I the Toad?
7: Yeah. So Jenless Gabe and the Toad. So yeah, my thoughts are this. Obviously, it's hard for the state of Wisconsin losing another legend to the state. But the way I look at things is I'm trying to look at things in a positive light. It is a complete and total rebuild, but like. We can say that we raised Giannis, like the city of Milwaukee raised Giannis from the beginning. And to go back to what he said after the finals, we did it. We bleeping did it. And so, yeah, it's going to be hard. It's going to take a lot to process. And we might not have liked the way he did things, the way he, however you want to say it, lied, obfuscated. But it's not a surprise to me. I mean, anymore that happens, quick story. I just got a new job recently, and how I got the job is the owner of the company literally came up and solicited me in the company truck that I'm working, where I was working. And so not great good business practice. Just like we might not like how Giannis, obfuscated or lied or et cetera, et cetera. But that's how business is done these days, whether that's how we like it or not. So, but it's tough to see this one, but also, we wish the best for Giannis. But he also did have a lot of injuries. And so he could, we hope that he stays healthy, but could this have been the right time to make the trade if he doesn't stay healthy long term for his new team? So thanks for taking the call, guys.
2: Yeah,
5: see,
2: appreciate you, Justin.
5: I wouldn't call it lied because there was no malice in what he was doing. He was just trying.
2: He's playing both sides.
5: Well, he's so playing he both wins. Sides, but he didn't want to get the city of Milwaukee in the state of Wisconsin mad.
2: Yeah.
5: So he was just trying to navigate that.
2: Yeah. And look. Eric Name pointed this out, and Eric's going to be joining us at 8:30. Stephen Watson, who obviously covers the Bucks and is part of their television broadcasts, pregame, halftime, and postgame, did some sideline reporting for the Bucks this year. He's going to be joining us next. But Eric pointed this out in his piece this morning, and I know he mentioned it yesterday. Milwaukee is always going to be tied to Giannis, and Giannis is always going to be tied to Milwaukee. His kids' passports say Milwaukee, Wisconsin. His father is buried here. As Justin pointed out, he grew up here. Like, at the end of the day, Giannis is still always going to be one of ours.
5: Yes.
2: And it stinks that he couldn't be here the entire time, but ultimately he's going to be one of ours. Yeah, and that's, again, that just kind of leads to the sadness. Even though I knew it was coming, even though I knew it was going to happen either yesterday or today, seeing that ESPN report on my phone when I woke up this morning, yeah, my heart sunk just a little bit.
5: And who knows? He might come back.
2: What do you mean?
5: I mean, look at LeBron. LeBron went back to Cleveland.
2: Okay.
5: I mean, he might be in Miami for 5 years and say, you know what?
2: One last
5: I'm
2: going to
5: finish it
2: Bucks.
5: Out. I'm going to finish it out. I mean, he's not going to be the player.
2: Yeah. Oh, that. Yes, correct.
5: He is, but, maybe. You know.
2: Maybe. We will talk about this with Stephen Watson. That is coming up next on Jen, Gabe, and Tree. Speaking of my guy, Stephen, he's going to be joining us from a great place that I love. 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
8: Giannis, no longer a member of the Milwaukee Bucks. Traded to the Miami Heat. Tyler Hero, Kalel Ware, Jaime Jaquez Jr., Kasperis Gyokounis, along with a couple of picks in 2031, 2033, 13th pick tonight. To help us break that down, here on Jen, Gabe, and Chewy, we welcome in my co-host on the Tee. You can catch him on PGA Tour Live, catch him on Brewers TV, and of course, he is a part of Bucks television broadcast as well, pregame, halftime, postgame, did some sideline reporting this year. He's our guy, Steven Watson. Steven, what's going on this morning, man?
9: Well, I'm just really happy, guys, that I chose to go to sleep at 10:30 last night instead of 10:45.
8: obviously,
9: what a world, huh?
8: Yeah, yeah, obviously it wasn't shocking, but was this the deal you thought the Bucks were going to ultimately take versus the one that was out there for Boston?
9: Yeah, I think it was the better of the two deals. I think it gave them the most return to build for the long term. And but, you know, we've seen with John Horst over the years that he is often moved very quietly with mega deals like this. So I still thought the deal was going to be outside of Boston and Miami. But of those two deals, I think he chose the better one with Miami. Just their opportunity to have two lottery picks in tonight's draft, and then to be able to potentially flip some more assets here in the next few months. I think this deal made the most sense for the Bucks right now to try and rebuild something.
10: Steven, were you surprised Bobby was a part of it?
9: Yes.
10: Yeah, because no one really saw that coming.
8: No, I mean,
10: I remember seeing it reported anywhere.
8: But because Bobby was gone, do you think more moves could potentially be coming before this thing becomes official in July?
9: Yeah, I imagine those are those extra picks that they were able to acquire in this deal that they might be able to flip. I think the Bucks are very far from done. For making moves, maybe even as soon as tonight. But I think definitely before the season, we'll see a couple more moves from John Horst. I think there's a bigger plan to use some of those, you know, future first-round picks or even current guys on their roster to try and flip and really start to build something pretty quickly. I don't think that this organization has any plans of going through it. They want to try and fast track, and you know they're really high on this draft and the opportunity to

0: make the most damage in the next 48 hours in this draft class is certainly a priority for them.
1: You think they're going to try and go out and get a superstar, or are they just going to just totally break it down to the studs, stay young, and hopefully be relevant in 4 years?
0: Yeah, you know, Chewy, it's a good question. I don't have any true insight of what their plans are as far as the front office. But I will tell you, I mean, there's something we have to remember, that they still are taking a $25 million for the next 4 years in contracting it out. So, you know, when you talk about acquiring another super level talent, you have to think about financial aspect that would cost right now. Able to have young draft picks or guys on expiring and being able to acquire, you know, veterans on is still makes the most financial sense for them in years as they draft picks that they're going to acquire. But who's to say? I mean, they certainly have gotten creative in the past, so I'm not going to put anything past John Horst and his team to try and put the most competitive team on the floor. And you know, as devastating as it is to lose a franchise player like Giannis, I think we all kind of saw the writing on the wall. If they want to sustain success and put themselves in the picture for years to come, this move had to happen. And I think that they have to be pretty happy with the return that they got from Miami. And as I said, I think there's a lot more moves to be made.
2: As someone, Stephen Watson joining us here on Jen, Gabe, and Chewy on the Yuengling Guest Hotline, as someone who got to spend as much time around Giannis as you did, being a part of, you know, Bucks TV, and with that, I know you guys usually got to do, you know, an early season one-on-one with Giannis. You sit down, you get to talk to him. What are you going to miss most about Giannis the player in person?
0: Yeah, you know, the player, I think, for itself, person pretty well for the last decade plus. I started here in Milwaukee in 2014, so his second year with the Bucks, and you know, covered his entire title run when I was at the ABC affiliate, so I got some pretty good access just being a part of the finals coverage. And then of course the last 5 seasons being part of the best team. This past year traveling with the team for 20 plus games. I just think about the type of family man he is and how much he just loved Key and embraced this, and that they have embraced him. You know, like our kids had soccer practice together and swimming lessons together, and I would see Giannis out and about. And you know, you don't see
2: that's a tough draw for your kids. That's a tough draw for your kids.
0: Yeah.
2: Swim lessons with the Adetokumbos?
0: Yeah. Yeah, I mean, his daughter.
1: Well, advantage,
0: yeah.
1: Arm length.
2: I mean yeah. not to air you out here, Stephen, yeah. But I mean, his genes are working a little bit better than yours, especially like in the pool, get a little length on his kids.
0: Yeah, I mean, I had to have a pretty deep conversation with a 2-year-old about them. Stay confident. No, we talked about and life. You know, he is truly a special human being. I think that's what I'm going to miss more than anything. He's as entertaining as we've seen in this city in a long time. But I he's one of one as he's been.
2: Stephen, we're kind of losing you with the connection, not the greatest, but we appreciate you taking some time. I see the background out there. You're at one of our favorite places, the Wisconsin Country Club. Hope you enjoy your round of golf. And maybe we'll talk about it a little bit later this week on the tee. Stephen Watson joining us here on Jen, Gabe, and Chewy. And again, we're going to be talking with Eric Name, who obviously had been reporting on this for a very long time. And had his pieces up at The Athletic later. But we're going to take a break from the Giannis. We still want to hear from you, though, on the Car Blues Talk and Text Line, 800-990-3776. We want to hear from you there. We'll take your calls. But we will take a break from all the Giannis news by talking with Jeff Levering. Brewers got a win last night. Woody looked great. Levering, next. 2 minutes. Jen, Gabe, and Chewy.
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2: Graphic.
4: southbound 41, a heavy ride from Appleton Avenue down past Capitol, northbound from Mayfair to Burleigh. Southbound on 43, just a little bit of a backup past Good Hope Road towards, or just south of Brown Deer Road, I should say, towards Bender Road. Westbound 94 is tightening up from about 27th Street all the way to Mitchell Boulevard. Back on the brakes from Highway 100 to about Elm Grove Road. Eastbound, you got some backups right past Highway 164, and then back on the brakes from 76th Street all the way to 35th. 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And checking the TMJ4 Storm Team forecast today. Sunny and nice, a high of 70. Tonight, increasing clouds with storms to the north and west, a low of 57. From the WTMJ Traffic Center, I'm Debbie Lazaga on 94.5 ESPN.
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8: 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It's hit well. Grisham back. It is gone! 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
9: Appreciate a little Huey Lewis in the news to bring me in today. Love that.
10: Thank you. And I love Huey Lewis in the news, so I'm all about it.
3: Jeff Levering on Jen, Gabe, and Chewy.
2: We will get back to the Giannis Antetokounmpo story and news in just a little bit. But last night was fun. Again, until about 11 o'clock when the Giannis trade happened. Before that, Brewers, that was fun. Our guy Jeff Levering on the call on Brewers TV. Brandon Woodruff getting back from injury. Woody looked really good. Can't wait to talk about it. What's going on, Jeff? How you doing this morning?
11: I'm doing great. I mean, slow news day, right?
2: Yeah.
11: Nothing going on?
2: No, nothing going on. So, yeah, we can take our time, stretch, talk as long as we want about the Brewers right now, right?
1: Do you have any?
11: Yeah, man, let's do it.
1: Did you have any chili?
11: No, I am an anti-Skyline chili guy.
2: Attaboy.
1: Attaboy.
11: That was a one-time deal, and I'm not going to say I'm better for it because I'm not. anytime you're putting chili on noodles, like yeah. I have an issue with it.
2: Yeah, noodles.
11: So
2: yeah.
11: It's
2: yes.
11: Just,
2: yeah, noodles.
11: It starts and ends with me there.
2: Yeah. It becomes something else if you're adding noodles to your chili. But let's get to the
11: good
2: stuff.
11: On me.
2: I mean, how fun was it to watch Brandon Woodruff do what he was able to do last night? Because I would say that his rehab start was fine. But I didn't see that coming last night with what he was able to do.
11: No, and here's the thing, though. It was the same exact thing that he did in Miami last year. He's kind of okay in his rehab starts, and then the bell rings. The lights get brighter in Miami when he comes back pitching for the first time in almost two calendar years, and he deals against the Marlins. He shows up yesterday, and he's perfect through 5 1/3. And granted, he was 89 miles an hour in the first inning, but in the second, he was 91. And then he was 93. And then he was 94. And he just keeps getting better as the game goes on. And the fastball's got that late jump on it. And then that changeup is nasty. And the cutter's coming alive. He basically did it with two pitches. Four-seam fastball, sinker, and a handful of changeups last night. He struck out 10. I mean, I'm just so glad that he's a Brewer. And I'm so glad that the Brewers brought him back. I know it was a qualifying offer and it was his option to take it. But at the same time, I'm so glad that he is a Brewer. He would look so different in a different uniform. And he said it before the game yesterday. I just want to get back in the fight. I want to get back in the fight. It's weird being a leader and trying to be a leader when you can't do it yourself. And that guy could be a difference maker moving forward. You got 2.5 months left of this baseball season. Actually, 3.5 months left of this baseball season. And he's going to be a huge part of this thing.
1: Well, let me ask you this, Jeff. From a front office standpoint, You know, Woody looked like him, his old self, looked unbelievable. Does that now afford the front office to maybe pivot off of Scooble and go with a Scooble light? Someone who's not going to cost him as much to be the number four guy? Whereas if he came out and got rocked and didn't look good, you know what I'm saying? Does it now change the way they may proceed at the deadline?
11: I think it may change the calculus a bit. But again, he's got to go out there and he's got to continue to do this for another 3.5 months.
1: Mm-hmm.
11: And he's not going to go 6 innings, 10 strikeouts, 1 hit, no walks every time.
2: What?
11: He's not. Like, Jacob is, I know. What? What? Am I taking crazy pills?
2: How dare you?
11: Come on. Jacob Mizorowski gave up 2 runs in an outing. What is happening?
1: That's horrible.
2: Put him on the trade block. Yeah, it's over.
11: I know, right? So I would say that it may change the calculus, but I think that the Brewers have one more off day on Thursday, and then they go into the All-Star break playing 18 games in 17 days. Their rotation is going to look different, right? You're going to have guys available. You might have Drone come out of the bullpen for a day. You may have Gasser come out of the bullpen one day. Those guys could start. We're going to see what's going to happen here over the next 2.5 weeks before the All-Star break hits. And once you get through the break, then you put the pedal to the metal and you get going. I don't know if it changes their trajectory on making a potential deal. You still got another 6 weeks to make that decision. I think August 3rd is the trade deadline. So you still have some time. I am curious who your Scooble light is, though, that you're thinking.
1: I defer to Gabe on that. Okay. Not real good with names.
2: Yeah. Even when he knows the names, he's not good at the names, Jeff. That's the problem.
11: All right. We'll keep track on Scooble light, then.
1: They call me the butcher.
2: Jeff Levering joining us on the Yingling guest hotline. I'm assuming they're going to kind of be careful with Woody as well in terms of, and again, because they have 18 games in 17 days and they had a bunch of off days front loaded. So as we continue to go on the season, they're going to have long stretches without off days after the All-Star break. And it feels like they've been careful at times with Miz, where he has pitched every, you know, 6th day instead of every 5th day. Can they do the same with Woody because of the depth that they have in the bullpen and the guys who can pitch out of the bullpen and the guys who can pitch in the rotation? Can they be careful with Woody as well as Miz as they continue in the second half?
11: I think they can. They have the ability to do that. And you also have to be somewhat careful with Kyle Harrison too, because of innings, right? So, I mean, Miz is going to brush his career innings. Brandon Woodruff is coming off of 60 innings a year ago, so you're going to have to be really careful with him moving forward too. Maybe he gets 100 innings this year, but that, again, he's got to get there. And for Kyle Harrison, he had 24 starts in the big leagues a couple of years ago. He had some injury issues last year. You do have to play with kid gloves at times with him too. So those are three guys that you really need to keep an eye on innings wise. But they do have the depth. They've proven they have the depth. Logan Harrison's going to come back at some point. He can give you some innings. So I think that they can be careful, but at the same time, push the pedal to the metal when they need to.
1: Jeff, they just finished a series with one of the best teams in baseball, that being Atlanta. Now, they lost a series, but it could have gone either way. After watching those 3 games, from a talent standpoint, is it a push or is someone a little better than the other?
11: I thought the Brewers should have won all 3 games. They had chances to win all 3 games. They did not hit with runners in scoring position at all in the series. You know, in game 1, if you're 6 inches one way or the other on the throw home, Jackson Churio's safe.
2: How did Baldwin hold on to it? On top of that, like, I still don't understand how Baldwin held on to that ball at home plate.
11: No, I think Churio's knee kept the baseball in the glove, to be honest with you. That's the only way it happened, and it didn't dislodge it. It just jammed it further into the glove. So that's one play. If Joey Ortiz gets a runner over to third, there's a fly ball to left the very next play, which is a sacrifice fly, which gives you an extra run in game 1. Game 2, they had the lead and a couple of pop-ups like we were playing in Las Vegas, get out of the ballpark for Ozzie Albies. So I think the Brewers outplayed the Braves in that series. Now, they're down a couple of starting pitchers. They're down Ronald Acuna. I get that. I understand all that. But I thought the Brewers outplayed the Braves in that series in their ballpark. I'm curious to see what their series is going to look like in August when you've got two games in Milwaukee and then one game in Williamsport, Pennsylvania to finish out that series. It's going to be a lot of fun. I think that, of course, you got another series with the Dodgers coming up in Los Angeles, but to me, it's those three teams. It's any of those three teams, any combination, any order. I think those, the Brewers, the Dodgers, the Braves, they're the class of Major League Baseball.
2: How has Jackson Churio just become, like, it's like he flipped a switch in terms of how selective he's being up at the plate. It's been fun to watch, you know, ever since he's come back, but he's drawn more walks, he's getting deeper into counts, and he's still hitting the ball really hard, seemingly every at-bat.
11: Yeah, he's grown up right before our eyes. And he's a 2020 guy. Each of his first two seasons, he missed a month last season. He's missed a month so far this year. And it looks like he's going to be another 2020 this season. He's already got 10 homers. He's got to steal some more bases to get there, but he'll be all right. He's just amazing. For me, I was describing it to some of the Reds broadcasters before the game yesterday. He's so quiet at the plate. He doesn't have all this herky-jerky stuff. Not that that's a problem. Everybody does their own thing getting ready to hit. But he's just so quiet. It's almost like he's got a two-strike approach every time he comes to the plate. Whether it's 0-0 or 0-2, it looks the same. And he is discerning the right pitches that he can swing at and do damage with now. It's not just, okay, free swing and here we go. I'm going to make contact. I don't care where this pitch is. And I'm going to get on base just because I'm super talented. I'm going to do damage with this. And if I'm not going to do damage with it, I'm just going to take it. It's a beautiful thing to watch. He is growing up right before our eyes.
2: Well, to your point of how simple it is, one of my favorite things about watching him is there are times where he will take, you know, whether it's the first pitch of that or whatnot, he takes the pitch and, like, he doesn't move. Like, his feet stay where they are. Yeah, he probably has a little bit of sway in the upper body, but his feet don't move, and he's just, I'm ready for the next one. Bring on the next one. It's a super simple approach, and it's a lot of fun to watch.
11: Yeah, it is. And it's also, I love the fact that you mentioned that, too, that he stays where he is. Sometimes he'll grab some dirt and push it around, but most of the time his feet are grounded. And then maybe he'll sniff the bat or something, or he'll take a pitch and he'll just do the thing with his lips. He'll just go, I got you. I got you. Okay. Okay. Let's go. Let's go. I'm engaged now. Here we are. You and me, bro.
1: Jeff, you think Pratt will be back in the lineup tonight?
11: Yes, I do. I do think he'll be back in the lineup. He was in there late last night, too. So, I mean, I called it last night. I thought Pratt, there was a wild pitch that got the second run in the 10th inning. But I said it before the inning to Vinny, who was sitting next to me, and I went, I think Pratt's going to get a big hit right here. I feel good about that. And then Mitchell scored, and then he hit a fly ball to right field, and it was over. But I was really happy with the game that Joey Ortiz had last night. He played great at short at the beginning of the game. He moves over to third base in the 7th inning, whenever that was, plays great at third base. And going into the 10th, Pat Murphy had a decision. Do I pinch hit Gary Sanchez here for Joey Ortiz with second and third and one out? And if you do that, then you have to see Sal Frelick at third base. And you kind of mess around with your defensive alignment for the bottom of the 10th inning with maybe a one-run lead, maybe a two-run lead. I don't know. So Pat Murphy rode with Joey Ortiz. He gets the sacrifice fly. And, oh, by the way, he makes an unbelievable play to end the game at third base. So I was happy for Joey. I was really happy for Joey. But, yes, Cooper Pratt more than likely will be in there. And I bet Joey Ortiz is starting at third base today, too.
1: We got to hit our quota with Sal Frelick.
2: I was going to let it go, Joe. But
1: I was waiting for it. The clock, and I'm like, how's Sal? Is he back to normal? I saw he had a 2-for-4 game. Was that against Atlanta? Did I see?
11: Yeah, Sunday. Yeah, the 2-run double.
1: Yeah.
11: Yeah.
1: He's back.
11: He's got five doubles here in this month of June. He had five doubles for the entire season coming into this month. He's having better ABs. I know I say that every single week, but he is having better at bats and they need him. He made a play, was in Sunday's game where I didn't think he had a chance at trying to make this play. It's a foul ball down the right field line. He Spider-Mans his way on top of the wall and ends up in some Brewers fan's lap. Didn't take any of his nachos, but he was in his lap. You're going, why this play? Everybody would have given up on this play. Everybody. Except for Sal Frelick. Because he's sacrificing everything he can, and he ended up getting a glove on the ball. How did he get a glove on that ball?
1: What do you think he'd run the 40 in?
11: I'm not thinking he's a...
1: No?
11: He's not a blazer, but he's a really good base runner. There's a big difference. You can be fast,
1: and
11: you can be a good base runner without being... You know, speed fast. You know what I'm saying?
1: Yeah, I would have been a hell of a base runner.
11: Smart base runner, too, right? Yeah. Good instincts?
2: Yeah. Real good instincts, yes. Yeah. That's what everyone knows.
11: Getting good reads?
2: Yeah.
1: I don't know about the sliding part.
2: I don't know, being
11: stay away from the head first stuff.
2: Yeah, I mean, you get your hand in there. You got a little extra advantage there with your length.
1: Maybe.
11: We can get you an oven mitt, too, which gives you another 3 or 4 inches, too.
1: I got them right here. Really good. I got my burn pit little
11: oh, my God.
1: Gloves.
2: Jeff, we always appreciate it. Love catching up with you on Tuesdays. Have fun in Cincinnati. Stay away from the chili, my friend.
11: I will. Grater's ice cream it is, but no chili.
1: Nice.
11: No Skyline.
2: Jeff Levering joins us each and every week here on Tuesday on Jen, Gabe, and Chewy. 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
4: Southbound on 43, backing up from Capitol Drive all the way down towards Locust. Westbound 94 is slowing down from about 35th Street all the way to Holly Road. More delays from just west of Highway 100 to the county line. Eastbound backing up from 84th Street all the way to 35th. Traffic is brought to you by the Bud Pavilion's free concert series, Wednesday Night Live, presented by Beatbox. Almighty Vinyl hits the stage this Wednesday at 7. Be there Wednesday at the Bud Pavilion at State Fair Park. And checking the TMJ4 Storm Team forecast today. Sunny and nice, a high of 70. Tonight, increasing clouds with storms to the north and west, a low of 57. From the WTMJ Traffic Center, I'm Debbie Lazaga on 94.5 ESPN.
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2: Giannis Antetokounmpo no longer a member of the Milwaukee Bucks, as the Bucks ultimately late last night deciding Miami was the offer that they wanted to get or take. Oh, it ended up being a little bit different than a lot of the rumored reports. Bobby Portis ends up being a part of the trade going to Miami along with Giannis. And in return, the Bucks get Tyler Hero, Khalil Ware, Jaime Jaquez Jr., Kasperis Jakunis, an unprotected first-round pick in 2031, unprotected first-round pick in 2033, the 13th pick in tonight's draft, a pick swap in 2030, and a second-round pick in 2033. Where do you think the Bucks landed on this deal? Was this the deal you wanted? Is the deal you didn't want? We want to hear from you on the Carbless Talk and Text Line, 800-990-3776. Andy on the Carbless and Talk and Text Line saying it's rough. My son was 9 when the Bucks won the championship in 2021. That playoff run was something special to watch with him. We were really hoping for one more legitimate chance at a run with Giannis on the Bucks. There's nothing to look forward to at this point, at least not in the near future. Honestly, I'm not sure I'll see another Bucks championship in my lifetime. And look, when they come once every 50 years, yeah, that's a legitimate thing to be worried about. The Bucks, in order to win a championship 50 years ago, needed Kareem, who's a top player in NBA history. Then they needed Giannis, who's a top player in NBA history, to win one 50 years later. In 71 and then 2021. So I understand that. And yeah, I understand why there's a concern about the future of the Bucks. Like, Giannis is a unicorn, man. I mean, he's a top 25 player in NBA history. And the odds say that you're not going to get somebody like that with that unprotected first-round pick in 2031 or 2033 or 13th pick tonight. It's hard to win a championship, and in the NBA, you need top studs. The Bucks have had a lot of really good players in their history. There were some really good players on those 80s teams, Chew, that you really liked. I loved Ray Allen as a kid.
1: Yeah.
2: And Ray Allen's a Hall of Famer. Not good enough to take the Bucks to a championship, right? They got to an Eastern Conference Finals. You need somebody truly special in order to win championships, and
1: yeah,
2: that can be hard to find.
1: And Packers did it. Packers did it with quarterback.
2: Yeah.
1: I mean, they should have won more, but they did do it. You know, they've got two Hall of Fame quarterbacks back to back. So to say it can't be done, I mean, it's tough. But...
2: Oh, okay. So you're going to point to the anomaly and say it can be done. It's a Tuesday, so you're going to be a little more positive today.
1: Well, Jordan Love isn't up to their caliber, but he was another fine pick, you know?
2: Yeah.
1: I mean, you might not have to do it. It might be just have to be done by committee, which is fine, you know?
2: Yeah, but you still need a
1: John Horse is going to have to earn his money now.
2: Oh, 100%.
1: Not that he didn't before, but when you, I don't care.
2: Well, it's a different
1: what
2: job.
1: What sport, what GM or whatever, when you have to rebuild a team, that's hard.
2: Well, it's a completely different job.
1: Yes.
2: Right? Like, the job before was use any and all assets to try to acquire talent to keep Giannis happy.
1: Mm-hmm.
2: And now it's acquire any and all assets to get young and try to build through the future that way. It's a completely different job.
1: It is, but I would think he, you know, a GM would embrace that. That's why they like being GMs, you know? I mean, do you like being ahead by two strokes with six hole to go or behind? I'd rather be behind.
2: No.
1: Yeah.
2: You're crazy.
1: No.
2: You're crazy.
1: In golf. I'm not talking football. In golf.
2: I mean, I'd rather have the lead. In any sport, whatever we're talking about.
20: Generally, we know having the lead is the good way of winning.
1: Yeah, but then it brings choke. All right. This isn't working out the way I thought it would. Put Will on. Will's got to be on my side.
2: Oh, boy.
1: He's on my side.
2: Suddenly he's on the side of Will.
20: The tables have turned.
1: You know, I couldn't wait for you to get back.
20: Is that true?
2: He asked multiple times.
1: Yeah.
2: Multiple times. Yeah. When is Josh coming back?
20: Wow. I didn't know you missed me that way. Gabe, I'm still struggling trying to figure out what trade package was actually the best and ended up being the best. Because there's part of me that thinks if the Jaylen Brown trade happens, as was discussed from Shams, who said it was basically two first-round picks, and the Hugo thing actually ended up being a sticking point for them, which is unbelievable, would the Bucks have been then motivated to keep Jaylen Brown around and try and build around that and sort of half-ass a rebuild?
2: Based on the reporting, I think the Bucks were going to keep Jaylen Brown.
20: Right. So then if we know that now, then the Hero thing, which leaves open the door for him being traded and adding teams here in the future, I think then I like the Miami one more.
2: Yes.
20: Because I don't think building around Jaylen Brown or trying to keep him happy is going to lead to any success that we want.
2: Because Jaylen Brown is like in that Ray Allen category.
20: Yeah.
2: Really good player.
1: Yeah.
2: Could probably do something.
20: A lot better than Tyler Hero.
2: Yes. Oh, yeah. Late years. But ultimately, with what else is left on the roster, and because he's not special enough where you can absorb $22.5 million and not have access to that and then still be able to build a championship team around him. You need, in order for that to work, they would have needed every asset available, which they just don't. They just don't have that available anymore. And, yeah, you could be, if you're cool with being the fifth seed or the sixth seed or a play-in team as the seventh seed in the East, I think you go that way. But based on, it seemed like the Bucks wanted to keep him, and then the report this morning from Yahoo Sports that part of the reason why the Bucks ultimately went with the Heat trade is they were scared that maybe Jaylen Brown would want out of Milwaukee after a year. That tells me that they were going to keep Jaylen Brown and not try to flip him for the fifth pick in the Clippers, who seem to be locked in and want to keep that fifth pick.
20: Right. And based on Hero's contract, it certainly seems like the Bucks would be motivated. Like, the only way I could really change my opinion on that is if they decide they want to keep him around and extend him.
1: Could something happen to
2: Hero? No, I don't want to pay Tyler Hero that kind of money.
20: Right.
2: The kind of money he's going to want, no thanks.
20: But the expiring contract leads you to believe he's trade.
1: Let me ask you this, because basketball's got a lot of different rules. You said the Miami Heat have to actually do the pick tonight.
2: Yes.
1: Could they package those two picks with Tyler Hero and move up?
2: Yeah.
1: Into the draft?
2: That's possible.
1: This is so weird.
2: Yeah. that is a possible.
1: He's ours, but he's not really ours.
2: Yeah.
1: Yeah.
2: Yes.
1: But they could do that.
2: Correct. Yeah, it kind of works on the honor system.
1: Is there anyone worth going up to get? Or are they kind of like, you say in the NFL, we always say, 17 through 28 are all the same kind of guy.
2: Yeah, I mean, it's a deep draft. I think there's a lot of talent available, but if the Bucks are looking for a ball handler, those guys are going to be gone. Like, the really good ones are going to be gone by the time they pick a 10. Like, the top three guys.
1: Yes.
2: I really like Acuff out of Arkansas. He's not going to be available to the Bucks at 10, right? So if you...
1: Let me ask you this. There's a formula in football.
2: Yeah.
1: 10 and 13, where do you think you get to?
2: I'm not sure. I don't know what the formula would be. I mean, maybe you could get to 8, move up 2 spots with those 2 picks.
1: Really?
2: Yeah.
1: Huh.
2: Because, again, the NFL, the draft is just so much deeper, right?
1: Yeah.
2: There's so many different positions. This guy, that guy. Yeah, that's why there's 7 rounds versus 2 rounds in basketball.
1: Yeah.
2: It's just not going to get you to move up all that high.
1: Okay.
2: Because, again, I think there's kind of a line of demarcation as well where it kind of falls off. And, again, still potential to be really good players, just not what you see at the very, very top end of this draft.
1: Yeah.
2: There's still a little bit of depth there. 800-990-3776. Craig saying on the Carbless Talking text line, it was time. Trade Hero to Detroit, get picks, shop Kuz and Miles. Use your picks you got in this trade to try to move to the top 5 for one of those transformational players. So, I think, again, it's... a lot of how people ultimately feel about this trade also, I think, ultimately depends upon what happens and if Tyler Hero gets flipped. Because I'm with Josh, where I don't think the Bucks would be interested in extending him and giving him the type of money and the type of raise that it would require to get him to sign. So it feels like maybe he does indeed get flipped.
1: Why, is he still on a rookie deal?
2: No, he's on his second year, but he's eligible for a contract extension.
1: Oh, okay.
2: And I don't think you want to pay, especially again, locked up with $22.5 million against your cap.
1: Yeah.
2: I don't think they would be interested in extending him. So you get young, controllable players on cheap contracts, mm-hmm. bunch of draft picks, and you try to go from there. Eric Name has been covering the Bucks for a decade, and he had a lot of great pieces on The Athletic today. We break down those pieces. We break down the Giannis trade with our guy, Eric Name, coming up next. But hey, guys, remember the way you felt when you were 25? Early morning workouts, a breeze, had a drive that kicked in way before the first cup of coffee. Now, fast forward to today. 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
1: Well, 94 northbound, just north of the Mitchell Interchange. We got cars on either shoulder. They're not in traffic, and looks like we've got light enough traffic through there. It's not really slowing things down all that much. Eastbound on 894. Four, though, we do have backups coming out of the Hale Interchange pretty much all the way to 76th Street. More delays heading through the Loomis area. 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And check in the TMJ4 Storm Team forecast today. Sunny and nice, a high of 70. Tonight, increasing clouds with storms to the north and west, a low of 57. From the WTMJ Traffic Center, I'm Debbie Lazaga on 94.5 ESPN.
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0: 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Of course, the breaking news while everybody but this guy was sleeping last night. Giannis, no longer a member of the Bucks, as he has been traded to the Miami Heat, along with Bobby Portis, in exchange for four players, some picks, a second-round pick in there as well, pick swap, most importantly, the pick number 13 tonight. He is Eric Name of The Athletic, joins us here on Jen, Gabe, and Chewy. Good morning, bud. How are you?
1: I'm great. How are you?
0: He's a little tired, I would assume.
1: Yeah, just a little bit.
0: I guess, ultimately, we kind of knew this was coming.
1: Sure.
0: It had been playing out, but ultimately, did this go about the way the Bucks could have hoped in terms of what they got in return?
1: Yeah, I mean, I think they ended up doing pretty well in the end. I think, you know, we reported some of this last night and reported some more of it again this morning. But, you know, I think all of this kind of started with the Heat trying to put together a package that was, let's say, less attractive. I think it kind of started with, all right, well, Khloe, where is your piece? And then we'll give you these expiring contracts, these guys that don't have any future control. And the Bucks were like, no, we need some more controllable assets. And I think for Brewers fans, that's the easy way to think about it, right? Like, that's how Matt Arnold is always going to be thinking about, we need controllable assets. I think in the same way the Bucks were thinking about it here, where it's like, all right, well, we're going to need guys that can be here and we can build around and we can start kind of moving forward with that. So that's why you see a guy like Kasper Siakoutsounis, who initially, I think, I don't want to say it was like a tipping point, but that was a big piece where the Bucks were like, no, we don't want another expiring contract. We want another young player like that. So you get that. Then you get the three first round picks. So, you got some unprotected future ones, which I think are always nice. I think there's maybe a little bit level of concern in Adam Silver's NBA. These rules keep changing. We know that the lottery rules change again after 29. They might change again after 29. So you don't exactly know what those further out picks look like. But I think that also makes the pick swap that the Bucks got in 2030 more attractive, because then you have two shots at the lottery and you take whichever one ends up being better, right? Like, you kind of go through all of those things where it's like, all right, well, this helps out a little bit. We can get a little bit more attractive there. So I think in the end, it got there. I think there's an assist from the Boston Celtics. Like, I think in the end, the Bucks tried to hold out as long as possible, get as much in here as possible, and eventually, I think, got to a spot where they didn't get everything from the Miami Heat, but they did get a whole lot.
2: Eric, what happened to the teams we've been hearing about for months, like Golden State and Oklahoma City and Minnesota and the Knicks? You know, obviously they just won the championship, so they were probably out. What happened to those teams? Why weren't they players?
1: Yeah, I mean, I think largely, you know, obviously the Knicks won a championship. I think the Thunder are a team that Sam Presti's always going to try to think long term. He's been given that kind of leeway by ownership where it's like, yeah, you can be the worst team in the league for 3 years. We don't care. Just stack up the picks and keep that long view. I think the Warriors came into this thinking, we can't compete. Like, our best offer can't compete with the Heat's best offer. And we know the Heat are going to be aggressive and desperate. And obviously, we kind of see at the end that that's what they were. The Warriors, with their picks, maybe could have gotten into that. And I mean, it would have to have been every pick and every swap. But then you got to start thinking about, what are the players there? Like, who is it that, you know, you can kind of put on the roster? So I think that's part of the reason why they fell out. I'm trying to think through other teams. But I think in the end, it came down to the Miami Heat were very desperate to do it. And I think the Celtics are very opportunistic. Mm-hmm. I think that's always been Brad Stevens' way. You know, obviously they were the ones that swooped in and got Drew Holiday when the Bucks traded him to Portland a few years ago. So I think they'll always be opportunistic, but then ultimately in the end, you know, our reporting showed that, you know, they weren't able to go the next step, right? They weren't able to throw in those couple more young pieces and players and try to compete overall with the Heat deal outside of Jaylen Brown, couple first round picks.
0: As somebody who is a Bucks fan and was hoping Giannis would be here forever, how did we ultimately get to this point where it actually happened, where he was traded?
1: Yeah, I mean, I think it's still tough to try to comprehend that it did happen, that he is going to be in a different jersey, right? This 13 years, this is a guy that had started by saying, like, I want to be a Dirk. I want to be a Kobe. I want to be here for 20 years. And I think it's kind of just a lot of deterioration over the years, right? Like, you start to do these all-in trades, which is fine. You can take the F them picks route that the Rams did, right? And the Bucks did
0: it. Got a championship.
1: They did it. Mm-hmm. You know, they said F them picks, got a championship. They said F them picks again, got Damian Lillard. And then the health really started to have an impact, right? Like, you look at Chris Middleton in 2022. The Bucks were playing great basketball that year. That might have been Giannis at the peak of his powers. You look at him in that Celtics series. He's outrageous. They take them to seven games without Chris Middleton. If Chris is there, maybe they win that one.
0: Maybe. Or if Grant Williams doesn't go unconscious in game seven.
1: Sure, but we'll just talk from the Bucks perspective.
0: Okay,
1: if Chris Middleton...
0: I'm sorry, that stings a little bit.
1: It's okay. If Chris Middleton stays healthy, you know, maybe that's a back-to-back situation, right? Like, when we look back at the 2022 winner, and it's like, well, that wasn't maybe the best Warriors team, right?
0: Mm-hmm.
1: Maybe that would have been another one. And then you go to 2023 and, you know, you have Giannis end up getting hurt during that Heat series. And then, you know, you go to the next year and Dame's hurt. And you go to the next, like, you just pile up all of these things. And I do think kind of the, you know, the death knell is Damian Lillard tearing his Achilles, right? Like, in that moment, you know, we had reported at The Athletic last year, or at the end of that season, like, the Bucks were probably going to explore trading Damian Lillard. If he was healthy and they hadn't won and they hadn't advanced and they hadn't made a deep playoff run, they were probably going to explore that idea. And if you are trading a healthy Damian Lillard, you'll get something, right? Mm-hmm. Like, maybe I can admit it might not be the best thing and it might not be the best package, whatever. But, like, you would have gotten something as opposed to, all right, the only way out of this mess is we're going to cut this guy, we're going to have this dead money, and then we're going to go sign Miles Turner in free agency. And the desperation just kind of got turned up on all of these moves. And then you kind of pair that with, you know, Giannis wasn't saying these things, but, you know, Shams had reported last night that his representation had kind of made it clear to the Bucks, like, hey, we're not going to sign an extension. On October 1st, we're not going to sign an extension. And, you know, at The Athletic, we were able to confirm that as well, that that is what Giannis's reps were saying. That might not have been what Giannis was saying, but that is what his reps were communicating. And that's their job, right? Like, that mm-hmm. is the job of an agent. If you know, well, maybe we would, but if you need to create leverage, that is how you create leverage. You tell them, hey, we're not signing. And then you kind of go from all of that. You have a bad year with Doc Rivers. You have a injuries-riddled season for Giannis. You get to the end of this season. And honestly, I will say I do think there was one more F them picks trade in the Bucks if they wanted it.
2: Mm-hmm.
1: If they wanted it. And I think they decided that it would not be prudent at this point to do one more, to go even further, right? Like, the Bucks don't control their first-round picks for four more seasons. I think I have that right. Maybe five. It's a while. It's a ways out there. And to make one more desperation move where maybe you could be better and maybe you could be a playoff team with Giannis, but then you're pushing it even further, right? Like, you're going all the way up to 2033. And I think they just made the decision that we've done enough. We've tried this long enough. We're not going to make another desperation move. We're not going to try to put something in front of Giannis that is going to change his representation's mind and have him sign on October 1st. And instead they tried to be prudent here, make a move, get some assets. And, you know, I don't know if it's certainly not the best trade ever for a superstar, but I do think in the end they did get quite a bit out of the Heat and they have a little base here that they can move forward with.
2: So since the championship season, how much blame does the front office deserve for their coaching choices?
1: Yeah, I mean, I think that's a big part of it, right? Like, I think the Griff hire went disastrously.
2: Mm-hmm.
1: Like, it just did. Like, there's no way around it that was whatever their intel was about his capabilities to be able to handle that lead role and do all of the organization and I guess do like the managerial part of coaching.
2: Mm-hmm.
1: Obviously, you can't complain about the record. They were 30-13 when he got fired, but all the rest of the stuff behind the scenes, how he was kind of coaching these guys, the tactics he was putting out there, how he was relating to players.
0: He put tactics out there. Because I remember Giannis basically saying, please, coach us, tell us what to do.
1: Right. So it didn't work. It didn't work. And because of that, you get to your spot to in the middle of a season where you got to find another coach. Mm-hmm. Obviously, this ownership group really liked Doc Rivers. You know, at The Athletic, we had reported that Doc was already an advisor for Adrian Griffin at the behest of ownership before he was hired. So that was kind of an idea that they had percolating in their head. And then you have 2.5 years of Doc. And I just don't think Doc really did a good job in that role. I thought this last year was largely disastrous, where, you know, he even admitted on the Bill Simmons podcast, like, yeah, I was not as strict and I didn't do the things that I take pride in. And that is something I'll be disappointed in myself. And it's like, well, yeah, if the team doesn't really have a lot of discipline, it's not going to be very good. No. That's not how professional sports works. So, I think the front office does have to wear some of that, right? And I think ownership has to wear some of that. And I do want to say, too, like, Giannis isn't blameless in all of this, right?
2: Yeah,
1: like,
2: sure.
1: if your representation behind the scenes is saying, hey, we're not going to sign an extension, we want to trade, whatever it might be, he might not say it, but you hire those people.
2: Mm-hmm.
1: You are in charge of those people. So you are not blameless for those people behaving in the ways that they do. So I think there's plenty of blame to go around as far as how this thing ended up falling apart. I think ultimately, though, it's really sad, right?
2: Yeah.
1: Like, I think everyone kind of hoped that this would be one of those stories where it doesn't end, where he is on the team the whole time. And we've gotten to a point in pro sports where it never ends like that, right?
0: No.
1: Like, we're past that. It's not going to happen anymore. Mm-hmm. At some point, he's going to leave. We've reached that moment, obviously, but I do still think it is sad. Like, just kind of thinking about all of the magic that occurred around it. You know, like I wrote mm-hmm. about in my story, like when you walk around Milwaukee, like you see Bucks gear.
2: Yeah.
1: When I was a kid, that wasn't happening.
2: No.
1: When you were on the Packers, no one was wearing Bucks.
0: Didn't even know where to get Bucks gear.
1: And
2: now you see it nationally.
1: Yeah, I mean, Gabe's wearing the championship hat right now. You walk around Milwaukee, that hat is still being worn. People are still wearing Bucks stuff. So I just think it's kind of amazing because we all know the Packers are number one, right? In Wisconsin, the Packers are number one, and that's it. And I think in previous years, people would have said the Brewers were number two.
2: Yeah,
1: and maybe Marquette was number three, or the Badgers were number three, or anything else. And
2: mm-hmm.
1: he made it to a spot where, I am a Packers fan, but I am also a Bucks fan.
2: Yeah.
0: 100,000 people were outside that damn arena during the run at the Deer District.
1: It was crazy.
2: But let me ask you now, Eric.
1: Sure.
2: From a marketing standpoint, who's the face? Is there no face? Is it by committee? Like, where do they go from here? I mean, because there's no superstar. Even though Tyler Hero made an All-Star game, he's a nice player. He's not a superstar.
1: Yeah, and I mean, we've reported, like, the Bucks will listen on Tyler Hero. Like, if teams want Tyler Hero, the Bucks will listen, and we'll see. And again, this trade is not going to be consummated for a little while yet. So you can add some more teams in it. I think, you know, by the end of the Kevin Durant trade, it was like seven teams, right? So we could still add some stuff in there. I will say, I think one of the things you have to sell is young talent. And I think one thing that we've seen over the years in the NBA is you try to sell a coach and a vision.
2: Yeah.
1: So the selling point here will be Taylor Jenkins and Taylor Jenkins style basketball.
2: Mm-hmm.
1: That's what we're going to do. And, you know, I think Taylor was kind of laying the groundwork for that at his introductory press conference, even though none of us asked him any questions about his vision and his philosophies, because we were more concerned about Giannis, understandably.
0: I think your philosophy and visions are different if Giannis is on the team versus not on the team.
2: But it feels a little bit like Vince Papale from the Philadelphia Eagles. Hey, we're going to have open tryouts. Anyone who wants to come at the Pfizer from 3 to 5 on Wednesday.
1: But I say all of that to say, like, Taylor over the years has put together very smart teams. They play very hard. There is an identity there. And I think that is what the selling point will have to be. And frankly, to a lot of fans, that might not be overly attractive.
2: Yeah.
1: I go from the best player in franchise history to, hey, we work hard. Yeah, it's going to be tough. But that doesn't mean they can't win games next year. That doesn't mean that they can't find a way to put together a good team, right? Like those are things that could still happen. So there's a lot of offseason left. They have a lot of moves that they could still make. They have trades that they can make. They have players that they can move. They have a lot of stuff to do. So, yeah, we'll see what happens. It all starts tonight.
0: A lot of great pieces over at The Athletic. Eric mentioned his one piece, kind of a first person commentary of Giannis, his time here in Milwaukee. Highly recommend it all. Check it out at theathletic.com. Eric, I know you're going to be busy guy today because this story feels like, yes, the big part is done. A lot of ancillary pieces also happening out of it. And, oh, by the way, the Bucks now have two lottery picks tonight as well. So,
1: giddy up.
0: A lot of stuff. So go take another nap, man. Eric Name of The Athletic joining us here on Jen, Gabe, and Chewy.
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0: 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Still in a bit of disbelief that it actually did happen, even though we knew it was coming, knew it was going to happen before the draft tonight. But Giannis, no longer a member of the Milwaukee Bucks. A couple of programming notes that I want to let people know about today. So we're going wall-to-wall on this. Usually, somebody we heard from earlier, myself, Stephen Watson, have On the Tee on Tuesday. We've been bumped to Wednesday because we are going to have special coverage going out all the way up until 7 o'clock. We have a special show from noon until 2. Usually, you hear the Rich Eisen show, myself, Kyle Wallace, Ben Brust, going to be helping fill those 2 hours, going to be hearing from guests all throughout the course of the day, giving you all sorts of perspectives on everything that has gone on around the Giannis to Miami trade.
2: Well, let me ask you guys this, because I wanted to ask Eric, but we ran out of time. How many years does Horse have to make this team relevant?
0: I don't know how many people are going to be around by the time they make the first pick that they got in this trade after tonight. So the other two picks they have are 2031, 2033. I guess I would be shocked if John Horst is making that pick in 2031.
2: 4 years? Too long?
0: 5 years.
2: No, I'm saying how long would you say he has to make this team relevant?
0: Probably shorter than that.
2: Really?
0: Yeah, maybe 2 years.
2: Look. Gabe, they're going to stink this year.
0: Yeah, I understand. Yeah. But I'm also just kind of looking at this from this perspective. Yes, I know Wes Edens is the governor, and technically he's the one making decisions. But we just saw a replacement from the business side, the president of the Milwaukee Bucks, to a Jimmy Haslam guy during the press conference for the new coach who was present, who was the one doing all the talking, Jimmy Haslam. John Horst has been here a while. Like, it's pretty clear to me that Jimmy wants to have, and if he's going to have more of a say, Jimmy Haslam people. So I just look at it as maybe Jimmy Haslam, as somebody who's new to this organization and clearly having more and more of a say, wants his own guy in that chair.
2: Okay.
0: So that's you know, again, we have that. Infinity Exteriors brings us our Twitter poll each and every day. 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Joshua, what do we have?
16: It was a pretty easy one today. Did the Bucks make the correct trade between the Celtics and the Heat? 81% say they did.
2: Yeah.
0: Yeah, I think that's the right answer, especially if they can get more for Tyler Hero, which I'm assuming is going to happen, that they will flip that. Will Van Tausch will have more on the trade as we continue wall-to-wall coverage here on 94.5 ESPN.
17: Southbound on 41, backing up from Hampton all the way down, well, actually, technically from Good Hope Road all the way down past Hampton to almost Burleigh. Northbound's backed up from about North Avenue to Burleigh. Southbound 43, heavy from just north of Good Hope Road to Bender. Back on the brakes from before Hampton down past Cap, well, down towards the North Avenue area. So we're starting to see some bigger delays there. Eastbound 94, heavy from before 70th Street all the way to 35th. Westbound's backed up from 35th Street past Mitchell Boulevard. 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And when you shop at Piggly Wiggly, every dollar stays in the community we all call home. Stop in today and see the difference shopping local really makes at Piggly Wiggly. And checking the TMJ4 Storm Team forecast today. Sunny and nice, a high of 70. Tonight, increasing clouds with storms to the north and west, a low of 57. From the WTMJ Traffic Center, I'm Debbie Lazaga on 94.5 ESPN.
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2: More of your reactions to the honest trade. 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
9: 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But this summer, during the FIFA World Cup, it's an invitation, America. Never watched soccer before? Perfect. Think a corner kick is a karate move? Sure, why not? Prefer sports where players can use their hands? Me too. Just here for the snacks? Now we're talking. So grab a bag of Lay's and jump on the bandwagon. We're undefeated. Lay's, the official sponsor of the FIFA World Cup 2026.
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0: 844-770-3776. As the Giannis Antetokounmpo era comes to an end in Wisconsin and begins anew in South Florida. Now, Jesse, do you have any other fast passes you're giving out? Anybody calling from an airplane or from SpaceX rockets? No?
1: Not at this time. We know. Fast passes are at a premium, but being on a cruise ship in the middle of the ocean constitutes.
0: Is that because you're a cruise guy? Is that why?
1: I went on one cruise. I would hardly call myself a cruise guy.
0: You're going to go on one again?
1: I enjoyed it. I would go again, yeah.
0: You going to buy the Wi-Fi?
1: No. It was fun being disconnected.
0: Well, this guy doesn't need Wi-Fi. He's calling us from Sussex. It is Sparky in Sussex. Sparky, good morning, buddy. How are you?
2: I'm doing well. I am a little hurt, though, that Jesse didn't think maybe I was somewhere.
0: Yeah, exactly. I agree.
1: Where are you, Sparky?
2: I'm just sitting here. I'm doing well. Yeah, I was just going to try to talk to Tosh's point about how do you feel. I guess, you know, I had season tickets for 35 years, saw a lot of bad basketball.
0: Yeah, you did.
2: Giannis finally got us a championship, and I'll never forget going to that game with my family. It was a great moment. So I'd kind of come to peace that this was happening, but this morning I turned on SportsCenter, and within 2 minutes they're showing the top 10 plays, and they're all Giannis. And it was kind of like watching your first love walking down the aisle with another guy. You know, you might wish him well, but not too well. So for Giannis' sake, I hope he's happy. It's going to take a while for us to figure things out. But life goes on.
0: You don't know what that's like, though, because you're married to your first love, right?
2: Exactly. Mm-hmm. Just in case she's listening, that never would happen.
0: I am so here for you, Spark. Appreciate you and your Yule log. Are you bothered at all by the way it ended and what we were talking about in terms of being more direct and this plausible deniability about not wanting to leave when you really did? How do you view that part of your memory or feeling about him now that it's over?
2: Yeah, that's a little disappointing, but I don't think these things ever end well for everybody.
0: Well, that's the old saying, yeah.
2: You know, disappointed when Brett left, disappointed when Aaron left. But, you know, what are you going to do? It's a whole new era in sports and business and NIL and everything else. So I'm old enough to have seen a lot of different things happen, so nothing really surprises me anymore.
0: All right. Great call, Sparky. Say hi to the love of your life for us. That was, I think Sparky is how most people feel, right? Oh, we're doubling up the microphone. God, you sound great.
3: I don't know. I think there's, we just started taking calls. I think there's probably more angst than what we're leading on.
0: Really?
3: Yeah, I do.
0: Okay.
3: Maybe I'd be wrong.
0: Especially if you feel that way, 844-770-3776, 844-770-3776. I'd love to hear from you if that's how you feel. Because I feel like most of it is gratitude and maybe some annoyance with the way the last 13 months or so have played out. That's kind of the vibe I've gotten from folks. But if there's more people that are more irritated than I'm aware of, we'd like to hear from you as well. I look forward to the next episode of Behind the Bucks on the Bucks Plus Audio Network. 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Right now it's Bucks versus the World. Charlie Behrens does a great job narrating it. I beg your pardon?
3: It feels like it's Bucks versus the World.
0: Pretty good line. 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

0: Let's get right back to your calls. 844-770-3776. Let's start with Nick in Madison. Nick, thanks for holding on, buddy. Your reaction to the honest trade.
1: Hey, what's going on, guys? Thanks for taking my call.
0: Of course.
1: Well, I am so ecstatic. I'm so relieved, and I don't want to be too cliche, but Giannis is kind of like a family member to us all. We watched this kid grow up, and when you love something, you set it free, and I would have rather seen him in Timberwolves with Ant-Man. That would have been gnarly. Or down in Orlando, those are some pretty sweet jerseys. Bringing them a championship would have been awesome. And shoot, even in Boston, that would have been pretty epic, even though I don't really want them to get any more wins. But gosh, man, I just want to root for Giannis. I want to see him thrive. And the Bucks truly just had nothing more to offer him. I feel like he would have just been decaying with us. And now we get to kind of fully commit to a rebuild. We're not 1 foot in the door with Jaylen Brown. And who knows? Hear me out on this. What if Giannis goes to Miami for 4 years like another person we know and then decides, you know what, I want to come home and run it back with my hometown and win us another championship
2: when
1: he's 35 years old? Have we thought of that?
2: Let's go. Sure. I have not thought of that, but good idea.
0: What if he doesn't sign the extension with Miami? Becomes a free agent.
2: I'm sure that Shams and everybody would be reporting that just as hard as they did with Milwaukee. Now, thanks for the call, Nick. I think the Timberwolves part of this, they're going to start seeing the Ant treatment. The Giannis treatment is going to Ant.
0: Yep, you're right.
2: And Minnesota, good luck, because it's relentless, and the fans feel it. And I think that's still the part that's the most irritating for Bucks fans, is that it was constant. It was never just enjoy, embrace, and love all of the great things that were going on. It was other things. And that, I think that is the part that's frustrating.
0: All right, so we'll get to some more calls at the top of the 11 o'clock hour when we kick that off. So Josh in Kenosha, Tim in Madison, and Jackrabbit Mama. Oh, Jackrabbit Mama, if only you're on a cruise ship, you'd get a fast pass, but unfortunately you'll have to wait. I do want to briefly, before we get to the top of the 11 o'clock hour, bring this up, because you said something yesterday about a rebuild. KJK5 in the ESPN Milwaukee YouTube comments. I'm pissed at Giannis because he ran from the grind. I felt like this team has talent and now a much better coach. I've heard that from a couple of different people. They could have competed. They just had bad luck with injuries since 2022. Do you fundamentally disagree with that? Because I do think that Taylor Jenkins, as you so eloquently put it, Doc, was not good. And now they have a guy who I think is much more highly regarded. Is there any part of you that thinks if he'd have stuck around, maybe they're better than we would have anticipated?
2: Well, if... No.
0: Okay. Just thought it was an interesting take from KJK5.
2: I think the idea that Giannis is running from any grind, I can't get on board with. That's what he does. He is a grinder. The in and out and the mental part of this is the part that bothers me, and the fact that Giannis didn't just come out and say last year and kind of forced the hand prior to last season is the part that irritates me, but it does not register on the radar anywhere close to all of the great things that he did. And that's the, I guess that's the dynamic that I think, I don't know if a lot of Bucks fans are feeling that way, but that's where I'm at. And that could have been different. And if you would have, you never should have hired Doc Rivers in 100 years. That was a big mistake in this whole process.
0: Just ride it out with Adrian Griffin?
2: Well, they were 30-13 with Adrian Griffin.
0: Mm-hmm.
3: Shouldn't have fired Bud.
2: Yeah. Looking back at it, they should not have fired Bud.
0: All right, we will get to more of your calls to kick off.
2: I'm not going to say they should. I mean, you should have never hired Doc Rivers, period, Finn, and I've said that from the jump. the dude was chilling in the ESPN broadcast booth and you begged him to come out and you kept going, going, going. No, no, no, no, no. Big mistake. Big.
0: Well, you don't have to board a cruise ship like Ron and the Key. You don't have to get on an airplane like Giannis, I'm sure, is on his way to Miami. 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
4: I think there are people that you look at in life and say they just have an ability to make everyone around them a little bit better at every single thing that they do.
5: To borrow from CC, a force multiplier.
4: And Jalen Brunson feels like that. Jalen Brunson feels like the kind of guy, based on what we've seen, that if you win in high school, college, and pro, that you're just like, I don't know how he does it, but he does it. Jalen Brunson lifts the team around him. Can you say that about Luka?
5: No.
4: He's unbelievable individually.
6: I mean, he did take the Mavs to the finals.
4: Mm-hmm.
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0: and a lot of work done. We got a long ways to go, but we laid a good foundation, and then training camp is where we'll pick it up and continue to get ready for that first preseason game.
1: I've had very little interaction with him, full disclosure here. He seems from afar, tell me if I'm wrong, to be one of the, you said focus, serious, quieter head coaches. Is that fair?
0: Sure. Yeah, no, he doesn't need to be a man of many words. I think he, quieter is a fair assessment. But that's different than lacking conviction or lacking, that intensity. I think that, his intensity, his conviction, his belief in what he's doing, having an identity. I think there's no confusion from us as a locker room as to what our head coach expects of us, what he wants our football team to look like. And so I would never confuse that with, you know, just being quiet. I think there's a certainty there that's comforting as a player.
1: One last thing here. I want to go back, if we could, to, well, a sport that you're obviously helping kids with on grass. We had Mac Jones earlier on speaking specifically about grass because George Kittle and everyone has commented, watching the World Cup. Wouldn't it be great if we could have grass in all these stadiums? And they always point to the injury risk. And look, it's easier to get tackled on grass than it is to get tackled on turf. But at the same time, Kirk, correct me if I'm wrong, your Achilles injury happened on grass. So the idea that grass magically cures all injuries, I think, is a bit of a fallacy, yet we all prefer the grass. Where do you come in or come down on the idea that the NFL is ripping up the turf and putting in the grass for the World Cup? They could do it now.
0: I could go deep on this topic. I don't know that people want to listen to me, you know, go detailed about grass versus turf for the next 15 minutes, but when I was coming up, field turf was new. And so it was really exciting to go play high school football or middle school football on a field turf field. There were only a handful of them. I remember when Nebraska first got field turf, it was a big deal, the University of Nebraska. So, you kind of watch this excitement of, we don't want to be on grass. We want to be on field turf. And then I got to Michigan State and we became one of the few schools in the Big Ten by the time I left Michigan State that still had grass. And I remember saying, hey, would we ever do what the Big House did and the Horseshoe did and go to field turf? And they said, no, we have such a robust turf grass management program here at Michigan State that out of sheer, you know, pride and respect for that department, we'll always have a grass field. And I started to notice as we played around other stadiums in the country that you couldn't beat Michigan State's surface, and the natural grass field felt so much better than the nicest field turf you can get. And so I was always, after college, going to the NFL, you know, preferring grass. And then, you know, you have, like you said, not all grass surfaces are created equal. So you go over to Wembley Stadium in London, that had a different feel of natural grass than Lambeau Field, than the Bermuda grass down in the high heat, you know, cities like Tampa. You know, FedEx Field had its own unique grass that, you know, there's a lot of discussion about their surface over the years. So, you know, I've always said well-kept grass like a Michigan State, you can't beat that. But that's assuming that it's going to be kept to the standard, you know, that you're expecting. You know, field turf is just such a simpler answer in so many ways for so many people. But, you know, I don't quite understand all the ins and outs of what it took for the World Cup to be there and provide grass, and then what it would take to do that for an entire football season. That's a much bigger ask than for 1 month of a World Cup. So it's over my head, and I'll just go play on whatever surface they give us.
1: 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Kirk Cousins, we appreciate your time. As you said, it is a dry heat. Good luck today in the humidity, and good luck back in Vegas in that dry heat. Thanks for coming on.
0: Awesome. Thanks, Andrew. Appreciate it.
1: You got it, man. Kirk Cousins. All right, Kirk. Everybody. I'm told we have breaking NFL news.
2: Ronaldo just scored again, too.
1: And Ronaldo just scored again.
2: One more from the hat trick. 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

0: state criminal law, placed wagers on your own team and teammates. Your petition doesn't address these matters, nor does it demonstrate accountability. You sought to avoid the consequences of the NCAA's determination. Basically went, hey, dude, the NCAA hammered you. Mm-hmm. You're running from that, and you haven't made any case to us that you deserve to play in our league. So sorry, buddy. This might seem like a slam dunk to you, but we're good. We're good over here. We don't want anything to do with us.
1: Yeah, of course, Jeffrey Kessler's lawyer has responded, telling ESPN, it's a violation of the CBA and the law. We will pursue this immediately with the NFL Players Association.
0: Here's the thing. He's not a member of the union. The CBA does not have anything to do with Brendan Sorsby. Not a member of the union. He's not an active player. Good luck with that. Wyndham.
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4: 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Earlier on the show, 49ers quarterback Mac Jones, Raiders quarterback Kirk Cousins. Coming up, two-time U.S. Open champion Wyndham Clark. And now, sitting in for Rich, it's Andrew Siciliano.
7: Man, what a fun show today. What a fun show. Kirk Cousins, Mac Jones were both here. Brendan Sorsby's not going to get a supplemental draft. Wow. That just went down. Giannis got traded last night. Oh, by the way, the NBA draft is this evening.
8: You didn't think there was anything to talk about.
7: The NBA draft is this evening.
9: So much for slow June.
7: Yeah. Ronaldo has two goals.
8: Two goals.
7: Okay.
8: Would have had three, but they used them as, you know, a decoy.
10: Yeah.
8: Would have had the hat trick.
7: Chris Brockman, Michael DeTufo.
11: What's up, Andrew?
7: TJ Jefferson.
8: Ooh.
7: He has two goals. Wyndham Clark has two U.S. Opens.
10: Look at you. Look at you.
9: Turn it.
7: Don't look at me. Look at him. Let's give a round of applause.
8: Yeah,
7: let's get a round of applause here. Joining us now on the Rich Eisen Show, your U.S. Open, two-time U.S. Open champion,
8: two-time
7: Wyndham Clark.
8: Sir.
7: How the heck are you, Wyndham?
12: I couldn't be better.
7: I mean, you could. You get a third. I mean, that would be better, right? I mean,
12: not wrong. Best things come in threes, but I'll take two for right now.
7: But two is pretty good. When they were checking you in, and we appreciate you doing this, I was told you had a cup of something. Are those grapes?
12: Yes.
7: Yeah. Okay.
12: Yes. We have a little Sancerre white grape right now.
10: Oh, lovely.
12: So cheers.
7: Well, cheers. I will.
12: Hey, you got to celebrate, right? I mean, it's not very often you win the U.S. Open.
7: No, you should keep on celebrating, even on a Tuesday. I'm going to toast you back with black coffee from a Keurig.
12: Nice.
7: Which is like a Sancerre.
12: With some Baileys in there, maybe.
7: Give me like an hour, Wyndham.
12: Okay.
7: you said that after the first Open, it was Screaming Eagle, tip of the cap to Stan Kroenke. What kind of grapes did we crack open this time, Sunday?
12: It was a 95 Sazerac, so some Italian wine. It's actually my favorite wine. So it was, no offense to Screaming Eagle, that is unbelievable, but this is my favorite.
7: Well, well deserved. What was that party like?
12: Well, it was in the Hamptons with a bunch of friends. It was at a beach club, which was epic. They had food out there for us, open bar. Everything was flowing, friends, family, some people I didn't even know. And, you know, we were just passing the cup around. Everyone was drinking out of it.

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9: 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We have an actual time limit on this, so we're going to go to the phones here. I'm looking here at the desk under my laptop. Manny in El Paso.
12: Hey!
9: What's
12: gentlemen,
9: up, my friend?
12: How are we doing? Greetings from a 107-degree day in El Paso, Texas.
9: Oof. It's a dry heat.
12: Yeah, it's a hot one. I need my hydration break. Okay, so first of all, Mr. Brockman, I think I should apologize for my friend's marriage advice. I don't know if he was reading some dark poetry at the time, but hopefully it made sense to you. But my real question is for Mr. Del Tufo.
11: Yes.
12: Oh. We all know, Mr. Del Tufo, you are the king of the mixed massing sound.
9: He's yes. good at it. Yes.
12: You're also the king of swag. But why have you not hooked up the boys there in the studio with some caps? Some shirts, some jerseys.
11: Yeah, exactly. I brought him a trophy.
12: Or maybe even some tickets to a game there in SoFi. Hook it up, Mr.
11: Hook it up, Mike. Tickets.
12: You're on the phone, for God's sake. Come on.
9: Whack. Thanks, Manny. Del Tufo. Manny.
10: Yeah, where are our tickets?
11: I mean,
9: tickets. Don Los Boletos.
11: By the way, I'd have to give a kidney away to get a ticket for this. It's
9: you've got two.
11: I know.
10: Yeah, you only need one.
11: I do have a credential, but I can't go to any matches, which kind of stinks. Like, because I have to mix the matches.

0: which I'm very jealous of you because I would love to go to one.
1: Jealous of me?
2: Because yeah, you
1: went I went to a game last year. I saw the Switzerland victory over Bosnia-Herzegovina.
0: RJ, our colleague in the back, went to see the match at SoFi the other day. Mm-hmm. I'm jealous because they got to be insane in person.
3: Well, you got a chance on Thursday to go.
0: No, I mix it from Fox.
3: Oh, you got to work. You got to work.
2: 5-0 Portugal.
1: 5-0 yeah. Portugal.
0: I would love to go.
1: TJ, you going to try to go?
3: Man, we were talking about this yesterday. Oh, Andrew, you'll love this. Back in Pittsburgh at the Civic Arena once, mm-hmm. I snuck into a Bone Thugs and Mary J. Blige concert. And I said, maybe I should try that here at SoFi.
1: Like, yeah.
3: I knew one person's name. Ooh. I knew Bone's manager's name. I talked myself in. I got in a prayer circle with him. Snuck into the concert for free.
0: I love it.
3: So maybe I'll try that here at SoFi.
1: You should. But you're the same guy that wouldn't go to a Cowboys game if they were here.
3: Yeah, but this World Cup's different, man. This is like once every few years. I can see the Cowboys whenever.
2: Yeah.
3: Like,
2: we should try to go.
3: Can't see the World Cup whenever.
2: Definitely try to go.
1: Thursday, USA Turkey.
3: But see, the way my bank account is set up, mm-hmm. that's a lot of fun.
1: I'm still mad that I kind of sort of turned down a chance to go to the USA opener.
3: Oh,
1: man. It's a long story. It was like juggling. Yeah, between friends, it was.
2: You should have went.
1: It's a little more complicated than I thought.
3: Are you going?
1: Again? Yeah. Right now, I'm not. No.
3: It's USA, though.
1: However, if Del Tufo...
2: Yeah, hook it up, Mike.
1: We're going to offer a ticket.
0: I mean, you got
2: friends.
0: You could sit in the booth with me while I'm mixing it.
1: Tom Pelissero sitting in this chair. Tomorrow, the Rich Eisen Show. I'm Andrew Siciliano. So long, everybody.
2: Bone Thugs.
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22: Ooh. It is a great day to be alive on this Tuesday. Because we are grateful that Giannis Antetokounmpo brought a championship to the Milwaukee Bucks for the first time in 50 years. But it is weird to say that he is no longer a Milwaukee Buck. This is Kyle and Brust across ESPN Wisconsin. I'm Ben Brust alongside Kyle Wallace repping his 2021 MVP Giannis Antetokounmpo t-shirt along with a replica.
21: Why you say it so strong? Why you say replica so strong?
22: I just want people to know it's a replica.
21: That's some hating energy right there.
22: It's not just being real.
21: Replica. Dang, you could just say, yeah, with his championship ring. They know
22: replica.
21: I wasn't on the team. I didn't buy no ring. You know what I'm
22: did
21: saying?
22: Did you go run and get the confetti from the court?
21: No, I did not. I did not go to my car. With the new parking situation going on here, I don't know if you saw it today, boy. They blocked off every spot in the damn world. I did not run to my car, but I do have my replica ring from the championship that I am repping to remind people of the journey and of this incredible ride that we have had during this chapter of Bucks history. This is what we need to be celebrating today. We don't need to be crying that Giannis is gone. We need to be celebrating that we had the experience of Giannis in this championship run.
22: 800-990-3776 is the Carbless Talk and Text Line. I want you to have that number to react, get your calls, get your texts in on how you're feeling. And first and foremost, would love to know how you found out about the news. Were you awake? Were you sleeping? I mean, my wife told me in the morning.
21: You went to bed early.
22: I did.
21: That was 10:50 came through.
22: Yeah, it was an early one for your boy.
21: Why was it so early?
22: I'm getting old.
21: I guess so. I was wide awake. I was still working.
22: And I'm sad, but in a way I'm glad because I don't know if I would have fallen asleep because I would have just tracked everything that was going on, even though like nothing, it was done and it happened. And if you did miss it somehow, some way, it's impossible to have not have, but Giannis Antetokounmpo was traded to the Miami Heat. There were two offers out there. The Boston Celtics were

0: ahead. You can plot accordingly. You got a future to think about. You've got what I think is like the 13th pick in this draft tonight. You've got some assets, you know, that you've acquired as well. And you just move on from here. That's all you can do. And I think if you're a Milwaukee Bucks fan, here's what you lean on. Giannis has been in the building all of these years. And that run to the championship where he dropped the 50-piece in the game six against Phoenix and was obviously all world and did what he did and one of the great defensive plays in NBA playoff history, the way he did in that series, he won that championship. But ever since then, y'all have struggled to be average. It's been a while. And it was time to move in a different direction because even with Giannis there, as a team, you just didn't appear to be going anywhere. It was time to make a move, and now you can move forward.
1: Well, if James Dolan can do it, maybe there's a hope that Jimmy Haslam can find a way. Mm. We appreciate your time.
0: That's a great way to say it because I never believed in my wildest dreams my Knicks was going to win a championship with James Dolan as the owner. And look what happened. So miracles do happen. That is true.
1: There it is. Thank you, Stephen A.
0: All right, y'all take care.
1: Stephen A. Smith. He's ESPN, when you think of ESPN, given the latest on Giannis being traded to the Miami Heat. And as always, I'm going to tell you where you can go for all the best events on TV. Maybe the NBA draft. Maybe you're excited for the 10th and 13th overall pick, because you should be, because that's what the Bucks are banking on for their future right now and what those picks turn out to be. It's going to be on a 2,000-square-foot video wall at Pottawatomie Casino Hotel. All-day brunch, steak and eggs specials. You have build-your-own burger, desserts highlighted by the MVP Turtles Sunday, tons of cold beverages. You got to head over there for all of your soccer events, all of the sports-watching events on that 2,000-square-foot video wall, not to mention bingo, table games, and slot machines. Joining us after Stephen A. Smith is our legend, in a way.
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6: It's over. The Bucks have done it. The long wait has ended. After a half century, the Milwaukee Bucks are NBA champions once again. The emotions come pouring out. One of the greatest nights in Milwaukee sports history ends in a coronation. And the brilliance of the young man from Athens.

0: and the visuals of the Deer District, the 80,000 strong outside of Fiserv Forum in the Deer District, were amazing. And I know the way that Milwaukee was viewed nationally was awesome. Everyone was jealous that they weren't a part of what the Milwaukee Bucks did in winning a championship in 2021. It's Kyle and Brust across ESPN Wisconsin. Giannis last night has been traded to the Miami Heat. And let's go to Mark in New Berlin at 800-990-3776, the Carbless Talk and Text Line. You've been after Giannis Antetokounmpo. I'm sure you're just so happy.
1: Happy Tuesday! Thank God we got rid of him. Only two teams were even fighting for him, and Celtics didn't even try. They didn't even try. Nobody wanted him. He turned into a diva. He was Aaron Rodgers 2.0. We had his whole family on the team. Like Miles Turner said, he came on the airplane for away games. He showed up 2 hours late. What a diva. Thank God he's gone. And you guys should be happy at ESPN. Your big owner, Carlson, he's going to be giving away those front row ticket seats like popcorn, free popcorn at a theater. He's not going to go on to see A.J. Green. Betty, you're going to be sitting in the front row next to Gruber. You know, come on now, be happy. You can go to your local thrift store now, Goodwill. Buy Giannis's jerseys by the pound. Not by the jersey, they're selling them like by 5 pounds.
0: Mark, you're not happy. You don't appreciate anything. Do you appreciate anything? He brought a championship to this city. Do you have any appreciation for what he did?
1: It's what has he done for us lately. You know that's the whole sports... That's the whole sports model. What has he done for us lately?
0: I'm asking you if you have any appreciation for what he did.
1: I have a lot of appreciation for what he did. He brought us a championship.
2: How old are you, Mark?
1: A COVID championship. I'm so happy for that.
2: How old are you, Mark?
1: We were eliminated from the playoffs how many times in the first round? Am I happy for that?
0: Mark, he doesn't listen to that. He doesn't answer questions.
1: He held us hostage.
2: Mark. I don't know how old you are, but if you're old enough to have seen the first championship, you probably barely remember it. And so to sit here and not be appreciative of somebody who brought this city a championship ring is absolutely ridiculous, and we shouldn't stand for it. We should be happy that we had the opportunity to watch Giannis, and we should be happy that we actually won a championship because of Giannis.
0: When are you going to also learn that I'm just, like, I know that he's never going to, like, you could say it till he's blue in the face. He's not going to change. It's Mark in New Berlin.
2: Usually Mark's spot on, but this was...
0: No, he's not... What do you mean usually Mark's spot on?
2: Well, he was spot on the most important thing.
0: Eric in Chicago, you're on the Carbless Talk and Text Line. What do you got on Giannis?
3: Token Tuesday, because he is, I guess, a regular caller.
0: Say that again.
3: New listener, how are you guys today?
0: We're doing well, Eric. Sorry, we missed you for the first part there.
3: Oh, good. I was calling out the last caller for being a little bit high on a Token Tuesday.
0: Yeah, no,
3: oh,
0: probably okay is. To do that? Ain't no doubt.
2: Yeah, you good to do that.
3: Okay, sweet. Yeah, he is on something. Listen, I wanted to talk to you guys, though, because listening to Stephen A. and you guys not crushing his argument that Giannis is just an okay player with one championship, with all the things he went through, that everybody in Wisconsin and Madison and Milwaukee statewide and nationwide know, basketball fans know, that these injuries and bad luck led to that one championship. Yes, we could have gone on if only certain things didn't happen. Why didn't you guys call out Stephen A?
2: Well, I didn't call out Stephen A because Stephen A didn't say he was an okay player. He just said for his legacy.
0: For his legacy, if he only has one championship.
2: Which is 100% correct.
0: And Giannis has said this himself. I'm actually going to play that clip on the other side so there's more context as to why I brought up him wanting to win a second championship. Maybe he went too far in saying the things he did to you, but ultimately, when it comes down to Giannis and his legacy long term, a lot of people have won championship, but he considers himself one of the best players of all time, and you do go up a step when you have two championships. Fair?
3: He said one of the best players of all time currently. I don't know if that makes sense, but currently one of the top five players. Absolutely correct on that. But I would have thought that you guys having a national guy on your show, which is great that you've got the opportunity to do that, but you got to be the voice of Bucks fans and say, hey, there are reasons that this happened.
2: Well, I think what we forget here is that, do you remember in that series against the Brooklyn Nets, I love my Bucks championship run, but you do realize in that series against the Brooklyn Nets, who was the last man standing for the Brooklyn Nets?
3: I'm just saying there's
2: so there's injuries everywhere, right? Like, yeah, we had injuries that derailed our season, but hell, the Toronto Raptors won a championship because of injuries that happened. So we're not exclusive when it comes to these injuries, but I think there's a lot of merit in what he's saying. Overall, his legacy, yes, us in Milwaukee, I'm happy that we got our championship, and I would never, ever, ever, ever not be appreciative of it. But the fact of the matter is that, yes, we had injuries derail us just like many other teams did as well. He needs to win a second one for him to become a super legend.
4: Yeah, and there's many reasons I agree that they didn't win a second championship, and it was unlucky. There was injuries. Mm-hmm. There was timing. It sucks.
2: But
4: I wish there was two.
2: We never got to another final, right? So I'm just I defend
4: Chris's
2: Giannis.
4: Knee in 2022. Damn it!
2: Yeah,
4: I'm sure he was on the couch rehabbing.
2: I think that Boston series was ours to have.
4: I'm sure he was on the couch enjoying some nice, comfy beds, rehabbing with that knee.
2: Oh, I know. 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
11: $2.3 million. A recent Schwab survey of Americans says that it takes $2.3 million to be wealthy. 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
0: Kyle and Brust across ESPN Wisconsin reacting with you, the K&B fam, at 800-990-3776, the Carbless Talk and Text line, to the news of Giannis Antetokounmpo being traded late last night to the Miami Heat. We've had Stephen A. Smith on, we've had Mark Tauscher on, we've had you, the K&B fam, reacting with us. But ultimately, the major point of conversation that I want to bring up right now is this second championship idea with Giannis and his legacy. To me, this was back in May 20th of 2025. This is after the Milwaukee Bucks lost to the Indiana Pacers and in their third straight first-round exit. This was the moment when I heard this where I was like, if the Bucks don't figure out whatever they have left to leverage in giving Giannis Antetokounmpo the best chance to win a championship, this is telling of what he's looking for beyond a supermax in money.
14: I love all that, but that's in the past. And the way you won then, that's not the way you're going to win in the future, right? So that's in the past. Now you just gotta create some new memories. So yeah, I'm trying to win a second ring, man. I really believe it. I'll say this here. This is one of my goals. Like, everybody plays to win, but like me not having a second championship, like I look at back at my career, and everybody can say, "Oh, he had an incredible career, active Hall of Famer, first ballot, whatever." But like me, my personal goal, like if I'm not able to help my team win a second ring, like I'm letting down myself. Like I really want to win the second one. Hopefully I do it. Hopefully I'm healthy.
0: He'd be letting himself down if he didn't win a second championship. That was the moment where I looked everything differently through the Milwaukee Bucks view with Giannis.
2: Yeah, I mean, because that lets you know that it's not just about what he does for this organization. It's about what he does for his own legacy. He's chasing his own legacy. He once tweeted that legends don't go chasing like other teams or other players, but he learned legends go chasing rings the best way that they can, and you just can't sit here and be in a place where you don't think that you can win a championship, especially at this age when he's on the back end of his career. He can't focus on trying to do a rebuild in a city like Milwaukee. It is extremely hard. What he's learned is that I can't think of one high caliber player that the Milwaukee Bucks have attracted to sign. Everything had to be trade. They had to trade for Drew Holiday, and they had to develop for guys. Brook Lopez, Bobby Portis, PJ Tucker, all these guys, they signed them, but none of the guys were superstars, right? And it's hard to win a championship without developing a roster or being able to put a whole bunch of superstars together. And he knows good enough, like anybody else, that Milwaukee ain't attractive enough to get somebody to come be here. Miami, though? Miami? Now, that's attractive.
0: I don't like the way you just got excited like that.
2: Shoot. I like the sun. I like the beach.
0: Okay, enough out of you, Mr. 414.
2: Like the view.
0: Tonight feels like an early Scream Sicilian frozen pizza Wednesday and Friday. 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Taste what all that screaming is about. 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He's next.
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0: roughly,
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16: Eastbound 94, right at the ramp from Mitchell Boulevard. The two right lanes are blocked with a crash, so we are definitely seeing delays in that neck of the woods. We've also got delays westbound 94 from about 35th Street to Mitchell Boulevard. We've also got an accident on 41 northbound at Hampton that's blocking the right lane. That's got things solidly backed up all the way to Mayfair Road, so do be prepared for those big delays. Southbound, everybody's got to look at it, so we got delays from about Good Hope Road all the way down past Hampton. And then on southbound 894, backups now from National Avenue down and around the Hale interchange to Forest Home. 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And check the TMJ4 Storm Team forecast tonight. Increasing clouds and storms to the north and west. A low of 57 tomorrow. Scattered showers and storms throughout the day. Some could be strong later in the evening. A high of 77. 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

0: where those even are, if they're any good, because they're going to be good. Right. But then if you flip Jalen, what do you get from that? You can then start flipping others that you have on the team. So I don't think I don't think Jimmy just wanted to do that. It sounds like he wanted clarity, and clarity is controllable assets from the Miami Heat, so they can try and figure out a life after Giannis.
1: All right. Yeah, and you know what? All right, so here's now the cold water. So as much as, you know, we're pushing the idea of draft picks on you guys, and you guys are pushing back saying, we don't have a great history there. Now I'm going to tell you this part that you don't want to hear.
0: Uh-oh.
1: Is I look at draft picks as the currency of hope. All right? And hope will drive a man insane. And I like to know what I have. I want the commodity. And the commodity is an all-NBA player. So if I would feel a lot better if I could have gotten an all-NBA player. And if I got draft picks, then now I've got a hope work out. That buys you time, but it doesn't mean that you're going to hit on them. That doesn't mean. See, that's the part that I'm a little skeptical about. I'd rather take my chances bringing in an all-NBA player who wanted his own team and wanted to prove himself. And I would say, I'll just give you a different shade of green, but this is going to be your team, Jalen. And now I've got at least a team that I can say I can contend because I got an all-NBA guy. And I'll put another piece next to him. I've got Miles Turner. Like, I can turn this into something versus I blew this whole damn thing up and I've got to hit on these picks. And if I don't hit on these picks, like when you miss on picks like this, lottery picks, you feel it for a couple of years. And that's what makes this so precarious. So that's why I asked you, like, is that a true story? You know, could you confirm that? Because I don't know about you guys. Everybody loves draft picks until you have to make them. I love an old NBA player, especially one that's got a ring on his finger.
0: You know, and as you say that on our Carver's Talk and Text line, I can't wait to see pick 11 and pick 14 be future Hall of Famers, and the Bucks will miss them both. So optimism's high, and we appreciate the time, Alan, and look forward to listening on ESPN Radio tonight.
1: I didn't mean to bring the cold water at the end there, guys. It was reality. Great to talk to you guys. Keep the faith.
0: I appreciate it. That's Alan Hahn covering the NBA draft on ESPN Radio. I see your calls. I see your texts. I see you on YouTube. We'll get to you next. I'm Kyle and Brust.
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4: Bit of a tight squeeze on 41, heading southbound, slowing down very heavily from about Good Hope Road down to Hampton. Northbound is solid from Mayfair Road up to Hampton, where there is an accident. The right lane is blocked on the northbound side right at Hampton, so be careful with that. We've also got the right lane blocked eastbound 94 at the ramp from Mitchell Boulevard, and that's because of a crash as well. Delays coming in from before 76th Street to that point. The westbound side tightening up from 35th Street to Holly Road. Southbound 43 backing up from Good Hope to Bender, and then back on the brakes from North Avenue down through the Marquette. Traffic is brought to you by Piggly Wiggly, and when you shop at Piggly Wiggly, every dollar stays in the community we all call home. Stop in today and see the difference shopping local really makes at Piggly Wiggly. And check the TMJ4 storm team forecast tonight. Increasing clouds and storms to the north and west. A low of 57. Tomorrow, scattered showers and storms throughout the day. Some could be strong later in the evening. A high of 77. From the WTMJ Traffic Center, I'm Debbie Lozaga on 94.5 ESPN.
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3: Giannis Antetokounmpo traded to the Miami Heat. The Bucks have pick 10, pick 13. What do you think about what they got back from the Miami Heat? Tyler Herro, Jaime Jaquez, Khalil Ware, Jesperus Kapachunas.
4: Yakachunas. Kasperis Yakachunas.
3: Oh, I mixed up the K and the J. There it is. Let's go to Mark in Oconomowoc in Lake Country. We're all reacting to this news together. What do you think of the trade on the Carver's Talk and Text Line?
5: I hate it.
3: Oh, wow. Tell us why.
5: Why? Well, okay, let's look at, we all knew Giannis was going to get traded, right? So yep. Then I'm thinking, Rudy Gobert to Minnesota, we should at least top that for Giannis. And we didn't. It's worse than that trade. So that right there means we failed this trade.
3: So just because of the Rudy Gobert comparison, you're not liking it?
5: Yeah, I mean, isn't Giannis a way better player than Rudy Gobert?
4: He is.
5: Then he should get more for him.
4: Yeah, there's so many strings attached.
5: Fire horse.
4: I hear you, but the big thing is that you had an expiring contract where Giannis was only going to go to a certain place. Giannis
3: and
4: chose.
3: He chose the two spots, which puts a lot of less leverage for the Bucks to utilize.
4: He's scared. Imagine a job about to hire you, and that you told the job, "I'm only going to be here for 1 year, and then I'm leaving." You'd be like, whoa, do I really want to invest in this person or somebody else? That's what Giannis did. He basically tied our hands behind our backs and said, these are the two teams that I'm going to go to that are acceptable. So that's the issue. But I get it. We want more. We want more.
3: There's countless examples of
4: he said, Rudy
3: players.
4: Gobert,
3: less,
4: so me. Yeah.
3: Desmond Bane, Mikal Bridges.
4: But Desmond went for 4 first-round picks last year.
3: And I understand this is where the timing and the control of NBA players.
4: But you got 3 first-round picks. And
3: they're in the next millennium, it feels like.
4: We'll talk about it all next hour. We'll take your calls. We'll take your texts. We're going to talk about the return and the package that the Bucks got, because the return, there's some potential.
3: And this is why I love you.
4: For real, though, there is some potential there.
3: Potentially, like, can mean also, in my mind, flipping some of these guys in a couple of years.
4: Or
3: if they pan
4: Tyler
3: out to
4: Herro
3: be something
4: this summer.
3: And then you have your picks in 2030, then you flip those guys for more picks when you actually hopefully have another draft that's good and you can be in the lottery, but who knows what the lottery rules are. There's a whole lot to dive into in the future of the Milwaukee Bucks. I do want to continue to get to all of you on the Carbless Talk and Text Line. So don't go anywhere. The whole 4 o'clock hour is you. 800-990-3776. If you have anything on your chest, you've been waiting, get out. What was our guy Cam's name? I liked Cam.
4: Cam the man?
3: Cam the man brought the energy. Then we had Josh Q and the Boo. If you want to give yourself a nickname, you can. Give us what you got. Well, how did you react? How are you feeling to Giannis Antetokounmpo no longer being a Milwaukee Buck? We'll be back with you, reacting with you next.
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5: Oh, man. What are you going to do here? It's the 414 Hour at 4 on KBN. Today we gonna be
6: on what?
5: Oh, Kyle Bruh, sorry. I was looking to transition right into it. To KMB, wait a minute. I'm saying thank you, Giannis. That's all we should say. All you little haters, y'all gotta go away. The man brought us a ship to the city. He put Milwaukee on the map. Yeah, he litty. Now, he always got a lot of wins. He got one NBA final MVP. He got two more MVPs during the regular season. Giannis Antetokounmpo, man, he's here for a reason. He was here to dominate, give us a ship. He was here to transform the city from...
6: I got you.
5: Here we go. So be thankful that Giannis, and don't never let go. Boy, ain't nothing on here. I just put his accolades right there.
6: That was good.
5: Yeah, I know.
6: You're booing him? You didn't like that?
7: There were a couple of lines that were set up for a rhyme, and then it just didn't happen.
5: Well, yeah, I mean,
7: it made me sad.
6: It's freestyling, man. It's not perfect.
7: Yeah, you find the word you're going to rhyme it with, then you work backwards, right?
5: How fast do you think I could think? I'm not a rapper. I don't do this for a living. I don't even do this for a hobby.
7: Every day at four. I get a lot of practice.
5: I freestyle once a day now. From 4:01 until 4:01:10.
6: That's it. Don't grade like he's doing this on his free time. That's Kyle Wallace. I'm Ben Brust. 800-990-3776 is the Carbless Talk and Text Line. As Giannis Antetokounmpo he's been traded to the Heat. The Heat are going to receive Giannis and Mayor Bobby Portis.
5: Bobby.
6: The Bucks will receive Tyler Hero, Clue Wearer, Jaime Jaquez Jr. Yakachunas is the last name. Kasparis. Yakachunas. Bucks receive the 13th pick tonight in the NBA draft, which the Heat will make, but the Bucks will tell them who to pick. Let me get through the whole thing. The first round picks are in 2031 and 2033. God knows how long from here. Pick swap in 2030, and don't forget that second round pick in 2033. That is the whole deal. So picks 10 and 13 tonight in the NBA draft, which being warped in the Giannis world here in him being traded late last night, it's been all about Giannis and how you're feeling about Giannis and the appreciation for Giannis. Are you grateful for what Giannis has done? Did you feel like he left a little bit on the bone? Did John Horst do too much? Did he leverage too much future? I think you can have all these questions, but ultimately the way I look at it is the man came as a 15th overall pick and brought a championship to his city for the first time in 50 years. And sure, you can look at missed opportunities, but ultimately, as many have said, no matter how you're feeling today, you will look back, and this is a win overall for the city of Milwaukee, and not the trade, but what the Giannis era has been for everybody.
8: Yeah, the Giannis era has been special. It absolutely was special for everybody. And I'm okay with the Bucks moving on from Giannis, because in all reality, we have to face the fact that Giannis has been injured and he hasn't been available for us in the most important times in the postseason. Stephen A. Smith talked about, or one of our many folks who came on today and joined Kyle and Bruss, is the fact that, listen, we haven't really been able to get out the first round at all. We haven't been able to get out the first round the last 3 to 4 times we've been inside the playoffs. And so with that, it was time for us to just move in a different direction, especially not because the Bucks wanted to get rid of Giannis, but because we couldn't win a championship with Giannis, and Giannis didn't want to be in a place that he could not get to that second ring. And so we did the best thing that we could, and that's moving on from Giannis. And when you look at the haul that the Bucks did get in, I think it was a good haul. I really do. I think there's some potential that the Bucks can find.
6: We don't know if it's a good haul or not, because we talked about this with Wendy on our exclusive YouTube show from noon to 2, where Wendy was saying it's about tonight. What did Wendy have to say to us? All right, we are getting that up. I thought we were going to play that right away, but here we are. It's about pick 10 and pick 13.
8: Yes.
6: It's not going to be like, hey, they won based off who they picked. It's going to be one on how they turn out, because we've looked at pick 10 and pick 13. There's hits at pick 10. There's misses at pick 10. There's hits at pick 13. There's misses at pick 13. We'll hear from Wendy from earlier.
9: The individual who made those draft picks is still there. So, you know, like, if the Bucks had drafted better, they may not be in this spot, but they didn't. So they need to pivot hard immediately within the next couple of hours. They need to hit these picks. I can't emphasize it enough. You are not going to be taken to the next level by Tyler Hero or Jaime Jaquez. You'll be taken to the play-in. All right. The pathway forward is to hit these picks tonight. The future of this trade will very likely, of course I can't say for sure, maybe Yakuchunas becomes a Hall of Famer. I don't see that, but maybe he becomes a Hall of Famer. Maybe the pick in 2031 ends up being LeBron James Part 2. I don't know, but the pathway I know for, you know, a team like the Bucks forward is to hit on these picks. They didn't have this opportunity before. In my view, they should have tanked harder. I don't know why they didn't tank immediately when Giannis went out, but whatever. They ended up with the 10th pick. They get the 13th pick. They have a chance tonight to do something, and this is their pathway forward. My guess, of course I don't know, but my guess is 5 years from now, when you look back on it, the evaluation of whether this trade worked or not will be determined tonight.
6: Did you guys catch the theme?
8: Tonight.
6: Hit on these picks.
8: Yeah, hit on these picks.
6: Hit on
8: tonight.
6: These picks. And so for reference, John Horst drafting in the first round.
8: Okay, let's
6: DJ Wilson, the 17th overall pick in 2017.
8: Bust.
6: Outside of the 10th and 13th pick, though.
8: Yeah, everything's
6: going to be outside. Dante DiVincenzo.
8: Traded him away. He's
6: Serge Ibaka for nothing.
8: He's a good role.
6: 17th overall. Marjan Beauchamp, 24th overall. AJ Johnson.
8: Bust.
6: 23rd overall.
8: Bust.
6: So he's never picked this high in the draft.
8: He's never picked this high in the draft. He
6: but
8: also
6: the scary
8: has the
6: part was
8: what is
6: they
8: that?
6: Have to pivot fast in the next couple hours.
8: And,
6: I was like, what?
8: When he said that, the Bucks have been, they already said the Bucks have been operating as if they're going to have two picks. That's what a lot of reports are saying, is that this seems like a team that is operating that they're going to have two picks in the lottery, and that's exactly what it turned out to be. And with this being a draft that has so much talent. It's not going to be, and somebody said it's going to be hard for the Bucks to miss. It's not going to be hard for the Bucks to miss because it is possible because you can end up not getting the guy. But I do think there's a lot of opportunities for the Bucks to find their guy at number 10 tonight and potentially number 13. And so this is what's going to make or break, not the legacy of John Horst, but this is going to make or break whether or not he's still going to be employed by the Bucks. Because with the amount of time that these rookies are going to be able to play, because the Bucks are transitioning, and the way that rookies are making impacts year one, it's not like they got to be superstar year one, but you see whether or not they have talent. If you don't see guys year one who are able to get on the court and get time for a losing franchise like the Milwaukee Bucks, then John Horst's butt is on the line. So tonight, I fully do expect that he drafts two guys. Don't draft A.J. Johnson on potential. Don't draft a Marjon Beauchamp on potential.
6: Well, you those type of guys aren't in this draft.
8: No, but what I'm looking for is guys who were extremely productive at whatever level of basketball that they were playing at. I'm looking for guys who have a lot of athletic ability, but was able to lead a team. And you, unfortunately for the Milwaukee Bucks, within the first 15 picks, you have a lot of great guys that either were highly recruited out of high school or a lot of great guys that delivered in college year one. You got national champions that are going to be in the top 15. You got a guy, Kareem Lopez, that played in the NBL out there in New Zealand area, and he was balling out there. So you got a lot of talent that's going to be available for you, so he just needs to make sure he picks the right one. No excuses. There's no excuses for John Horst anymore, because every time I bring up his draft record, I always say, well, he wasn't picking in a lottery. Well, other teams don't pick in a lottery, and they find guys that contribute.
6: The he's Bucks had four picks since 2017.
8: Again, other teams.
6: And I'm not disagreeing with you. When you are entrusting John Horst right now, has he built anything from scratch? No. He had a foundational piece that he came in, which was a superstar in Giannis Antetokounmpo.
8: He made some good moves and some good trades to make it happen. But now this is where
6: this is different.
8: Listen, times have changed. We can't. If you want to live off the championship that you had in 2021, you do that somewhere else. Because when I look at organizations like the Denver Nuggets, they fired their general manager and they fired their championship head coach because the team was not performing at a championship level. So what you did for me before, it does not matter. From here on out, I'm only focused on what John Horst does from June 22nd of 2026 until hopefully win our next championship. And if he gets it right tonight, we can win another championship within the next decade.
6: That's really strong.
8: That's what the window is. You're not going to have these guys for more than 10 years.
6: No, I understand that, but it's really strong considering, again, he has to hit on a lot of things beyond, I think, just pick 10 and 13. It's what the current roster is and flipping guys that you have right now and then continuously getting to draft in spots where you can pick guys that have an impact for the future, because this is a whole new way of looking at things. The way of which we're giving picks away to build up for a championship is not the Milwaukee Bucks way anymore. It's just not. It's a completely different viewpoint from having a superstar on your team. You're trying to find said superstar so you can start building towards something.
8: We need to be building towards something, and that's why Miles Turner, great dude, gotta go. Kyle Kuzma, gotta go. Like anybody.
6: I don't know.
8: He seems like a nice guy. I don't know, but you know,
6: you saw him tweeting about himself.
8: Yeah. He said throw in.
6: Thinks he's the bee's knees.
8: He said a throw in. I mean, they just threw in Bobby Portis in the trade, and Bobby Portis has earned. He's accomplished a lot in his NBA career. And so when I look at those guys, whatever you can get for him, Tyler Hero, you move him on, right? Tyler Hero, it'd be great to see him play in Milwaukee, but at the end of the day, it is about not the.
6: Well, they're fielding offers right now, but I wouldn't be shocked if they held on to him and traded him at the deadline for a desperate team.
8: I'm just giving you the reports that I'm seeing. They know the landscape a lot more than I do, but I do know that Tyler Hero can get you a first round pick. And if somebody is offering it, and we went
6: desperation
8: back and forth.
6: Comes at a deadline. I think the NBA trade deadline could be something where you utilize that asset to get a pick.
8: That's true. If the Bucks, they know the landscape. If that's what they do, then I'm all good with it. If Tyler Hero puts on a Bucks jersey, that's excellent story, a great story, because he's part of that crop of the last decade of all these cold basketball players coming from high school and making it to the NBA out of the city, out of the state that we all love. And so, but when I look at it, I don't think the Bucks need to. We argued this earlier. I don't think the Bucks need to get another pick in this draft, because if you get another pick in this draft, there's only so many minutes that are going to go around. I think the Bucks really need to focus on how can we make the cupboard full for the future. Now we got to focus on next year, because I don't think the Bucks have a first round pick in 2027. So how do we find our way to get a first round pick in 2027 so we can continue to get guys in here that we can build up a team and we can develop? The goal should be, let's be like Oklahoma City over the next 5 years and get as many draft picks over the next couple of drafts versus saying, oh, let's
6: that means you got to tank draft. Perfectly well, with the new rules.
8: Tank perfectly.
6: And hit the lottery.
8: But you got to find a way to acquire a pick for next year and the year that you don't, the other years that you don't have draft picks, and you know that you have the other swaps. But you got to have as many swings at it as possible.
6: Jeff in the 920, I love how he comes back to Kyle not holding people accountable for the Green Bay Packers. Funny that Kyle doesn't have the same rant or feelings towards Matty Mouse. Ben Bruss, Kyle Wallace.
8: Whoa, you ain't gonna let me defend myself?
6: No, that's
8: crazy.
6: 800-990-3776. Dirty D. Diana Imaguanago.
8: Oh,
6: he's gone.
8: D.
6: We warned you it could happen. How are your emotions?
10: Oh, no. Hey, I spent the morning trying to explain to somebody with special needs why the person that she adores is no longer going to be with us.
8: Well, he's with us. He's just not on the team. Yeah, he didn't die.
10: She doesn't understand that, Kyle.
8: Okay, well, I mean, she can still watch him on TV, and then when they come for the in Milwaukee,
11: Diana,
8: right?
11: Were there any questions on any of them today?
10: Nope.
6: Oh, you must be getting a prescription or something, because they're asking you for questions. Dirty, come on now, focus up.
10: Sorry, dear. I'm done.
8: Okay, done with us or done with her?
6: Well, we got to be done. 800-990-3776 is the Carbless Talk and Text line. Dirty D, when you call, it's got to be us. It's got to be us focusing on us. On us. So, yes, again, I understand that Giannis is no longer a Milwaukee Buck. We all do. And there's going to be emotions that come with it, but hopefully as the Bucks fill the cupboard with what they get, and it's so funny as I say that, I'm like, well, part of it is tonight, and then it's all about 2030, 2031, 2033. It's so far from now. Rick and Waukesha, what do you make of everything on the Carbless Talk and Text line?
12: Just a couple of things. First of all, I was just wondering, does anybody know what the salary cap implications are, getting rid of Giannis's huge contract, Portis's huge contract, and if they're looking at maybe moving on from Kuzma or Turner or something like that?
6: Well,
12: seems to me like
6: there's
12: if
6: a couple
12: Giannis
6: things there,
12: is 60 million,
6: Rick. You have to match the salaries in an NBA trade. So what the Bucks get back from Giannis, it matches his salary. I think there's a trade exemption for Bobby Portis, but ultimately, like, what's going to happen is this, they're going to be within a spot where it doesn't really matter what the salary is for these guys, because eventually they're going to be moving on from a lot of pieces to rebuild, to hopefully be in a spot in a couple of years to sign a massive free agent.
12: That's my point. Will they be able to? I know they don't have draft choices, in the next couple of years, but will they be able to in 27 or 28? Have money available to see if they could bring a free agent or two in? Is that something that we might want to think of? If there's a pot of gold at the end of the rainbow, so to speak, is there something to look forward to that way?
6: Well, here's what I can say, Rick. Right now, the biggest thing to focus on is not 27 and 28. It's tonight, right? Because tonight we'll start shaping two young players early in the draft, in a loaded draft, where you can have hope that whoever you bring in can start to get some experience playing at the NBA level, see if there are pieces you can build around. You can see if anyone that you got from Miami next year is someone you're going to want to keep around, or you're going to want to move somebody. So I just, at this point, I don't look at where they're going to go from a free agency standpoint. It's just about what they're going to do with what they have from guys they're bringing in from Miami, from guys they're drafting and what they look like, and who is going to be a part of the future that's currently on team. Like, is Kyle Kuzma going to get moved? Is Miles Turner going to get moved? Right? Free agency doesn't matter until you have a team that is worthwhile to invest in a big caliber guy when you're ready to try and add more pieces to build a contending team. So we'll see what happens tonight and move forward from there. I do want to get to Lucas here in Sussex. You're on the Carbless Talk and Text Line.
13: Hey, fellas, real quick question for you. Nice and simple. When and if do you think Giannis gets a statue outside Pfizer Forum?
6: Well, there's no if. He's going to get one.
8: After he retires, and they'll probably come back and do the jersey thing first, and then they'll probably do a couple years later maybe a statue.
6: Oh, you sound so sad.
8: No. Statue probably comes with Hall of Fame. So when he gets in the Hall of Fame, around that time, he'll probably get that. But he'll get his jersey retired, and then a Hall of Fame will come 5 years after he retires, and he'll probably end up getting the statue.
6: Hopefully that clears it up for Lucas. I see your calls coming in.
8: I don't know. I don't make any decisions with the Milwaukee Bucks. Like I don't know.
6: Maybe they need to heal the wounds of him not wanting to.
8: But I wonder if they listen. They probably listen. The Bucks organization.
6: I hope they're not listening. I hope they're focused on the draft right now.
8: I mean, they may be driving in a car. If you're listening, hey, what's up? We can definitely celebrate the great memories that we made with Giannis.
6: Thank you, John Horst. Are you going to be looking out your windows thinking about the Bucks' future?
8: I'm going to be looking out my window a lot because I've spent a lot of time at the crib this next couple of days. 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
16: Ramp from Mitchell Boulevard. We do have the right lane blocked because of a crash. It should be out of there really soon if it isn't already, but we do still have delays coming in from 76th Street all the way to 30th. On the westbound side, backing up from 27th Street all the way to Holly Road. Southbound 43, watch for delays coming in from just south of Brown Deer Road to Bender, and then back on the brakes from Keith down through the Marquette to the KK River Crossing. And check the TMJ4 Storm Keith forecast tonight. Increasing clouds and storms to the north and west. A low of 57. Tomorrow, scattered showers and storms throughout the day. Some could be strong later in the evening. A high of 77. 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
6: 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The NBA draft tonight got a lot more interesting.
8: It did. I'm into it now, man. I got the prospects I'm looking at now, man.
6: You saved our next caller on the Carbless Talk and Text line a hell of a lot of money.
8: Me?
6: Chef Ed is on the Carbless Talk and Text line. He said if Giannis is traded, that he would pay for your wedding.
8: Yeah, Chef Ed.
6: Chef Ed, welcome into the show.
8: I told you, Chef Ed, you're welcome.
24: Yeah, I want to comment on Diana's call that to sports, to a lot of us, it's not just about winning and losing. I mean, we take these players, we bring them like our homes, we cherish, we worship them. I feel for the situation that this female or this person with special needs. I mean, it's rough for a lot of us. And Kyle, I do want to thank you to everybody in KVN Nation and everybody over that understanding that I'm just a senile man who had wishful thinking and was hoping and praying that he was going nowhere, and this didn't really happen. So I want to thank you for that. And I was national this morning. Every time I go national, I always say, Chef Ed.
8: Cool.
24: I always tell them, I said, Chef Ed for ESPN Milwaukee Sports Radio. So that got on there this morning. And I told Evan and CeCe and Smalls, I said, I hope that Pat Riley and Eric Spoelstra know that they just acquired a Lamborghini that is always in the shop.
8: Listen,
24: have a great day, guys.
8: Chef Ed, I want you to understand that you feel like so many different fans. Today is a sad day because we are seeing a legend, somebody that was more than just a basketball player. He contributed off the court, but he also was a lot of people's hero in the sense of, yeah, some people say, oh, you're a hero. Yeah, I mean, what he did, he was a role model off the court. He was phenomenal on the court. So, yes, we should be sad losing somebody that made us feel so much joy and so much happiness. So, Chef Ed, you can feel that way, and everybody can feel sad because, yes, we are losing somebody that was so well connected to a city, and he made Milwaukee feel special. So thank you to Giannis, and everybody should have their feels today because the legend is no longer with the Bucks in Miami now.
6: Are you going to get in your feels?
8: No, I'm actually, I'm more of a celebration because I am so happy that Giannis was able to turn into this legend and bring something that I did not know that we would ever see. Like, I wanted us to win a championship, but I'm not going to lie to you. After we didn't beat the Toronto Raptors and we were up 2-0, I was like, gosh, this is a tough row. I remember watching the game. We're down 0-2 against the Brooklyn Nets. We couldn't score. In game three, we barely won game three. It was like 80-some or 90-some or whatever. Like, it was tough. It was extremely tough. So the fact that Giannis was able to bring this to us is so special. Look,
0: hey, Homer.
8: Hey, Home Slice.
0: He just bailed on Milwaukee. He said, I'm leaving. Screw you. I'm out.
8: Well, he left.
0: That's what he's doing today, right? Just so we agree.
8: He's doing what is best for his career. It doesn't negate or take away what he did for the
0: city.
8: It
0: does not. But it does not change what he's doing today.
8: Have you ever left?
0: Screw Milwaukee.
8: Homer,
0: I'm out.
8: Homer, have you ever left the company before?
0: No.
8: So the company left you?
3: It had to be one or the other.
0: I've never left. I haven't.
8: Your contract ended?
0: No, I still work here. I don't know why.
3: Before here.
0: Yeah, they fired me.
8: Okay.
0: They actually didn't fire me.
3: Of course, there's a nuance.
0: No, there isn't a nuance.
8: What happened, Homer?
0: I found another job before my time with them was up.
8: Oh, so you bailed on them? You left them?
0: No,
8: did you hate them?
0: They were going. I was. I technically, I was told you're going to be paid for X amount of time. So they fired me, but I got another job.
3: So I understand what you're saying. Like, I understand that Giannis
0: you bailed
3: did
0: on
3: not. Him? I want to get your perspective in a second here.
0: I just want to make sure you agree.
3: I understand that he is choosing not to be a Milwaukee Buck.
0: Correct. He's leaving Milwaukee. Screw you. I'm out.
3: He's not saying screw
0: you. Of course he is. Yes.
3: Not to Milwaukee.
0: They would have paid him. Yes.
8: No,
3: it's about
8: money. Stop it, because it's bigger than the city of Milwaukee.
0: You just said he's bigger than the city, and now he's leaving the city.
8: No, it comes down to the fact that the organization at this point has tried over and over to try to get him a title, and they just cannot do it. And so Giannis had a decision to make. Do I sit here and rot in the city of Milwaukee because I love the city, or do I chase my dream of trying to win another ring? He doesn't play basketball just for the love of it. He plays basketball for the love of it, but also to chase another championship
0: ring.
8: Right,
0: so Milwaukee doesn't matter.
8: No, but the city does matter.
0: No, you can't say that.
8: People leave their hometown all the time, but when they think about their hometown, they say, I am from there. Giannis is from Greece, but when he tells people around the United States where he's from, he says, I'm from Milwaukee.
0: It doesn't count very high on the list.
8: Just because somebody leaves their hometown doesn't mean that it's still not in their heart.
0: And I think it's not in their heart.
8: So he's bailing on the city of Milwaukee.
3: What would you want him to do?
8: It's the city. It's a team.
0: No, I just want him to be judged for he's great. All these things are accurate, but the Bucks are doing have nothing to do with this.
8: What do you mean? The Bucks have everything to do with it.
0: They have no choice. He wants out.
8: No, but
3: I would want out too if Jimmy Haslam became the owner.
0: Again,
8: ain't no Leon.
3: For
0: whatever reason,
3: wouldn't you? If your goal was to win a second championship, and they're out of assets, and their owner is actively saying we want to get rid of him, or if he's not going to be here, then fine.
0: There's a good argument that he's not going to the place that gives him the best chance of a championship.
3: I'm not saying that it isn't a good argument.
0: Well, then,
3: but in his mind, it is for him.
0: Fine.
3: So he can go on and do it.
0: Milwaukee's low on the list. That's fine, but don't make it what it's not.
8: He committed to
0: Milwaukee. So what? So what? I created all this here.
8: Homer, you're trying to act like that he's sitting here, he's smiling, he's dancing.
0: No, I didn't say smiling and dancing.
8: That's the thing. You're making it seem like it was an easy decision for him. No.
0: Yes.
8: In a perfect world, Giannis would still be in Milwaukee, but the perfect world does not exist because the team around him was not going to be good enough to compete for championships. So it's not about Milwaukee. It is about the organization of the Bucks. That is the reason why he is
3: leaving. Sound like me. I said he loves Milwaukee and he doesn't want to be in Milwaukee.
8: No, 100%. You think the Antetokounmpo bros right now are sitting here dancing? No, they're sitting here sad because they're feeling indifferent about the fact that, hey, I love being in this city and like this is where we grew up, but his love for the city,
0: don't try to sell it. Because if it was about staying in the city, he wouldn't have left. The city is insignificant compared to other views that he has.
3: Homer, yes. Hunter chimes in. Giannis could absolutely love the city but want to leave an organization that is not capable of winning a championship presently.
0: Where is it on the list? I love wearing socks. How high? I can't say. The key is that I'm here because I'm
8: yes. The city of Milwaukee will always be here. His opportunity to win a championship is dwindling each and every season. So Milwaukee gonna be here. He can come and go as he wants.
6: Are you just mad that he hasn't said like out loud that he doesn't want to be here? Because his actions have shown. Yes, we get it.
0: I want people to have the truth. This has nothing to do with the Bucks.
8: What?
0: The Bucks did not want to get rid of him. He said he wants out. Now, if he wants out, I can keep him until the end. But then I get nothing.
8: Homer, you don't make sense by saying this has nothing to do with the Bucks.
0: Just what I
8: said. If the Bucks were good, would he say, "I want nothing to do. I don't want to be in Milwaukee anymore"?
0: Again,
8: no. No. If the
0: that's
8: Bucks
0: his
8: good,
0: view. You know what my view is?
8: What's your view, Homer?
0: You're hurt all the time. If you stayed healthy, we'd be better. This is not about our team. This is about you not being healthy.
8: All right. Well, that's the conversation to have.
0: But of course, it is.
8: But the team does suck around him, though.
0: Doesn't matter.
8: The team is still not
0: matters.
8: It does.
0: Not if he's hurt. You got no chance to win anything.
8: Homer,
0: correct.
8: That's true. But no.
0: That's the whole point.
6: But as of right now,
0: we tried to tell you to play last, but you wouldn't listen.
8: Even with
0: you're the problem. You got hurt.
8: With the roster that the Bucks have constructed, they are not competing with the Celtics. They are not competing with the Knicks. They are not competing with the Pistons. They're not even competing with the Hornets next season. And so Giannis fully understands that, Homer.
6: I want to dive deeper. This is the energy of somebody that's not appreciating the greatness. And I want to get to something.
0: I appreciate the greatness. I'm not going to lie about it.
6: You came in here not appreciating
0: my dad. I'm not lying about him. I appreciate the greatness of my mom. I'm not lying about her either. This is garbage.
6: I got more for Homer because I don't like his energy. Next.
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4: Some delays along southbound 41 coming in from before Appleton Avenue down to Capitol. Northbound's backed up just before Mayfair Road up to Silver Spring. We've also got southbound on

43, backing up from just south of Keefe all the way down through the Marquette to the KK River Crossing. Northbound's backing up through the Marquette up past North Avenue. Just got another crash popping up here. Northbound 41, just north of North Avenue. Before you get to Burleigh, the left shoulder is blocked with that one, so you do want to be careful. And then we've got delays southbound of the bypass from Greenfield down and around the Hale interchange past Forest Home. Traffic is brought to you

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4: 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Homer's the miss pitching tonight?
14: No.
4: He's pitching Friday.
14: That's
4: allegedly.
14: Too bad, because I would have told the Bucks that whenever you're going to announce this, it should be the day Miz is pitching, because no one will care. They'll all be happy.
4: Watching the Miz?
14: That's correct.
4: Ben Brust, Kyle Wallace. Homer's with us right now before the Homer Hour.
14: Yeah, John Anderson's coming on again.
15: John Anderson back to talk a little bit about this trade.
14: So, whatever he wants to talk about.
4: Homer wants everyone to know that Giannis wanted out, and they need the truth. He wanted out. And Rob and Savannah, you want to comment on this? On the Carbless Talk and Text Line.
16: We need to give our boy, Larry Homer David, Larry Homer David, this guy is gold, all right? Larry is speaking the truth, Homer, a.k.a. Larry, and we need to support him.
17: He said what all of us are thinking. Like him. That's pathetic.

0: It's true.
1: Yeah, that's a compliment. That's a compliment.
2: No, it isn't. He's an ugly man, and I don't think I'm ugly, but I'm in Homer. That neighborhood. Come on, Larry David Homer. Is ugly. Come on, what? Do you think I don't have eyes?
1: He's a genius.
2: I mean, he may be a genius. He's an ugly genius.
0: Ugly genius.
2: Yes, fine. I agree. He's a genius.
1: From the neck up, you look very similar, Homer.
2: Correct.
1: Which is a compliment.
2: That is correct, yes.
3: I can see it.
0: I can see it, too.
1: Yeah. Okay, thank you. Thank you. But, Homer, I'm on your side, Homer, here. You're
2: don't lie for me, just like I'm telling people not to lie about Giannis.
1: Exactly. Okay. You're saying what everyone wants to say, but no one will say. You're the mind of the Wisconsin people. You're just speaking the truth, like Larry David does sometimes.
2: Okay.
1: You know?
2: Well, thank you, I guess.
1: We all will appreciate the times that we have with Giannis. We all hope the best, yada, yada, yada.
2: I don't care how he does.
1: Stabbed us in the back.
2: Why would you? Why would you
3: think?
2: But
3: you think Giannis stabbed the Bucks in the back?
2: No, I wouldn't say he stabbed him in the back.
3: No, boy, that's what he just said.
2: Too far.
3: What do we want? Like, what do we want from Giannis? Do we want Giannis just to stay here just because we want him to stay here? Like, would you stay at your job if it was a failing organization?
2: It's not a failing organization.
3: The Bucks are a failing organization, Homer. Yes, they are. They're failing right now.
0: What do they have that would tell you that Giannis, you should stay? Your best chance.
3: They're trending bad now.
2: No, it's not your best chance. But
0: he wants that. That's what his number one goal is.
2: You stay healthy, we'll be better.
3: No, but you're still not going to be good enough
0: to win the championship.
3: Porter Jr. as your guy.
2: Then we'll see what happens there. We'll see what happens there. And when he's hurt there. No.
3: Sure.
2: Miles Turner, they brought him in. They brought people in.
3: Miles Turner, with or without Giannis, was ass this year, Homer. What do we talk? Doc Rivers, terrible coach. Like, it was a disaster.
2: It was a disaster. What was the major reason why it was a disaster?
3: Because they had a
2: No.
3: They didn't have
2: this
3: a good coach.
2: The problem. Let me finish.
0: What? Not his health?
2: Yes. Okay. Nothing else matters. That's 1 through 5.
3: So how far did the Bucks get with Giannis being healthy all year long?
2: They make the playoffs.
3: Oh, that
2: went started. Around.
3: Oh, the went around.
2: All right, well, how good? We'll see what happens where he goes.
3: Yeah.
2: We'll see what happens where he goes.
3: I promise you, Miami's going to do a better job of building a team around Giannis right now.
2: And I guarantee you, if Giannis is hurt, it won't make a damn bit of difference.
3: I mean, that
0: no one's going to disagree there.
2: Okay,
0: they had 3 straight first-round exits.
2: Giannis could have stayed and said, the problem has been I'm not healthy.
0: But there was Chris Middleton getting injured in 2022.
2: Correct.
0: There was Damian Lillard. Yes. It's not just Giannis.
3: So the prospect of Giannis being more successful, you know, is better in Miami. Yes.
2: Yeah.
3: Okay, so then that tells you right now, in Miami, guess what?
2: Yeah.
3: Miami was a play-in team last year.
2: That when he makes that judgment and says, look it, I won a championship in Milwaukee and all this kind of stuff, and then I got Miami. It doesn't matter. The cities are irrelevant. I make the choice just as you said.
3: The team is going to be bad.
2: Milwaukee. What's that mean? Not much, because this team gives me a little better chance. And so I'm leaving.
3: He's still Milwaukee. He's just not with the Bucks anymore.
2: That's not the same. He'll still be mostly Milwaukee. I still want the banner up, but it's not like Yount.
3: Yeah, no.
2: There's something special.
0: So now
2: somebody
0: he doesn't deserve a statue.
2: No, I give him a statue too. Hell yes. And I want the best. Yes.
0: No, Homer's just saying,
2: just
0: want people to know.
2: I just want people to be.
0: He did
2: honest.
0: Not want to be a Milwaukee Buck.
2: Yes. And
3: No.
2: Milwaukee was not special enough to him to risk a little about how good the team is.
3: Sure.
2: When most
0: fine,
2: of the problem
0: sure,
2: was
0: fine,
2: him.
0: Sure.
3: Milwaukee we wasn't special.
0: That.
2: Good.
0: We can agree on that.
3: Yeah, okay. Milwaukee wasn't special.
0: He wants to win a second championship. The Bucks did everything they could in their power while I was here, and it put them in a position where right now his best chance to do what his legacy in his second championship and what he wants isn't in Milwaukee.
3: His Homer's rhetoric is too strong because now he's softened up. Before it was he bailed on the city.
2: He did bail.
3: It's a lie that he cares about Milwaukee.
2: When you try to talk about him representing Milwaukee and he loves Milwaukee and
3: he
2: all
3: does.
2: This stuff. No, crap. You love the place. You give up something to stay there.
3: He
2: gave up nothing.
3: Well, I would say he kept signing here regardless.
2: What do you mean?
3: And he signed 2 contracts to be here.
2: Right, and the team was good and was fine.
3: He spent 13 years
2: yes.
3: here.
2: Yes,
0: good and
2: he
0: fine isn't what he's looking for.
2: Again, looking he for was great. Here for that. Right, and being the fact that it's Milwaukee and all those things special about Milwaukee don't mean diddly squat, is okay.
0: There also was an organizational shakeup.
2: What?
0: The owners that were there when they won a championship aren't the same. The owner of the president as well. Jimmy Haslam's come in. He, as you know, you would say he's the James Dolan of the NFL. And you would say it's a miracle if Jimmy Haslam wins the championship
2: again,
0: with the Bucks. So why would Giannis want to be a part of that?
2: Unless Giannis is healthy.
3: But
2: and
3: even,
2: he hasn't been healthy.
3: Even if Giannis is healthy this right. season, the Bucks aren't good. They're just
2: yeah,
3: not.
2: They are. Yeah, they've been Homer. Not no, good. Not win a championship.
3: Not. Tell name the championship player on this roster that the Bucks could win the championship with. Outside.
0: Name a player on the Bucks roster outside of Giannis that could have played in the finals.
2: Mm-hmm. I didn't say they have to get to the finals.
3: Well, Miles Turner played in the finals 2 years ago.
2: Turner played in it, didn't he?
3: He played
2: in the finals
3: 2 years
2: ago. Yeah, huh? Interesting.
3: What happened? So why was he so bad this year with or without Giannis?
2: Because the team sucks when Giannis is hurt.
3: No, I'm talking about Miles Turner as a player.
2: Yes.
3: You thought when Giannis was gone, he was going to be
2: I thought
3: score.
2: He would be better.
3: But
2: yes.
3: Was he better?
2: No, but
3: okay, well, still hold on,
2: hold on,
3: saying. The
2: hold
3: team
2: on.
3: Wasn't good.
2: And his shoes had bad shoestrings. Doesn't matter. Don't look beyond the only thing that matters. The health of Giannis.
3: Yes.
2: He could have been Bill Russell. They ain't doing diddly squat.
3: The healthy Giannis.
2: With Giannis is hell.
0: That's right, because Bill Russell couldn't compete in today's NBA.
2: That's right.
0: Ryan and Brookfield.
2: How many games did Giannis play?
0: Ryan and Brookfield.
2: How many did he play?
3: They didn't let him play. That is what happened.
0: You're on the Carbless Talking text line with Bonehead Homer and Kyle and Bryce.
2: Fine.
3: He does that.
4: What's up, guys?
3: What's happening?
4: Giannis 100% bailed on Milwaukee. 100%. He said plenty of times that he wanted to have a Kobe-like career, a Dirk-like career, stay with the same team. He tweeted out multiple times that he wants to be in Milwaukee all year, his whole career, and yet he wants to leave now that we have one bad season. 100% bailed on Milwaukee.
3: Do you think they're going to be good next year?
4: The Bucks?
3: Yeah.
2: They might win more games next year than this year.
3: It may be.
4: I think if they keep the team that they just traded for, they will have a better season than the Heat this year. That Heat team is terrible.
3: All right.
4: With or without Giannis.
2: Yeah, but I want to interject on that. The Heat are doing this not for this upcoming season, but two seasons away. It's going to take
0: right.
2: them
0: gonna
2: a year.
0: They're going
2: to
0: take some time to figure out
2: to put the rest
3: who
2: of the team
3: am I
2: together.
3: To knock down anybody having this false sense of reality about the Bucks. I'm glad. Good. I hope you feel that way.
0: This is the first time I'm agreeing with the Kyle Wallace.
2: What are you agreeing? What are we actually agreeing? What's
0: the Kyle
2: what's
0: Wallace
2: the point?
0: School of as new information comes in, I change my opinion.
3: Yeah.
0: As information has come in about the direction of the Milwaukee Bucks, Giannis is looking at where he fits in for what he wants, which is a second championship. It's not here, so he's doing what's best for him, and I think you can appreciate him as a Milwaukee Buck and also understand why he's doing this.
2: Right, but
0: and
2: then
0: if you want to make it as hyperbolic as you, that he's
2: using all the quotes. You want to list all the quotes that Giannis gave about how special Milwaukee was? I want this, and I want this, and I want this.
0: It still can be special as a place, but not the place where he was going to get what he wanted in his career.
2: Somebody,
3: he loved the city,
2: somebody go out
3: sucks.
2: To no,
0: he
2: no,
0: loved the city, but he didn't want to play for the
3: his
0: Bucks.
3: His co-workers didn't even come support his brother. He looked around to the left. You know what's crazy? They said, hey, are my teammates here? I said, I said, Cormac.
0: So you're talking at the analysis
3: five. They under Kumbro's asking me, who here? And I gotta break the news to them. Hey, they not here.
0: It's just Miles and
2: I
0: Cormac.
2: I will tell you this.
3: So I'm just telling you, the team chemistry is awful.
2: If I'm Miles Turner, you tell me Giannis ain't going to be healthy, I ain't coming to Milwaukee. Not in a million years.
3: Well,
2: he took a risk. Because Giannis ain't been healthy for a long time.
3: He did take a risk, but he getting shipped out too.
2: Fine. He's happy to leave.
3: I just can't believe that you think this roster is built to do something more than be an 8 seed at best.
2: This past year?
3: Yeah, you
2: with a healthy Giannis?
3: You said
2: yeah,
3: they won a playoff series.
2: Yes, I believe they will.
3: Pooey.
2: All right. Well, we agree on this.
3: Bro, they suck. Can I just keep saying, Kevin Porter Jr. got traded for Marjon Beauchamp. That just shows you how low
2: the Clippers you. You don't appreciate the greatness of Giannis.
3: No.
2: A healthy Giannis.
0: Oh,
2: clearly
0: wow.
2: You don't.
0: Oh, wow. Now he's going to be the one to preach about greatness.
2: He's not flipping you. It's the truth.
0: As Homer would say, next.
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2: That's why I said the toughest part to me.
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0: as Portugal beat Uzbekistan.
1: There you go. You got it. You got it. You're a soccer guy.
2: Greatest game ever in a preseason contest.
0: Yeah, it's not. It's not preseason for everybody because some people got to win in this soccer tournament that's going on right now.
1: Right.
0: Oh, it is fantastic as we are getting geared up to get to the final game of group stages coming up in the biggest soccer tournament in the world. 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
0: Did y'all see, what Norway did yesterday? Boy, he's something special.
1: I saw them.
2: The real question again, did I watch what?
0: Egon,
2: I have not followed Norway
0: Erling
2: since the
0: Haaland,
2: Vikings.
0: Erling Haaland. Did you see? So you know how the Minnesota Vikings stole the whole clap skull thing?
1: Yep.
0: And now you got to see actually the real people. Norway doing it, doing a row.
2: Yes. I saw that in New York City.
0: Row.
2: Yeah, fans are unbelievable.
0: They are absolutely. I'm telling you, the NFL is great. College football is great. But these soccer fans, a whole nother level culture. I told you the culture was the best thing about it. It's beautiful.
2: I lived it in England when they were in the World Cup and they were playing and we're at a bar and England scored and everybody has a beer.
1: They just throw in the air.
2: The beer falls
1: and you're just happy.
0: It is. And
1: were you happy?
2: It was the stupidest thing I've ever done. You wasted
1: a bunch of beer.
0: Did you do it too? Yeah. Yes. Like, yeah. It's just a culture. That is the one thing I love is that people don't always get to travel.
2: I said they make Packer fans look like they have no energy in them.
1: Sometimes Packer fans can do that to themselves.
0: I love the World
2: Cup.
0: Pick
2: your best sports fans in America. I've never seen anything like it.
1: Ah, what is the best sports fan in
2: craziest.
1: America?
2: Craziest.
1: Craziest.
0: Eagles fans are crazy. Philadelphia fans are just mean.
1: But like Bills have like traditions like this.
2: Yeah,
0: Bill jumping on. Yeah,
1: I'm trying to think of like who has traditions that are fun.
0: Yeah, Packers fans, we're not wild. We just like to party.
1: Right. Yeah, I mean it's just a tailgate party.
0: Yeah, that's what it is. That's all Wisconsin sports.
2: Buffalo's got something.
0: No, they're special.
2: Busting tables and stuff.
1: Like if you were to like take a country and be like you're going to experience your first NFL game, you're going to get a whole culture experience for this city.
2: Who would you choose? World Cup. Yeah, I think it'd be Buffalo.
1: Buffalo's top of the list.
0: Lambeau would be great because people would be like, oh wow, they're so friendly.
1: Friendly versus like experience is different.
0: It depends on your cup of tea. I personally, if I was from a different country, give me Buffalo. I like to be wild and be reckless.
1: That's what I'm looking
0: for. Green Bay's a little bit too nice for me.
1: The Scottish came into Boston and took over. They drank them out of beer.
0: Yeah, it is. I'm telling you, it is a beautiful thing.
2: People in Wisconsin think they can drink. Even close.
0: Well, the overseas is different. They've been doing it for decades. They've been doing it for centuries.
1: When I was playing overseas, they passed around a bottle of black licorice type alcohol, and they were just chugging it.
0: America is celebrating 250 years. These places have been around for thousands of years. Thousands.
2: I mean, we give it our best shot.
0: We try. We still young. We still infants. We working our way up.
1: Got a long way to go. Homer's coming up next on 94.5 ESPN, YouTube at ESPN Milwaukee. Make sure you tune in to see what they do. The Milwaukee Bucks with the 10th pick and the 13th pick on the NBA draft. They're going to 7 o'clock.
2: And they might get another pick, too. If they get a good enough one, they'll get rid of Hero.
1: Doubt that happens, but they better be on the phones. Homer Hour next.
3: We're still seeing some delays along southbound 41 coming in from before Appleton Avenue down to Capitol. Northbound's backed up just before Mayfair Road up to Silver Spring. We've also got southbound on 43 backing up from just south of Keefe all the way down through the Marquette to the KK River Crossing. Northbound's backing up through the Marquette up past North Avenue. Just got another crash popping up here. Northbound 41 just north of North Avenue before you get to Burleigh. The left shoulder is blocked with that one, so you do want to be careful. And then we've got delays southbound of the bypass from Greenfield down and around the Hale interchange past Forest Home. 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And check the TMJ4 Storm Team forecast. Tonight, increasing clouds and storms to the north and west. A low of 57. Tomorrow, scattered showers and storms throughout the day. Some could be strong later in the evening. A high of 77. From the WTMJ Traffic Center, I'm Debbie Lazaga on 94.5 ESPN.
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0: It cannot be the best 60 minutes of your day because Miz isn't pitching. First thing you got to know, Mid's pitching? Nope. All right, other than that, it is now, I guess, kind of official. Giannis is no longer with the Milwaukee Bucks. He's a member of the Miami Heat. And John Anderson, formerly it was the John Anderson Homer Hour, is going to be on in a few minutes. After that, Jason Wilde. After that, Tony Smith. After that, the comments of Jay Billis from Friday that are worthy of playing because he's doing the draft tonight with ESPN. And, of course, your calls. 1-800-990-3776, the Carbless Talk and Text line. This is more. And I'm really not that interested in text because this is one of the days where I want to hear people speak. And I'll give you, I don't know that I'll actually interrupt, which generally I set the rule as if what you say isn't any good, I don't care who you are, then I'm going to interrupt because we got to do better. But in today, I think you get 30, 45 seconds with no interruption by me so that you can say whatever it is that you want. I'd say 30 seconds. We'll start the clock. No interruption. And you only got 30 seconds. You got 30 seconds. What do you want to say about Giannis leaving the Milwaukee Bucks? And that, again, there are just a couple things to me that are important. One is that Milwaukee Bucks had nothing to do with this. This is not about the Bucks. This is about Giannis. Giannis wants out. If you're the Bucks, I guess you can keep him and then get nothing in return, but that would be irresponsible. This is not about the Bucks. This is about Giannis. He wants out. That, to me, is an important fact as far as what occurred. And you can say anything else like that. And I said the other thing that I don't want people to say is all the great things you can say about Giannis, understandably so. He's not the best player ever for the Bucks, and it's really not close. He is the greatest player who was here a long time. In 6 years, Kareem Abdul-Jabbar and Lew Alcindor did more than Giannis did. If you pick Giannis's best 6 years, is this that important? It is to me because there are enough great things to say about Giannis. Just don't say he's the greatest Bucks player ever because you're wrong. And now it could be because I'm old and I saw him play, but no. Everything Giannis did, Kareem Abdul-Jabbar did more, and other than Giannis has the most whatever, because he was a great player who was here the longest. You take his best 6 years of all the time in Milwaukee, they aren't as good, his best six, as the six of Kareem Abdul-Jabbar. But when you get your 30 seconds, you don't even have to agree with me. You can say Giannis is the greatest player ever. You can say this is about the Bucks or whatever you want because you get the 30 seconds. Those are just the two things that bother me because they're just not accurate. And it just to finish, both were a finals MVP. Jabbar was a MVP, league MVP, season MVP three times, Giannis two. The Bucks made it to the finals another time other than winning the championship, which Giannis, of course, didn't do. And in his 6 years, Kareem averaged 30.4 points per game, 15 rebounds. Giannis is a much lower, and that's because he played when he was very young and now when he's a little. But if you take his best 6 years, they don't equal what Lew Alcindor, Kareem Abdul-Jabbar did in his 6 years. So Giannis is great. The greatest player for the longest time, but the best player for the Milwaukee Bucks, and it's really not that close, Kareem Abdul-Jabbar. 1-800-990-3776, the Carbless Talk and Text line. List is more, and you get 30 seconds to say whatever you want without an interruption by me. Couple of other notes. I mentioned that I was wrong in the sense of Jimmy Haslam, the new partial owner of the Milwaukee Bucks, who I will always refer to as Midas, because he has the amazing ability to everything he touches turns to a muffler. He is not, while he's been very talkative about it, this or that, he's not really running the show. Edens is the owner who's, they call the governor, who's making the decisions. Now, so whatever complaints you have really should be guided toward Edens. The only possibility is that Edens is going to sell his portion of the team to Midas, and so that he might be speaking as what Midas wants because he's going to be the governor, but he wouldn't have to. So I don't know how anybody's going to know that for sure, but the decisions being made that have been made, however you feel about Midas, and you should be worried because he's just, it's hard to be as bad as he's been as an owner for the Cleveland Browns, and it's not just the quarterback. He's been there for how many years, and the Browns were one of the great franchises, similar in some ways to the Green Bay Packers from an older time period. But it's not known for sure that he's the one making these decisions, though he has talked the most, because the guy running the show, by the way they set it up, is actually Eden. So, all right, here we go. 30 seconds. I do not interrupt. Caleb, you're on the what used to be John Anderson Homer Hour. He'll be on in a few minutes. You got 30 seconds. Let her fly.
1: Hey, thanks for taking my call. I just wanted to say, in my opinion, Giannis is by far the greatest Buck, will probably forever be the greatest Buck of all time. He obviously holds every statistical category. And in my opinion, nobody's been a better ambassador to the city, the community, the state, the franchise than Giannis. You can go back and forth about the way the relationship frayed post-championship, but what he gave to the city in his time here is second to none. And maybe it's just from my youth. I'm only 26, but I think he beats Kareem every day of the week in terms of play in the Bucks uniform.
0: And I would say, Caleb, perfectly done. You finished it well, took a little more than 30 seconds. That's what you get to do. Whether I believe the same that Caleb, that doesn't matter. It's Caleb's 30 seconds. Anybody listening, going on YouTube and watching, you want to try to do it exactly as he did. Thanks, Caleb. Rob, you are next. 1-800-990-3776. 30 seconds. Maybe you'll get a little bit more if you're as good as Caleb. Rob, let her fly.
2: Larry Homer David, long time no talk, my friend. I was trying to back you in the last hour. You didn't let me get my whole piece here. My piece. Us in Wisconsin are grateful for what you're saying. You're saying what all of us want to say, but no one can say it. We're so happy Giannis did everything he did for the city, yada, yada, yada. At the end of the day, the post he did in February saying, Wolf of Wall Street, I'm not effing going anywhere. I'm not this, that, the other. And then what does he do? He posts that post last night, and then Shams comes in and he's gone. I expected more. I just didn't think this day would ever come. I love you, Larry Homer David. Godspeed. Bucks in six forever.
0: Thanks, Rob. Nicely done. I even gave him a few extra seconds, so maybe get 45 or 50. Rob, outstanding as well. If we get other callers as good as those two, that because I just, and I've been told actually by Aaron Rodgers years ago, you're not a very good listener, to which I said, well, if you had better stuff, I'd listen. 1-800-990-3776. I want to know what you think. No questioning, no disagreement, and you only have a certain amount of time. You can't go on. You got to get to it and pick out what you want to say. 1-800-990-3776. The Carbless Talk and Text Line. Again, John Anderson coming up. After that, Jason Wilde. After that, Tony Smith. After that, Jay Billis. And you as well. I was up. It was about midnight or 11 p.m. when they announced that the trade was taking place. And I was trying to go back and see some of my comments as to what I wanted to state at the beginning. 1-800-990-3776. Fact, this was about 11 o'clock. Giannis is gone because he wanted out. Can argue about anything else, but discussion starts with total agreement that Giannis is gone because he wanted out, even if he states the obvious. And then somebody, Yahoo Sports, put up after 13 seasons, Giannis, 2021 NBA champion and finals MVP, 2024 NBA Cup champion and MVP. To which I said, NBA Cup champion, please remove, unless you add something special he did in preseason games. And given the discussion about Giannis, which I was pretty close to perfect, mentioning a year and a half ago that you better go watch Giannis play because he might be gone, and all the information comes out that, in fact, he did want to be gone, and the Bucks decided to try to keep him around. But the idea that you needed to watch him because he could be gone was 100% right. To which I stated last night, I prefer Homer, you are always right, but we'll accept Homer, you are right. Let's see. I've already talked about Kareem Abdul-Jabbar in terms of the stats and something like that. This was about the World Cup, about the U.S. Very good team. It would be for the U.S. To win the World Cup would be like a donkey winning the Kentucky Derby. 1-800-990-3776. It's time to go because John Anderson is ready. Next.
3: Eastbound 94 just past Highway 83. Looks like we got the left lane blocked with a crash. So just be careful with that. We've also got a crash on 94 southbound just in the Mitchell interchange. It's off on the right shoulder. So keep an eye out for that. Relatively light delays through that area. We do have backups though from Good Hope Road down to Capitol on 41 southbound. Northbound is backing up from Mayfair Road all the way to Silver Spring. 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Almighty Vinyl hits the stage this Wednesday at 7. Be there Wednesday at the Bud Pavilion at State Fair Park. And check the TMJ4 Storm King forecast. Tonight, increasing clouds and storms to the north and west. A low of 57. Tomorrow, scattered showers and storms throughout the day. Some could be strong later in the evening. A high of 77. 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
0: The John Anderson Homer Hour, until his job as a professor at the University of Missouri took too much of his time. But he'll be on here in a little bit. Also, Jason Wilde and Tony Smith and Jay Billis and Tim Van Vorn, because the show is going until 7 o'clock, and maybe a few more of your comments on the Carbless talk line. It's a text line, but we're not doing text. I want to hear the voice. 1-800-990-3776. List is more. 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It starts with no sugar, no dairy, and no bread. How can you do that? Well, eat other stuff, and then you'd think, well, you're just going to stop. Nope. Now, on the next phase that I have, I can cheat a little bit. Why? Because I'm still eating less, and if you eat less, you'll weigh less. So 229 to 205, I can be 205 the rest of my life. I look forward to telling you in 5 years that I'm 205 or 206. We have John Anderson now. Joining us now is Professor John Anderson. Good evening, Professor.
12: How are you, my friend? Good to talk to you.
0: Happy to talk to you. I would bring up your performance at the NCAA Women's Track and Field, but I don't want to lose focus, because I would, on Giannis being traded. And now I want to hear what Professor John Anderson wants to say. I will be as quiet, not say a word until you allow me. Say, Homer, you can talk again. Take it away.
12: Well, as always, this is your show. You feel free to chime in as you see fit, because, you know, I may be incorrect in a lot of my assessments of what's happening. So, one, team didn't get better, because that's not going to happen when you trade off Giannis. I think everybody's ready for the prolonged period of, because I think it'll be prolonged.
0: Sir, just how long does prolonged, what is that?
12: There are four seasons from being good.
0: Four seasons.
12: By the time we get...
0: Okay, now hold on. And to be good means... I say to be good means winning 50 games in the regular season.
12: Yes.
0: Four seasons to be good. Yeah. You'll go with the 50 wins. Yeah. Okay, four seasons to win 50 games.
12: Okay. And that's if they draft right and things come up right. They're four seasons away from the potential of being good, right? Like, I don't know that they're guaranteed there. But anything inside of that, God bless Coach Taylor Jenkins for getting that done. Because I just don't think... they can do that inside of 4 years. So you got to hope that the picks come through, that somebody lands. You get one or two of these picks that become something.
0: To make you be more confident, my peeps say it's the best draft in 40 years.
12: Okay, we'll see.
0: I know, we will.
12: That'll be great. Do you get a Devin Booker at 10 or 13? Or do you get... somebody who's Rodney Rogers, you know? So hopefully somebody there comes through in that. I would love to be able to flip Hero for somebody. I hopefully not hurting his Milwaukee feelings. But I don't think he's...
0: My sources say if the pick is early enough, they'll do it for a pick. And it didn't seem like it had to be top five. They think the top 15 are so good.
12: They could flip them around, but...
0: Oh, yeah, you're right. At 10 or 13 and Hero, get to the top three. So, ooh, good idea.
12: But, and I think they got as much as they could for as long as they waited. But it's gonna be a minute before they have a chance to be good because we still got to stretch out Lillard's salary. And I feel like they've got guys on the roster who could do what Hero does for cheaper. But listen, I when I first saw the haul, I'm like, okay, they didn't get any frontline player for him. You got a bunch of parts.
0: Some of them. Ooh, a bunch of parts. Love it. I'm going to steal that.
12: And then you hope, like I said, hope the draft picks are something. But draft picks clearly don't have the capital they used to, or you wouldn't be selling them off at 3 and 4 and 5 at a time, which is what teams do now. Maybe we've got a good internet. Where's Fran Fraschello? Hopefully we've got a good international scout that has found another kid that's a skinny Greek kid. But, you know, wherever he is, that they can fill in. But for where they had let this thing lag, I think they came out of it as well as they could have hoped. But I don't know that it would have been as good as if you'd have traded him at the deadline last year.
0: My source said, yes, they believe that they could have gotten better last year. The peeps in charge wanted to give Giannis one more chance. Of course, they were assuming he'd stay healthy. He didn't. But, yes, I think they're – I don't know the particulars, but they agree with what you just said.
12: And I'm not super sad, right? Like, I think the guy – like, it is sad to see him go, but I'm not melancholy. Like, the guy gave us 13 great years. He got a championship. The team is stalled. I don't think it's wrong to do the guy a favor. You know, like I think it's an easy repayment. It'll be hard.
0: I would add, they also, because I don't know that they feel like they're doing him a favor. Their concern about the, what do they call it, the Supermax, was his injuries. They are not believe, and they're not going to go public. They're not certain that he can stay healthy anymore long enough. Mm-hmm. Like, I compare him to, who is it, Kawhi Leonard?
12: I don't know if he's quite that.
0: Correct. But that's the concern that he could be that. And then what are you getting if he can't stay healthy enough?
12: Well,
0: in terms of the big
12: money. You know, you could always not run headlong into the triple team on a fast break.
0: Yes.
12: You could preserve some.
0: Are you going to be the one telling him that and believe that he will adhere to you, Mr. Professor?
12: I don't know, but I think I will say this. I think Spoelstra is
0: a
12: different level coach that he has played for since Budenholzer left.
0: Yep.
12: I think this is a guy that immediately commands his respect. This isn't one where we got to like, oh, we got to see if we can, if Giannis likes him.
0: You want to win a championship, this is what we have to do, right?
12: Here's a guy that's done a bunch of it, and while he hasn't delivered in a while, he's managed to get to the finals twice with some people. I do wonder if Jimmy Butler's like, man, why'd I opt out of this again? That sucks. You know, why'd I throw the fit this time? Because that's how Jimmy leaves, right? He throws the fit. at least professionally. I don't know him like you do, having
0: he's got issues.
12: But I wonder now, he's like, man, I'm here with broken down, you know, gray bearded Dre and Steph, who keeps getting broken down, and I'm in this thing with a bad knee.
0: I'll give you a tip on Jimmy. People that want him on their team like him more than the team that he's on.
12: Yeah.
0: So I don't know if that's happened in Golden State too, but
12: yeah, you just don't keep going to place like that.
0: Correct.
12: You know,
0: I want to know when you heard this, what was your first thought? Like, I expected this, or I'm sad. You said, what's the first thing that crossed your mind eventually? Or I knew this was going to happen. What?
12: Yeah. Just like, okay, finally. Okay. Here it is. Right, this is coming. And I'm glad it was in Boston. I think he fits better in Boston, and I think that makes Boston more formidable. I don't know if you get Jalen Brown back or somebody, at least we get a frontline player, which would have probably been.
0: I was told it wasn't close. Boston offered nothing other than Brown.
12: Yeah.
0: And just Brown, that's it.
12: Yeah, and I like him. I think he's a really smart guy, I think, beyond just basketball. Like, I think he's a really heady guy, but I just don't know that on his own, you know, which is what he's going to be. Like, I feel like this is a team that hopefully doesn't lose 60. But I don't know
0: now.
12: You
0: mean the Bucks?
12: Stuff that,
0: I want to say, I was going to ask you, I think they win more games next year than this year.
12: That'd be amazing. But then, boy, what a win that is. You know?
0: Or how bad bad they were this year.
12: Yeah, I don't know. Okay. Like, is 30 too low an aiming point? Does that seem like, can 30 wins be a success? I don't know. With how it goes. But my reaction initially wasn't any kind of, like I said, wasn't really melancholy, wasn't any of that. Like, I think everybody's come to resign themselves to the fact that was going to happen, right? That this was going to go. And at least in mine, I don't know if I reflect the listening audience, but I think everybody's like, okay, he's run his course. He has not served his time. That makes it sound like he was, you know, serving a stretch. But he's 13 really good years for the team. We watch, part of it is because we watched him grow, right? From this literally skinny kid to this MVP and delivery a championship. That makes it harder, you know? Like, I think that's harder than Kareem, even though Kareem left in his prime. Like, Kareem came out as a 22-year-old kid. He had played at UCL for 4 years. Like, this kid literally, Milwaukee feels like they raised him. And so I think that's part of the separation anxiety that's happening. You and I are older and crustier than that, man. This is a business. Guys are parts, and they move them on.
0: And that's what the players say. I have a category that Giannis is in. You know what the category is? I feel lucky to have been around to watch him play. And that's the standard by which I say that about Giannis. I say that about Favre. I say that about Rodgers. I say that about Jim Brown. I certainly say that about Alcindor when he was in college. I don't know if that means how good they are. You might have a better John Anderson category.
12: No, and we got the best of him, right? No matter what Miami gets, they don't get the best of him. I mean, maybe they do for a year or something, but we got the Bucks fans and the organization got the best of him.
0: You can keep going. And
12: no, that's what I had.
0: No, I've got another one then, because I've asked the callers to do this. You get 30 to 60 seconds to say whatever you want about Giannis. That's all the time you get. So you have to pick what you want to say in that short period of time. Take it away, Professor John Anderson.
12: He is the second best player in the history of the franchise. But maybe, I'm going to say this. What if I tell you he might be the best player in franchise history and Alcindor was the most important, Kareem was the most important player in franchise history because it was year three when he came in and, you know, what he, or them winning the title in year three. But he might be the best player in franchise history. I'm with you. We should celebrate the fact that we got to watch him. I think he is I haven't had time to scope it out. Is he one of the five best players the state's ever known? Easy enough to make a case. I'm trying to think who'd put in front of him. Favre, Rogers probably go in front of them. Does Ron, like, I feel like maybe Ron Dayne does. I know his pro career wasn't that, but for what he did for the university and then.
0: Yes, I want to tell you, I feel lucky to have been around to watch him. There are other running backs at Wisconsin, but none to the same degree because he was so big. And nobody ever caught him from behind, and there had been no history of Wisconsin greatness. And he just shows up and.
12: Yeah.
0: But anyway, yeah.
12: And I am of the belief, too, that I still think that you can be a great college player just because maybe you weren't the best. Just because you didn't go on to become Joe Thomas doesn't dim what you did at that university for me when he comes through. So,
0: no, I worry that people will not fully appreciate Frank Kaminsky because historically special. Mm-hmm. Could have easily won a national title, but what did he do in the pros? Nothing.
12: Yeah, and it's not a great day, but it's an expected day, and it's sort of like someone, in my teaching, there are different kind of obits, right? So if you're writing the obit on his career here, it should be one that should be celebrated, not seen as something tragic.
0: And it's not even close enough to. People say that to debate that. A champion. All right, what about the other stuff? Okay, we'll get there. As I want to say, I thought of this with the golf. As Andy North, when I asked Johnny Miller about him, who supposedly didn't always say great things about Andy North, he said 2-time U.S. Open champion. And I said, wait. He goes, stop. There's nothing else. 2-time U.S. Open champion. So that's what I called him. And when I told Andy North that, he said, Johnny Miller the golfer? I think he was surprised that... that he would actually say that. But, yeah, you know, I mean, 50 points in the last game in the playoffs. Yeah, I don't.
12: He's special, and we got a banner. I mean, it's kind of like the grace period, right, when people say, oh, well, if you win a banner, you can't complain for 5 years. I don't know who made that rule. I've just heard it a lot.
0: Yes.
12: And I know the Red Sox fans completely disregarded that. That thing, but...
0: All right, Jason Wilde is next, but I got to, because I said the Bucks blew it. They should have announced this on a day that the Miz was pitching, because everybody's happy the day Miz is pitching. They don't care anything else that happened. I want 60 seconds from John Anderson on the Miz.
12: Well, right now he's off to being the best pitcher in the history of the organization. But it's hard to say that after a guy who's been in the big leagues for a year. But he's unlike anything else we've seen, right? Sabathia's stretch was remarkable, and given the time it came on the pressure of a pennant race and opting free agency, and he just went out there every fourth day and just threw BBs and complete games. But this is unlike anything we've seen. And the fact that, like, 15 strikeouts and no walks is crazy, but he's not, like, strikeout 8 and walk 6 anymore. Like, that guy is... He's dialed in, and I'm with you, man. Every day that I check, is this his day? I keep losing track. Is this his day?
0: Damn, I wish you could play more. Starting pitchers.
12: Right, where you literally looking, is this a Miz day?
0: Yeah, well put.
12: So,
0: all right, one last thing, because only you would give me credibility or say it's stupid. I'm as amazed as anything by his facial features now, because when I look at him, I feel like I'm seeing Dennis the Menace from the TV show. He looks like he's 13, his face. But
12: he does have a youthful look.
0: There you go. I'm going to steal that, too.
12: But you know what? 104 is pretty grown man stuff.
0: Yes. Yes. It's like, Dennis the Menace just threw it 104. Maybe there's one of these young kids that's in TV shows now that I should probably use. I just went Don Hudson on everyone. No one has any idea about Dennis the Menace, the TV show. So, all right, any last word that you, Professor John Anderson, want to leave us with?
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1: Walking up from about 27th Street to Holly Road, you'll be back on the brakes just west of Highway 100, all the way out past a broken-down vehicle that showed up right about at Calhoun. We've also got some more delays continuing from Blue Mound Road all the way past Highway F, and then we've got an accident on the eastbound side, believe it or not, just east of Highway 83. But the delays are coming in westbound from just past Meadowbrook Road all the way to Highway 83. Eastbound delays are slowing down from about Kettle Moraine Scenic all the way past Highway 83. Of course, you got your usual backups from 76th Street to 35th as well. 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And check the TMJ4 Storm Team forecast. Tonight, increasing clouds, some storms to the north and west. A low of 57. Tomorrow, scattered showers and storms throughout the day. Some could be strong later in the evening, a high of 77. 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
3: And involving Giannis Antetokounmpo, and it took four current players and four future players for that to happen, with him being traded by the Milwaukee Bucks to the Miami Heat, where now he gets a chance to try to be the dude again to lead a team to a championship. Many people will wonder, well, the Boston Celtics put it out there. They're willing to part with two first-round picks and Jaylen Brown for Giannis Antetokounmpo to have those two things happen involving that trade. Well, Milwaukee, in my opinion, made the smart move. If you get a Jaylen Brown and two first-round picks, that doesn't mean you're not going to have the same conversation if Jaylen Brown decides not to sign an extension 3 years from now, which is the time left on his contract. They had a chance to rebuild their team and not gut their team at the same time. Giannis gets what he wants. He wanted out of Milwaukee for the past year or so. Milwaukee gets what they want, a chance to build again without Giannis Antetokounmpo. Yeah, Boston's left out in the cold, but it was the right move by the Bucks to deal with Miami and not with Boston. In 60 seconds, where now, Jaylen Brown?
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3: He's put it out there. He wants to be 1A, not a code number one, not a 1B to a 1A, not a number two to a number one. The guy I'm talking about is Jaylen Brown, at least for right now. Still a member of the Boston Celtics. But he has put it out there in terms of he believes he should be a number one. He knows it's not going to happen in Boston, even though he was there for Jason Tatum. That doesn't matter to Celtics. He believes, and we've all seen it, they regard Jason Tatum a little bit more than Jaylen Brown. So maybe it's time for him to push that exit button and get on out of there. The question is, where is he going to land? Could it be the Atlanta Hawks? Could it be the Houston Rockets? Could it be somewhere else where he wants what he wants and he believes he's meant to make it work and make it happen? The question is, where's that landing spot? And if Jaylen Brown can be that one dude that he believes he is.

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2: A special two-hour show with Giannis moving on to the Miami Heat. First, it was John Anderson, the professor, on the Yingling John Anderson hotline. And now, it is Jason Wilde on the Yingling Jason Wilde hotline. You earn your own hotline when you have been Sports Writer of the Year in Wisconsin for 3 years. Good evening, Jason. How you doing?
3: DJ Yingling and Son, Pottsville, PA. Enjoy responsibly. I'm good, Homer. How are you?
2: I'm fine. I'm fascinated always to talk with you when things like this happen, even though it's not the Packers, because you have such a standard and so many thoughts about athletes as people, which is exactly the opposite of me.
3: Both those statements are true. Yeah.
2: And yeah. I've observed it. So your thoughts on Giannis can be so wide-ranging. Where do you start now that you've had half a day to think about it?
3: Yeah, I probably didn't need that long to think about it. There's a separation of church and state, and separation of business versus just the way you conduct yourself as a person. And by all accounts, he has been aces as a guy over his 13 years in Milwaukee. But I think he mishandled and was misleading in how he handled the last, you know, year and a half however long it's been. I don't think there's anything wrong with telling the truth. And much like, you know, I don't think it's like Aaron Rodgers on his way out of town, because he was pretty honest about that. Now, he was dishonest about his vaccination status. And I definitely have no interest in debating whether he should or should not have been vaccinated. That is not the point. So for those of you listening that for whatever reason,
2: it's Pavlovian
3: response. Right. And that's the point. I agree or disagree with his position. Even if you agree with it, he didn't tell the truth. And he obfuscated, and
2: this is an aside. Why do you think he did that?
3: Because he knew that he knew that he'd be criticized. But again,
2: you believe that strongly in what you think.
3: Correct. Oh. Yes, exactly. And so, you know, look, I we all fall short of the glory of God. I have failed many times. I am in no way perfect. But I like to think I'm a pretty honest person. Have I told the truth 100% of the time for the last 54 years? No, I have not batted 1,000. But I think you could talk to my kids and they would tell you that I don't lie to them. And my issue with how this has played out is that it has been a dishonest way that it has been handled. I mean, saying that, you know, my agent doesn't speak for me, or whatever he said then, posting the social media thing at the trade deadline about how leaders don't chase, they attract. I mean, what bothers me is that the storyline should start. The first sentence should be, the Milwaukee Bucks traded their superstar Giannis Antetokounmpo to the Miami Heat in the late hours of Monday because he wanted to be traded. And he tried so hard to present it as something else. And I just don't think that was truthful. And that doesn't make him a bad person. It doesn't tarnish his legacy, in my opinion, in any way. It just means that in that area, I thought he was less than honest.
2: And he didn't get any inside help to say, maybe he did and he didn't listen to him. That's not you.
3: Yeah.
2: Be you.
3: Right. And say, look, I mean, there's, and look, I
2: don't
3: agree. Right. That too. But like, so you know, I get to see a little bit how the sausage gets made in terms of how the Packers PR staff handles players and helps them kind of craft the messaging, right? Which, look, that's their job, right? Now, I want players who don't need to be coached necessarily because they're just going to tell the truth because they tell the truth, right? But there are different ways to deliver the messaging. And I think, and I've seen guys do it. And I think they, like, for instance, I can tell you that there were certain folks in the PR department that, you know, felt like they could have had an open locker room after the Josh Jacobs thing because they were confident in their own messaging and how their players would listen to them, that they would have been able to handle the questions that might have come. Again, neither here nor there. But my point is that in a situation like this, there are surely, like, I'm sure Giannis had no interest in hearing from, you know, Dan Smicek or Barry Baum or the folks that work over there. But those people know what they're doing. They are good at their jobs. And, you know, you never want to be dishonest or misleading. Like, you can, if you don't say anything, no one's going to accuse you of lying or misleading them, right? And the way this played out, and again, this is what bothers me about this conversation, because now, you know, it sounds like I'm ripping him or I'm like, this does not change the fact that he brought a title to a franchise that had gone 50 years without one. That none of this changes that, nor should it. My only beef, if there is one, is just be honest. Say, look, I've loved my time here. I wish it could continue, but I do want to chase a championship. And this organization and John Horst tried like hell to figure out ways to reconfigure our roster so we could win another title while I was here. And I certainly didn't help with my health challenges the last several seasons.
2: But that would have been special if he'd said that.
3: Right. And it's time for a change. And I'm ready to make that change. To compare it to the Rodgers thing, like, yes, initially would there have been blowback if he said, look, I don't believe in vaccines. I'm not doing it. And if that means, like, Kirk Cousins was in the same boat. Kirk Cousins refused to do it. And yes, did some people criticize him or make fun of him? Yeah, they did. But I don't know. Does anybody talk about Kirk Cousins anymore and the fact that he didn't get vaccinated? No. Do they talk about Aaron Rodgers and the fact that he was misleading about it? Yes, they do. So I wish someone could have just that Giannis trusted him. Maybe he did and ignored it. I don't know. Again, this is not the team I cover. I don't know him at all. I've never met him. I've never interviewed him. I've never covered one of his games. Nothing. But if someone who could have helped him would have had an opportunity to do so, I am sure they would have said, look, just don't just be honest. And if there are certain things you don't want to address, then don't address them. It's fine. But don't – I just feel like he kind of played a game, and I just didn't love the way it played out.
2: And I'm glad I asked it because I tend to maybe give him the benefit of the doubt because it wasn't him, and it's almost like I asked about Rodgers. I just don't get it. There's you've created this.
3: I think people,
2: no one thinks
3: think
2: he was phony because he wasn't, but then
3: he was phony in this way.
2: Yes, or if he wasn't phony, then he's not who we all thought he was, which
3: right.
2: You've run
3: and,
2: across.
3: And I look, there's another powerful force at work here, and that is wanting to be loved and appreciated and beloved. And maybe he thought, and again, I don't have this kind of a legacy that I would be worried about the truth damaging it. But, like, maybe he was worried that if he just came out and said, look, I love Milwaukee. I might even come back here and live here someday after my career is over. Whether that's true or not, I don't know. But it's time. It's just time. I'm ready for a different challenge, and I'm going to chase that. It doesn't change anything about how I feel about the people here or how I feel about my time here. But I need a new challenge, and I'm going to chase that, and we're going to work on a trade. But that's not what he did. And he wanted to be – it reminds me of Tiger Woods. And obviously Tiger Woods' stuff was very different. But, like, Tiger Woods wanted so badly – to be perfect, right? Like everything, the image that he worked so hard to cultivate, and then he, you know, crashed his car in his neighborhood in Orlando, and then he like did that press conference like with his mom in the front row, which was so awkward. I remember watching it in the lobby of our old place, our old ESPN Milwaukee headquarters in the Big Blue Building downtown, and it was just awkward. It was uncomfortable, and like, hey, you know, I don't. It's not good that you cheated on your wife. It's not good that you were impaired when you were driving, but. You know, you don't have to go about it this way. And so Giannis is very different. It's not the apples to apples, but it just felt like he really wanted to protect how he was viewed, and he wanted everyone to like him. And he was afraid that if he told the truth, that maybe some people wouldn't like him anymore. And guess what? There are people now that look at him, despite all those efforts, and they don't really like the way he handled it. They appreciate the championship. But there's some bitter people. Yeah, like, I have never learned this, so this is pretty hypocritical of me to say. But you really are not going to please everybody. So you might as well at least be honest.
2: Yes, that might be a pretty good slogan. And now I will ask you, as we had some people called in, John Anderson did it. You get 30 to 45 seconds to say whatever you want about Giannis. Only that amount of time. And what are you going to choose to say? Jason Wilde, take it away.
3: Yeah, he should be forever beloved and appreciated because he brought Milwaukee a title, which they hadn't had in 50 years, which the baseball team in Milwaukee is still trying to win their first one. So it's a wonderful, wonderful thing. And I guess I would just reemphasize that nothing changes that. And the magical feeling there was, I remember we did a radio show. It was me and Tori Lowe from the parade route outside of the Fiserv Forum. And to see the joy that brought so many fans, that matters more than any, you know, opinion that I might have about how he handled his exit, because that meant so much to so many people. And he deserves to be all the accolades he's going to get. He deserves every one of them for that.
2: And, Jason, in your 45 seconds, you know what word I'm going to remember?
3: I don't.
2: Forever.
3: Yeah.
2: Forever.
3: Legends never die. Yep.
2: Thanks, Jason.
3: All right, Homer. Take care. Be good.
2: Jason Wilde, all Packers all the time, except today. Giannis now with the Miami Heat. The draft is coming up. And I want to emphasize, and we'll hopefully get to a little Jay Billis, but this draft is historically special in terms of the belief of how many good players. Many say the top 15, any of those 15, and then it may go as late as 30. So it is possible with the picks, and if the Bucks get another one, that they could get talent in this draft so much better that it would be better to maybe have three picks in this draft than one each of the next 3 years. We'll see what happens. They have 10 and 13. The likelihood, however you feel about any GM, the likelihood of getting a good player in those picks is better than it's been for 40 years, so that it'd be really hard not to hit one, even if it's not something you do well. That's what they're saying about the draft and why the Bucks might make a move to trade Hero if it got them even higher up. Or to me, I'd like to see them get four picks in the top 30 and the impact that could have on the team in the future, to me, would be greater than having a higher pick each of the next 3 or 4 years. Next.
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6: Are the ultimate example of we just want to be together, all of us, and we want to do this thing to

0: together. They all found a home there. And I think many of these players are trying to find a home there. Davion Mitchell, point guard, top 10 pick in the draft. Norm Powell, all-star. Andrew Wiggins, champion, all-star, number one pick in the draft. Bam, obviously, all-star, lottery pick. Giannis, Hall of Famer. Based on that, do you want to be together? Do you want to be like Bridges and Cat and Brunson, who led the way, obviously, would take him a little bit less? That's the model now. The team that I root for that just got Giannis is not the model anymore. What they're trying to do is catch up to the model, which is the Knicks. Are some of these guys now going to take advantage of joining Giannis and Bam, which means I don't have to play great defense because those guys are behind me, to take a little bit less? It's an unfair ask, but yeah, that is probably what's going to happen now.
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10: A special two-hour Homer Hour. I don't know if that's the way you say it. Tony Smith coming up at the top of the hour. Tim Van Boren also. And if we have time, some of the comments from Jay Billis on Friday. He's doing the draft for ESPN. And thoughts on, again, the quality of the players in the draft as to how important thus it could be on this trade for the Milwaukee Bucks. For the Milwaukee Bucks to be special again, as Professor John Anderson said, four seasons, he believes, to be good again will be based way more on the ability of the players they draft than any of the players that they got from the Heat. Hope to be wrong on that. Tune into the new season of Behind the Bucks podcast on the Bucks Plus Audio Network, presented by Gallagher, your trusted insurance broker, HR and benefits consultant. Bucks versus the World, narrated by comedian Charlie Behrens, reveals the untold story of the 87 McDonald's Open, when the Bucks became the first NBA team to take on the best national team in the world, the Soviet Union. I think the Bucks put a whooping on them, led by 48 at one point. 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And yes, Tony Smith will be the latest on his own Yuengling hotline because of how good he was, and certainly his experience in the NBA, and we talked before about this, will put Giannis to Miami in perspective. Tony Smith on the Tony Smith Yuengling hotline. Next.
11: We are still seeing delays along southbound 41 from Appleton Avenue down past Capitol Drive. We've also got delays northbound from just before Mayfair Road all the way to Silver Spring. Southbound 43 also heavy from Good Hope past Bender. Southbound also slowing down from Capitol Drive all the way through the Marquette down to the KK River crossing, with the northbound side slowing down from Lincoln all the way up to about North Avenue. 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And check the TMJ4 Storm Team forecast tonight. Increasing clouds and storms to the north and west. A low of 57 tomorrow. Scattered showers and storms throughout the day. Some could be strong later in the evening. A high of 77. 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
10: 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Just know we're live on YouTube as well. 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Giannis leaving the Bucks, going to Miami. Draft is tonight. And joining us now, as appropriate, given that he played in the NBA and played with Magic Johnson, who was one of those who stayed in one place, Tony Smith. Tony, good evening.
14: Homer, how are you, buddy?
10: I am fine. And you?
14: I am pretty good, thank you.
10: What's your handicap now?
14: Yeah, 7.
10: All right, people need to know, Tony Smith's a very good golfer. He's a 7, but I think you have the potential to be a 4. Have you ever been as low as a 4?
14: I've been down to 3 before, yeah. But yeah, should be lower right now.
10: When you get to 1 or scratch, and those are people that just birdies all the time, right? They just
14: that's just too much work.
10: All right, the last time we talked, I believe you said, let's just get this done. It's time for the Bucks to move on. Time for Giannis to move on. Yep. Am I describing your thoughts correctly?
14: Yep, 100%. Yep, way overdue.
10: Explain that. As a former player in the league?
14: I'm arguing with people on Facebook all the time. They calling me a hater because I told the Bucks to let Giannis go, free him from...
10: When did you first say let Giannis go?
14: It was probably 2 years ago.
10: And why?
14: Because Milwaukee had their run. You know, they got a championship out of it. There was some time. There's a window with everybody, right? So the Bucks had their window They got a championship
10: in there. You thought 2 years ago the window had run its course?
14: It closed, yes. Okay, it had closed already.
15: Because Bud left or because Drew Holiday left? What made you say?
14: Yeah, all of that. Middleton couldn't stay healthy.
15: There you go.
14: Holiday's gone. You didn't keep PJ after the championship.
15: I want to just interrupt for like...
14: It's a lot of little stuff.
15: You knew, or I'm sure, how important Middleton is. When you have a championship, there's that, I don't want to say it was like Dandridge when the Bucks won it with, but Middleton was huge, right?
14: I mean, Middleton's getting, he's getting you 22 a night. I mean, as a second guy. I mean, guaranteed. That's huge. So, I mean, and he's not a guy, I don't need the ball. I mean, you couldn't get a better, like, matchup with a guy like Giannis, who really kind of, he needs to have the ball a lot because you want him to draw a lot of attention. You want him to do some stuff. But Middleton, it was just a nice fit, right? But they couldn't keep it together. The window closed where I thought that, okay, now they don't even have the personnel. I mean, I thought they didn't have the personnel after they got rid of Tucker and
15: Lillard didn't make you think they had the personnel.
14: No.
15: Explain
14: Lillard's
15: that.
14: One guy. Well, because he's not that guy. He's also a ball-heavy, ball-dominant guy. He needs the ball. So now you're taking a ball out of Giannis's hand. So it just to me, it just wasn't going to be that type of fit. That's just me, though, right? But
15: well, no, because the idea was that they were worried that late in games they were just going to foul Giannis. They need somebody who could score and pressure, which certainly Lillard could, but that's not just the only time you play a game, right? There were so many
14: others. Correct, right. Yeah. There's the entire game before you get to that point. Yeah. And it just wasn't it didn't seem like the right fit, and it turned out that it wasn't. But either way, I thought that he had done plenty for Milwaukee. I thought that, you know, there could have been a few different moves here or there to get the Bucks maybe into the finals again and maybe another chance. Didn't happen. Didn't work out. Well, we got you one. And I thought, okay, this window's closed. This roster's not getting better. It's getting worse. And I don't think Giannis deserves that. I think Giannis deserves to go play for another championship. I know, like, fans, of course, always think selfishly, well, we want Giannis here. We want Giannis here. We can do it. No, you can't do it. You can't do it. He needs more help, and you're going to just waste his years. And you saw that kind of last year. Giannis is known for playing through injuries, and last year it just seemed like he was, nah, I'm not playing through no injuries. I'm just going to, you know, sit out, whatever. So it just turned into
15: all right,
14: what
15: to interrupt
14: now.
15: Again, how much of that you described, that period, because I maybe bring up more, was Giannis just got hurt? Like in the playoffs, you have said, and I disputed, and the best example of injuries. You believe when Jordan got his first title, if you had been healthy with the Lakers, you were working then, you're convinced, you don't even flinch, that you would have won that series.
14: Yeah, I think if Worthy had stayed healthy and Byron had stayed healthy the entire series, I think we would have won. Yeah.
15: So
14: I
15: how mean, much
14: we
15: of what?
14: We literally had a stacked team. I mean, injuries are tough, but again, that's what I'm saying. I don't think there was enough for the Bucks to win another championship roster-wise that could withstand an injury. I mean, from Giannis. Definitely, if Giannis is hurt, you're definitely
15: over.
14: Done.
15: But he's
14: you're
15: been not, hurt in the playoffs so much in the last few years.
14: Right, but if you remember the year they won,
15: yep.
14: they could withstand it.
15: Yeah, you're right.
14: They could hold up. So they didn't have the roster that could do it. So that just says it's over. But I thought with that, you know, my sentiment was, all right, fine. He got us one, right?
15: Yeah.
14: Let him go and then get max value from him. Now, they still got a lot for him. Of course, they're going to get a lot for him. But they had to throw Bobby Portis in there. And they got some picks, and they got some players.
15: But would have gotten way more had they listened to you.
14: A couple years ago, they would have gotten way more. Yeah. As much as they got now, they would have got way more. And that's when I think they needed to pull that trigger.
15: So what did you say when people said you're a hater? Get rid of Giannis now?
14: I said, shut up. I don't care what you think. You're just being ridiculous, and you're being selfish. They're being selfish, only thinking about themselves as fans. Think about Giannis. The guy gave you a championship, bro. You were down at the parade celebrating. He gave you the time of your life, and now you want to hold him hostage when you can't provide him with the support that he needs to win a championship.
15: Do you think he wanted to leave that long ago? Or were you just said?
14: He probably maybe even was like hoping that they could do something. you know, but that's him being optimistic about not only his own abilities, but the organization's ability to get him where he needed to go. Just wasn't going to happen. And I saw, like, some of the stuff they were doing and the people that are giving playing time. It's like, this is not a championship roster. So,
15: but did anyway, you ever see other players you played with or that you followed where you said the same thing? Because I think players look at it differently. And it was like,
14: I can't think of any situations off it, but we've seen stars move on a lot, right? And it's not anything new right now. But you know, focus right now for everybody. Giannis, to be honest with you, I don't think Miami is the best place for him to go get a championship. I'm very curious. Well, I'm very curious to see what they do with the roster. Their roster doesn't look good either right now.
15: No, I said this isn't about this year. They're going to take 1 year to try to get the team together, Miami.
14: They're going to have to because the roster does not look good right now. And maybe they're fine with that because maybe Giannis is still recovering and not fully healthy. I don't know what's going on. But, again, if we're talking about what I'm talking about, let him go so he can win a championship, I don't think Miami is the place for that. Doesn't look like their roster is ready to do that.
15: Would you have liked the Bucks to make the deal with Miami, Boston though, to get Brown? Or do you like this better?
14: I didn't really care who they made the deal with, to be honest with you, Homer, because the Bucks are also a few years away from doing anything. You're not going to get a bunch of rookies. All those picks they got, you're not going to take them all. You're not going to get a bunch of rookies in here and think that you're going to contend for a championship. Now, if you're going to draft them all and you're going to just build like, you know, be like the Spurs, have a super, super young team, but you got to hit on those guys. Mm-hmm. You cannot miss. Right, and like right now, I think the Bucks are what, their 13th pick. That's
15: 10th and 13th.
14: There.
15: They have the 10th. They have the 13th. And someone told me
14: the 10th and 13th.
15: They'll try to get another.
14: Those spots are outside of the area where you want to be picking. You want to really be top five to get a
15: game changer.
14: They're
15: saying this year's different, but we'll see.
14: It is. They're saying, but it ain't 10 different. It ain't 13 different.
15: All right.
14: Right.
15: You're
14: okay.
15: A
14: maybe
15: hater.
14: Six.
15: Those people.
14: I'm
15: you're
14: not
15: right.
14: A hater.
15: You're a hater.
14: It ain't ten or 13 difference makers. There's just not. I mean, even if on paper it says that, go back in any draft. How
15: they
14: many misses
15: 40
14: are in the
15: years
14: top 10?
15: The best draft in 40 years for that. Very few times.
14: But any draft, the top 10. How many misses are there in the top 10? Always.
15: At least five.
14: They're correct. So there you go. There's at least five. There's half of them are at least misses in those top spots. So it's bound to happen. You don't want to be that guy. You, like I say, you want to be in that top three or four.
15: Well, they might
14: really,
15: use
14: to get that guy
15: and one of these picks to move up that high. We'll see. That's
14: they might, and that's what I say. They got to worry about putting
15: a
14: nice roster together. I mean, because you want to get back to building quick. I mean, what's their base right now? They don't even have a base. They don't have a Giannis. They don't have a base player. Like,
15: you know what John Anderson said? They just got all the parts. That's a good way to put it.
14: Correct.
15: They just got parts.
14: Yeah, they got parts. They don't have a frame. They got nothing right now. So they're really, really rebuilding. People are, all those fans who are at my throat, what are you going to say now? You don't even have a team right now. So you're going to have to relax for a couple of years, take one on the chin, and hopefully you find some guys that you can actually start to build around. But you're going to need a minimum of two studs in this league to win, period. Two. You need two is a minimum.
15: John Anderson, I agree. The way you descend to be good is that I'd say it's 50 wins. I think you got to have 50 wins to say that you're a good team. Is that too many wins or not enough?
14: A good team. Yeah. Yes, a good team. Yeah, I agree. Yeah, you know, you got to be around 50.
15: Yeah.
14: 100%. And that's might be a minimum.
15: So you alluded to it a little bit. What do fans just not understand about the mentality of players? What Giannis is thinking, what players think about other players staying on the same team or being traded?
14: It's no different than when I hear people complain about the college game nowadays and, it's going to ruin the game, all this portal stuff. I'm like, dude, because you're thinking like a fan. You want your team, and you want these players who have come to your team to stay with your team because they're good. You don't want them going another place.
15: Yeah.
14: No one wants their good players leaving, but you're the fan. if I'm not happy at work or I'm not getting what I want out of work, I want to be able to leave personally. There's nothing to do with you being a fan of the team. I'm not happy in the place that I'm working. I would like to leave.
15: It's my job. Like
14: everybody wants that opportunity, that privilege in their own personal life. But when it comes to other people and their teams and they're being fans of the team, they don't want these guys to have any kind of freedom. No, you're stuck here. You gotta be on my team because I want you on my team. I'm like, shut up. Go do something else.
15: Shut up. All right, now, I will ask you on the Tony Smith, Yuengling hotline. So you get 30, 40.
14: Hold on. What's this Yuengling hotline stuff?
15: No, that's what they want us to say when we have guests on to promote Yuengling.
14: Yuengling is a beer. Oh, yeah. I don't drink, so I didn't know what that was. Okay, I got you.
15: I have a standard where if people are really good, you're not on the Yuengling hotline. You're on the Tony Smith Yuengling hotline.
14: I apologize to Yuengling for not knowing what beer is because I don't drink beer.
15: You don't drink any alcohol.
14: I don't drink any alcohol, yes. Right? Correct.
15: Asked everybody is, you get 30 to 45 seconds, Tony, to say whatever you want about Giannis, but you only get that much time. And given that limitation, what are you going to feel that you want to or have to say about Giannis? Take it away, Tony Smith.
14: Giannis was an incredible talent here to have and watch live. I was with the Bucks when he came in. He was a little stick figure when he came in. Yeah. I was working with the Bucks.
15: Yeah, but you weren't playing anymore.
14: No. I was working, doing TV.
15: Yes, you saw him when he was that skinny. Yeah. Did you ever say, do you eat? You need to eat more.
14: When he was super skinny and no muscle. And you didn't know what he was going to be, right? He's just a tall, thin guy. But look what he worked himself into. He's an absolute monster. He's ripped. He's super dominant when he's at his best. I mean, the 50 piece in the finals, deciding game. I mean, the guy is incredible. Fans, be happy you got a chance to watch that. He delivered you a championship. You've gotten to watch him for how many years was he here? Like
15: 12, 13.
14: 12 or something? Yeah. So you saw an incredible talent. The guy's a future Hall of Famer. Just rejoice in that. Be happy with your championship. Be happy that you saw that type of generational player play. And, all right, hey, listen, good luck elsewhere, Giannis. I mean, I don't know why he went, again, traded to the East. Now you got to see him too much. Yep. And he could now prevent you down the line.
15: I got to ask you, but whatever. I don't know that you're the kind of person that does this. So he's a skinny kid. Do you remember the first time where you thought, hey, this guy could do something, or the first time you thought, holy crap, this is unbelievable. This is special.
14: I mean, I don't remember the first time, but there were early when he was young, there were times where he would do some stuff and I'd be like, whoa, that's, if he could do that more, he'd be unbelievable. But it takes time to get that, right? You see flashes of it, then all of a sudden you see a little bit more of it. And then when he's dominant, it's consistently, he's just doing this over and over and no one can stop him. So that's what you get to. And
15: was he similar to any player you can remember? He reminded me some of what he did that was like Dr. J, where unlike Jordan, who flew horizontally, Dr. J was the same way. He would just take off from like another city and then just still be able to dunk the ball as tall and as big as he was.
14: You know, I don't think there's anybody who's doing that kind of stuff. I'll tell you what he did remind me of a little bit because it was different back then. I remember Barkley came in the league. Now, Barkley's much shorter, but Barkley's a forward. He played the power forward, right? And that's typically not a spot where you see guys handle the ball. But Barkley was super athletic. I mean, super duper. You look at him now, you just think there's no way he can even jump. But he was super. The guy was super athletic. He would get that thing off the glass, go coast to coast. He'd be taking it behind his back, and he'd just hammer it. And I was like, who is this locomotive coming down the street? And it was just like, and sometimes it's just like Giannis. If he gets a head of steam, forget about it. You're not gonna stop him. He's going to Euro step around you, or he's just going to go right through you. And that's kind of what I saw from Barkley at a much smaller size. Now, Giannis is much taller than Barkley, but still, that's what that reminded me of. Or if you want to go to a bigger guy, maybe go back to a Sean Kemp.
15: Yes. That's a
14: back
15: great
14: in the day.
15: Point.
14: Sean Kemp used to do the same thing. This guy was, he was crazy. I don't know. He was just a freak.
15: Kemp makes,
14: it was like Giannis's name. He was a freak.
15: Yes. Get out of his way.
14: get out of the way. Watch your head. Don't get on the ESPN highlight reel.
15: All right. Always a treat. Four handicap. Now, I'm not sure you care enough to be a four handicap anymore.
14: No, it's too much work. I don't want to get down there. If I happen to put up a couple scores, I'll get down there.
15: Right.
14: I told you, though, I'm on the verge of a good score. I'm on the verge.
15: That's always about, to me, it's always in your short game. It's good.
14: I had to make some swing changes. So
15: really?
14: We'll see.
15: Wow.
14: Yeah. We'll see how it works.
15: I don't like people that play as good as you and make swing changes. Come on.
14: Hey, man. Hey.
15: What?
14: I got to do it. Get it work. Hey, where about your game, fast player?
15: I'm too old to care.
14: That's how you play. You don't even think about it. You just get up there and hit.
15: Hit to everyone. Hit it in the straight. Hit it in the middle of fairway on a putt. Pretty much goes straight every once in a while. All right. Okay. Always a treat. Thanks for doing it, Tony.
14: All right, brother.
15: Tony Smith, he leads off the Homer Hour, the second Homer Hour with Giannis moving on. Still TVV. Next up, Jay Billis, who's covering the draft tonight and was on Friday because I want to play back because I think it's important to all the stuff that he talks about because it's even more important now than Friday because of what's occurred with the trade. Next.
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11: We are still seeing delays along southbound 41 from Appleton Avenue down past Capitol Drive. We've also got delays northbound from just before Mayfair Road all the way to Silver Spring. Southbound 43 also heavy from Good Hope past Bender. Southbound also slowing down from Capitol Drive all the way through the Marquette down to the KK River crossing, with the northbound side slowing down from Lincoln all the way up to about North Avenue. 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And check the TMJ4 Storm King forecast tonight. Increasing clouds and storms to the north and west. A low of 57 tomorrow. Scattered showers and storms throughout the day. Some could be strong later in the evening. A high of 77. 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
5: It is a special second Homer Hour with the trade of Giannis. I never asked him, and it isn't meant to be, but I never use his last name. He's Giannis. He's Giannis. And his brother is the brother of Giannis. Special second hour. I want to thank Tony Smith for being on the Tony Smith Yingling Hotline. Still to come, Tim Van Voren, very busy, still able to find a little time because his work with Fox 6 Sports. And it was not Friday, which is what happens when you get old. Friday was Juneteenth Day, so there was no show. Jay Billis was on Thursday talking about Giannis, talking about the draft. The draft's coming up, and I agree with the comments of John Anderson and others that the key to the Giannis trade will be how good the players are that are picked in this draft because of how great is expected. The Bucks already have 10 and 13. Will they add another one or try to move up? But the likelihood of getting a very good player is much better than it's been in a long time. So getting picks in this draft, many of them, might be worth more than a pick every year. But to the conversation with Jay Billis, which was on Thursday.
6: The best thing to say about Jay Billis, this is AI, is that he is an unfiltered champion for student athletes who prioritizes substance over style. You like that?
7: AI said that?
6: Yeah. I asked him, wow, what's the best thing to say about Jay Billis? And then I said, but how about as a basketball player? Standout 6'8 center, I thought you were taller than that, and a four-year starter at Duke.
7: Yeah, I would have gone with devastatingly handsome, but how do you argue with AI? They're smarter than humans, I've been told.
6: Hold on. We'll put that up as the Discount Liquor Twitter poll question. Get a picture of Jay Billis. He claims he's what was the word?
7: Devastatingly handsome.
6: I don't claim handsome.
7: I am that.
6: Oh, well, no, but I want to see if other people agree. Not that you would care, right? But I'm just curious. How many people find you that handsome? All right. You ready to go?
7: Sure.
6: I've been wanting to ask you this for a long time. I watched everything you said when they had the draft lottery, and you made it clear that this is one of the great drafts in 40 years in terms of the depth of it. Make sure I represent your position appropriately.
7: That's right, especially with the freshmen. It's as deep of a freshman class of high-level talent as I can remember. And, you know, there have been drafts in the past where maybe the top player, the top three players were arguably better than this one, but I just don't recall a draft. And it's not like I had these things cataloged in my head or written down on a, you know, yellow pad. But, you know, to go this deep, and that's why you saw NBA teams tanking, honestly. You know, you get the ninth pick this year, you don't have to trade it. You're going to get somebody really good. And that's why teams were okay with being in the lottery, is because you can get somebody good and really, really build in this one.
6: So how deep does it go? Because this led me to say, if I'm the Bucks in any discussion about Giannis, I don't want draft picks from other years. I want as many as I can get in this year and maybe the top 30, whatever the number you had is, because I have a chance.

0: to get more players at a level that hasn't happened in how many years and might not happen again. So if I could get, I think they have 10 and 15 and 20 and 23. I want to get as many from this year's group based on what you just said to me. Is that a legitimate point?
1: Yeah. I mean, but in a trade, it can be draft picks. You got to make the money work, and that can be difficult. So, you know, it's probably going to be a combination.
0: But you would want to go and could and would like to go deeper in terms of what you're getting in this year's draft than anyone you can remember.
1: Anyone I can remember, yeah. And that doesn't mean, look, there have been so many drafts where you've had guys that were rated high and didn't work out, and then you got guys that were second-round picks, whether it's Jalen Brunson or Draymond Green or Nikola Jokic, and they turn out to be all NBA players.
0: We saw him play in college. There's no way I thought he was that good. Hart was the star and leader of that college team, or at least I thought so. What did you think?
1: Yeah, I mean, I thought he was going to be play in the NBA and do well. I did not see him being an all-star or an all-NBA player, and I think that's probably true across the board. I know Jay Wright has said he didn't see this. I think his dad, Rick Brunson, who played in the NBA, has said he didn't see this. I don't think anybody could have counted on this. But that's sort of the beauty of the draft in a lot of ways is we all think we know and we don't. You have beliefs and you try to make informed judgments, but nobody knows. We don't know in recruiting, you know, how many McDonald's All-Americans every year wash out and aren't what we thought. And then a guy who was ranked outside the top 100, more in your area, you know, Keaton Wagler at Illinois wasn't ranked in the top 150 coming out of high school, and now he's going to be a top 10 pick in a little over a year from when he left high school.
0: But it wows you when somebody treats the NBA like it's college. You know, that it's too hard to do, and he's done it. I mean, I know when Wade came in, I'm not saying he's Dwayne Wade, but like his first year, like he's treating the NBA like it's Conference USA. You can't do that. But
1: it was a process for Jalen Brunson. Like, it didn't happen right away. You know, he was with Dallas, and then I think Luka Doncic got injured or was out for a period of time, and Brunson jumped up. He was averaging about 15, 16 a game, and then he started averaging over 20. And he was unrestricted free agent, whatever it was. And then he had a chance to go on the market and wound up getting a big deal to go to New York. But when he went to the Knicks, there were a lot of people in our business that were like, "What are they doing? Like, this is not a good idea." You know, they kind of crapped on the move, and now the argument is he the greatest Knick ever, or is he, should he be?
0: Yes, I loved
1: the best
0: what his dad said.
1: League?
0: That family is so good. No, he's not the best. Come on, Patrick Ewing's the best Knicks player ever. His dad loved it.
1: Oh yeah, but who knows? Like I don't.
0: Who cares? Patrick Ewing won a title. He's at the top of the list with all of them.
1: That's the thing. And first of all, it's like saying who's the greatest player ever. Nobody's going to decide that. You know, and if you took it to another sport so people don't get their underwear in a bunch, if you said who's the greatest golfer of all time, well, one, there's no answer to that. But if you want, you know, some people will say, you know, Jack Nicklaus, he's got 18 majors. When somebody else gets 18, give me a call.
0: But you know there's
1: my
0: a
1: thing
0: group.
1: Is Of right. course there's a group, yeah. And that's my point, is that it's an unanswerable question. It's a great barroom argument while we're having a couple of beers and wings and everything, but nobody's ever going to have it decided.
0: Right. And my number one stat in the NBA is Bill Russell, 11 titles in 13 years. That's everything.
1: It's a great stat.
0: After that.
1: It's a great stat, but that, you know, that doesn't mean he was the greatest player ever.
0: Yes.
1: And look, we can sit, you know, like I remember hearing Russell talk about, you know, when Russell played, what were there, 10 teams in the NBA?
0: Something like that, yes.
1: And the world was different back then. And that's not to take anything away from it, but then Bill Russell said, well, that means a lot of these guys wouldn't even made the league. But the game is advanced. You know, players are better now than they've ever been. You know, the game is advanced.
0: All right, let's get to Giannis. If they don't ask you about Giannis, they'll kick me out of the state in sports. You can say whatever you want about Giannis. Say whatever you want. I want to know what you say first.
1: One of the top five players in the league when he's healthy. I mean, it's not, you know, it's not up for a reasonable debate in my view. And he's won a championship. He's been all NBA. He's a Hall of Famer. So anybody, any team would want him. It's just a question of what you'd have to give up to get him.
0: And if you were the Bucks and you were in charge, you would tell him, you're going to do what you want, but I would sign you to the Supermax or the whatever that contract is. You would offer that to him.
1: Well, yeah, but I think everything's run its course in Milwaukee.
0: Oh, okay.
1: And I have

0: Be here for Brewers Reds action Monday, June 29th through Thursday, July 2nd. 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
1: If he wants to go, or if Milwaukee wants him to go, or whatever, that's fine. I don't think there should be any hard feelings. He should always be and always will be celebrated in Milwaukee for what he has been and what he is for the franchise and the city. But I think it's time. But that doesn't mean you don't get value for him. And there are going to be opportunities to get really good value. You're never going to get a one-on-one player for player trade and value. It's going to have to be a package. And who knows, maybe you'll get a group of players that mesh together pretty well that you could build around, and in a period of a couple of years that, you get draft picks and you turn into Oklahoma City. I don't know the answer to that, but when Oklahoma City traded for Shai Gilgeous-Alexander, he was with the Clippers. And I think Doc Rivers, who you know well, was coaching the Clippers, and Doc was not happy that they were going to trade SGA. And look what he turned out to be for the for the Oklahoma City Thunder. I think you have to look for value in that vein to make it worthwhile.
2: All right, number 10, anybody that you like. The Bucks have the 10th pick, and I don't know that someone will be around, but do you have somebody that you like maybe more than other people like, or however I put that?
1: No, I mean, and that's the beauty of this draft. There's a whole bunch of players that are going to fall down in that range, so whether it's somebody like Braden Burries at Arizona, a guard that can really shoot it, and he's athletic, or Michael Brown Jr. from Louisville. There are all kinds of guys. It's a guard-heavy draft, but there are all kinds of guys that are going to fall to 10, and they're going to be worthy in another draft of being a top-5 pick, a top-7 pick.
2: So if you don't get a player in there that's good, you just messed up, because you got so many choices that'll probably all be pretty good.
1: Well, you can mess up with the first pick. Like, you can mess up with any pick. And how many times have we seen somebody's drafted 25th and they passed up on it? Like, every team in the NBA had at least one shot, some of them two, to get Jalen Brunson. Every team in the NBA. Every team in the NBA had one. Some teams had two shots to get Nikola Jokic. So, like, we can sit here and say we know all this stuff. But we don't. And that's why, you rely on the homework that you do and the intelligence you gather to make the best possible decision.
2: You got a pretty good, there's a list that you believe that's longer when you're in there in 5 to 20. And it doesn't mean you'll get the best, but the percentages probably favor you more than, as you stated, the normal year with the long list that exists.
1: There's more talent this year than in other years, and it goes deeper. But that doesn't mean that just because you're picking at a certain slot that you're going to get the right guy. And so that it's still a difficult challenge, and you want to make sure you make the right decision. Because the one thing you can't measure, and I think Jalen Brunson's actually spoken to this, is you can measure out, their size, their weight, their athleticism, their length, all this stuff, but you can't measure their heart and desire.
2: Yeah.
1: And some guys just have that winning gene that's usually identified after they've won so much that you can't miss it.
2: So are you doing the draft, or are you still?
1: Yeah, I'm doing the draft.
2: Do I ask you now, what's the tease? Will you say then who you think should be the first player?
1: Well, I mean, who I think should be the first player, like there are three guys that are vying for the number one pick.
2: Yeah.
1: Darren Peterson of Kansas is the most talented player in the draft. And I would take him number one.
2: Wow.
1: But
2: even though he's got baggage bigger than a 7-day trip to Europe.
1: He doesn't have baggage.
2: Oh, okay.
1: He just didn't, he had a cramping issue.
2: To me,
1: that's not baggage.
2: All right.
1: It's like saying Caleb Wilson had baggage because he got injured.
2: That's why I ask you. All right.
1: And A.J. DeBonta looked like he was built in a lab to play in the NBA from BYU. And then Cameron Boozer of Duke is the best pure basketball player in the draft. All those guys have a chance to be all NBA.
2: And it's on, you're on Tuesday, Wednesday, whatever. I forgot. I've even looked. Thanks, Jay.
1: Thank you, Homer.
2: Jay Billis, and that was last Thursday. Tim Van Voren next.
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3: Appleton Avenue down past Capitol Drive. We've also got delays northbound from just before Mayfair Road all the way to Silver Spring. Southbound 43 also heavy from Good Hope past Bender. Southbound also slowing down from Capitol Drive all the way through the Marquette down to the KK River crossing, with the northbound side slowing down from Lincoln all the way up to about North Avenue. 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And check the TMJ4 Storm Team forecast. Tonight, increasing clouds and storms to the north and west. A low of 57. Tomorrow, scattered showers and storms throughout the day. Some could be strong later in the evening, a high of 77. 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
11: The special two-hour Homer Hour, Tim Van Vorn, Fox 6 Sports, is on Tuesdays usually. And now he's on the Tim Van Vorn Yingling Hotline. You get your own hotline when you are four-time Wisconsin Sportscast of the Year. I can imagine. So when did you find out? Were you up and you've nonstop for how many hours in a row now at Fox 6 Sports?
12: Yep, got the news. I guess it was just coming out last night. And it has been a wall-to-wall Fox 6 Giannis-type day, as it should be. Iconic player traded.
11: What have you learned from all the interactions that have occurred today for you in your job?
12: How many people Giannis legitimately touched? Not just, oh, I liked watching him. He got to the heart of so many people from so many different walks of life. I guess when you ask me if that surprises me, I don't. Maybe it does, maybe it doesn't. It's kind of like the trade. It's breaking news, but it's not really breaking news. I guess knowing that Giannis impacted and touched so many people is surprising, but it's not surprising at the same time.
11: And that, I'm assuming, they're willing to do that on a day of some level of disappointment and that he's gone. It doesn't, or I'm asking you, doesn't seem to have changed what the overall view of people. I asked the question, who's the greatest player of all time for the Bucks? Kareem Abdul-Jabbar or Giannis? Giannis, 85%.
12: It's really hard to argue that. And I mean, Kareem Abdul-Jabbar, awfully player. But Giannis's impact, length of time with the team, bringing it from the doldrums, obviously as an expansion team, they didn't have much of a history when Kareem got here either, or Lou Alcindor got here either. But, I'd put Giannis over Kareem.
11: No, I would not. I don't think it's close as a player. Kareem did everything Giannis did and more in every category in 6 years. But, you know, doesn't matter. Because to me, he's a champion. I don't know what you're going to run. 50 points. Come on.
12: Yeah.
11: That never changes. There, maybe it's different when you're in a city where you've won so many, but you never forget. I mean, I don't where I was, what my first thought was with either of the Packers or with the Bucks. And you're certainly following it much more closely. Do you have a
12: This guy was a teenager, Homer, from another part of the world. English, not his primary language.
11: Do you remember
12: language.
11: The first time you saw him or met him?
12: Yeah, Spindly. Oh, Spindly. Eager to please. Gangly, Spindly, youthful kid. A kid, Homer.
11: Yeah.
12: And to me, that's part of it. You saw him grow up in front of your eyes. We used to talk about Brett Favre that way. Even more pronounced with Giannis Antetokounmpo.
11: Do you remember when you first thought, oh, my God.
12: Well, you saw those flashes. You saw those athletic flashes. I don't know that you knew he was a good player for a long time. You knew he was a great athlete. You knew he wanted to be good. But I don't know that you knew he was a good player for a long time. And then he was a great player. Because he cares so much, Homer. One of the things we ran on we've been running all kinds of video today, obviously, of different things. One of the things I ran is that All-Star Game video. The guy couldn't help himself from trying in All-Star Games, Homer. Nobody tries in the NBA All-Star Game. Giannis did. Still does.
11: How nice was he? I tell the story, I use it for years, that when they would go on the road and he first started, you know, people would want autographs and you sign, you don't sign. And they said, hey, Giannis, you don't have to do every one. Nobody does every one. He said, yes, I do. Why? I used to be them. I mean, I think it's true, but I can't think of any story that does even the 50 points where he just always seemed nice. Is that accurate? You're much closer.
12: Ask anyone, Homer, who was in those Greek night crowds. Huge crowds that would stay way after the game, waving the Greek flag, Giannis would come back out after the game. You know, he's got a long post-game routine. He'd come back out after the game. He'd take pictures with so many of them and just give back of himself to these people. That's a lifetime exchange. That's a memory that shapes people, to be honest with you. That's who he was. That's who he still is. The relationship between the Bucks and Giannis got soiled at the end, but I think everybody's big enough to say it was just time to part. You know what I mean? I don't think there's going to be backbiting in this relationship from either side as this goes forward. I don't think that's who the organization is. I don't think that's who Giannis is.
11: And you now get to do the last one. I've asked everyone. You get 30 to 45 seconds to say whatever you want about Giannis. And you're limited to that amount of time. And, man, I can't wait to hear what you choose to say in 30 or 45 about Giannis. Take it away, TVV.
12: I was asked today my favorite Giannis memory, and it's Bel Air Cantina. When the Bucks were starting to get good, they had an afternoon playoff game. Giannis led the Bucks to victory in downtown Milwaukee and went with his family to the Bel Air Cantina a mile or two away and couldn't get seated right away because the restaurant was full. Didn't make a scene, didn't pull the rank, waited. They're told they had to wait till their table was ready. That's it, man. That's my favorite memory. The city was alive because of Giannis, and he downplayed who he was so he'd wait for his table at a restaurant.
11: Isn't it amazing the things you remember? You can't try to remember anything, but you can't forget it.
12: You cannot forget it. No, and to me, that's the essence of Giannis. Again, that story is only of that magnitude because he and the Bucks had risen to such a point where everybody was on board. They wanted to get to the game.
11: Everybody in that restaurant would have given him their table, right?
12: Would have paid for his meal, for goodness sake.
11: Yes, and he didn't do it. TVV,
12: right.
11: Thanks for finding time. I know how busy a day it's been. Thanks.
12: See you, Homer. You bet.
11: Tim Van Vorn, Fox 6 Sports. Next.
3: We are still seeing delays along southbound 41 from Appleton Avenue down past Capitol Drive. We've also got delays northbound from just before Mayfair Road all the way to Silver Spring. Southbound 43 also heavy from Good Hope past Bender. Southbound also slowing down from Capitol Drive all the way through the Marquette down to the KK River crossing, with the northbound side slowing down from Lincoln all the way up to about North Avenue. 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And check the TMJ4 Storm Team forecast tonight. Increasing clouds and storms to the north and west. A low of 57 tomorrow. Scattered showers and storms throughout the day. Some could be strong later in the evening. A high of 77. 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
11: My thanks to everyone. A special two-hour Homer Hour with Giannis heading off to Miami. And Jay Billis, one of the guests, he's on again doing the draft. I think he's on TV now, the ESPN Radio. You'll figure it out. 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
27: You're going to get a quality player, an impact player, probably into the 20s. And we talk about the backcourt, PJ, which I agree with, but there's also very talented, incredibly skilled and physical and competitive frontcourt players that are going to come into the NBA next year ready to contribute. And most times those bigs are not ready, Corey.
28: It's amazing the fact that PJ talks about the guards, you're talking about the bigs, and I'm going to settle in the middle with the wing. And when you consider AJ DeBonta right at the top of the draft, most likely on the, at the wing position, Darren Peterson, regardless as to what he says about a point guard or not, he is a wing. Caleb Wilson most likely will play on the wing. Hoosier, you talk about a guy who could be a point forward at the NBA level. The versatility in this draft is truly the highest priority.
0: All right, the lights are coming down here at the Barclays Center. Great anticipation for a draft, as the guys talked about. It could be among one of the best we have seen, maybe going back to that 2003 draft class loaded with so much legendary talent. This is one of those nights, guys, where you wonder in 5 years from now or even 10 years from now, who are the players that are going to come out of this draft that we'll be talking about, that will be part of that next generation that carries this league?
28: Well, we talk a lot about the top of this draft, the